0: Here's the 1-0. In tight. 2-0. Quantrill was with the Marlins a year ago, and he said, I mean, that's a team that's always going young and developing their own prospects. He said, none of that here. These are players who are in their stage of the career who are all about winning and getting to the postseason. The pitch, swing and a miss. And it's 2-1 on Nimmo. Two outs, runner at first, 1-0. Guardians in front. Bybee from the stretch. Here's his pitch. And it's low and outside for a ball. 3-1 the count. Bybee has not walked a batter yet tonight. But he's behind Nimmo, 3-1. Now the right-hander sets again. The 3-1 pitch. Just a bit outside, maybe a little low. No challenge. A walk by Bybee. Young moves up to second, and now the Rangers with two outs have runners at first and second. Wyatt Lankford steps in. He had a key double in the three-run inning that won the ball game for Texas last night. Here's the pitch. Swing and a miss. Good fastball from Bybee. Guardians were up heading to the sixth last night, but Texas put together a three-run inning, and that was enough. They won 3-2. Here's the 0-1. Swung on, popped him up. Right field, Martinez is under it. And he makes the catch to retire the side. Rangers strand a pair. We head to the fifth. It's the Guardians 1, Texas nothing.
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0: 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Patrick Bailey will lead things off for the Guardians. Switch hitting catcher in from the left side. Jack Leiter, the righty, fires away, and his fastball's in there for a strike. 0-1 the count on Bailey.

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4: Well, we'll see a right-hander, Luis Curvelo, come on now to pitch for Texas. Mid-90s fastball, sinker, slider, split. Curvelo takes over in the eighth with Cleveland up 5-0 in five appearances, a 5.68 ERA. Cal Quantrill went 2 1/3 scoreless innings, allowed a hit, struck out two, hit a batter, walked a batter. Jack Leiter started 92 pitches in 4 2/3, giving up 5 runs. Stephen Kwan has hit the ball hard again tonight. 0-3, taking a strike. Line out to center, fly out to left, line out to left. Curvelo from the third base side of the rubber. He fires outside, and the count 1-1. Now the 1-1 delivery. Back Dordham and missed with that slider. Two balls and a strike. Stephen Kwan's looked as good at the plate last night and tonight as we've seen in a long time. The pitch, and he fouls it back into the home plate seating area. Two balls, two strikes. And again, he's really worked hard on getting back on time with a fastball, not being late. Curvelo straddles the pitching slap. Solo homers tonight by Jose Ramirez to right center, by Brian Rocchio off the foul pole and right. RBI singles by Daniel Schneeman and Chase DeLauder, and an RBI double by Kyle Manzardo. One run in the fourth, four runs in the fifth, and Tanner Bibee with a dominant three-hit shutout through seven. 5-0 Cleveland, eighth inning. Stephen Kwan at the plate. The 2-2. Swung on, ripped into right, another hard-hit ball, this time a base hit for Stephen Kwan. That's three line drives tonight, plus a line drive double and a line drive single last night. Here's Patrick Bailey, and you can tell he's on time because all three of his hits have been line drives on the pull side. Stephen Kwan is not going to hurt the opposition hitting the ball the other way, but he can do damage on the pull side. Here's Patrick Bailey, three ground outs. He'll bat left-handed. He'll take a strike. Guardians and Yankees, Monday and Tuesday nights, Wednesday afternoon. Tickets begin at just $40 at CLEGuardians.com. The pitch, outside, a ball, 1-1. Tim Herron warming in the Cleveland pen. Maybe Bybee's done at 81. We'll see. The 1-1 in there. One ball, two strikes. Unless Tim Herron's just out there throwing. Normally, though, if you're warming up in the top of the inning, it means you're coming in the bottom of the inning. But we'll see. Now the 1-2. Down low, 2-2. It also could be a case, if Tim Herron's coming on, the manager, Stephen Vogt, says, you know what? I want Tanner Bibee to have 7 shutout innings under his belt tonight and leave the game feeling great. The pitch. Swung on. Line shot. Drilled Curvelo in the leg. Found it. Throws wide. Tag made by Berger, but he missed him. Safe at first is Bailey. Kwan to second. Curvelo throws the glove to the ground, limping on the carpet between the mound and home plate as Patrick Bailey drilled one back up the middle, and it got Curvelo. And the ball ricocheted off his leg. A gallant effort just to retrieve and try to get Bailey at first, and now Curvelo is taking a seat on the carpet in front of the pitching mound. He got absolutely drilled in the leg. That'll be a base hit. They're calling that a throwing error. Well, the official score has never been hit by a line drive going 100 miles an hour off your leg and tried to throw somebody out. That should be a base hit for Patrick Bailey. And Curvelo is still being attended to, and he is still seated. Now he is helped to his feet, but you know his night is done. Or at least you would think it is. And manager Skip Schumacher says, you're done. Come on. I do not want you taking a chance and throwing any more pitches. As he hobbles off the field toward the first base dugout. So this will be an injury timeout, meaning the Texas Rangers will have a relief pitcher coming on, getting as much time as needed to get loose. And hopefully Curvelo is okay. We'll take a timeout with Cleveland on top of Texas 5-0 here in the eighth.
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4: We'll be right back. Now Cleveland has a couple of men aboard with nobody out here in the eighth inning, on top 5-0. And the rookie left-hander, Robbie Ahlstrom, is coming on. This is his second appearance since being called up. He worked an inning and a third of scoreless relief in his Major League debut. Ahlstrom throws in the mid-90s. A fastball, a sinker, a curve, and a slider. Out of the University of Oregon. Ahlstrom had been at AAA, where he had a couple of saves and a 276 earned run average. He was actually drafted by the Yankees in the seventh round 5 years ago, and then he was part of the package Texas got when they traded catcher Jose Trevino to New York in April of 2022. Robbie Ahlstrom, the left-hander, getting as much time as needed before Brian Rocchio steps in and the switch-hitting shortstop will bat right-handed. Rocchio, a solo homer to left off the foul, I beg your pardon, a solo homer to right off the foul pole, and a single, 2-for-3. So Patrick Bailey at first, Stephen Kwan at second. Nobody out. 5-0 Cleveland. We're in the eighth inning. Kyle Higashioka goes out in front of home plate, waves to everybody, and then puts on the defense. Texas certainly not looking for a bunt. Nobody is up. Ahlstrom's ready. And the left-hander's pitch. And it's waved at. Strike one. Five years in the minor leagues for Ahlstrom. The next delivery. Inside corner, called strike on a curveball. Nothing in 2 to count. Cleveland getting their first ever look at the youngster. 6'3", 195. The left-hander in 12 days will turn 27. He checks second. Another look back. And the 0-2 pitch. Got him to swing and foul tip it. So we'll do it again at 0-2. Cleveland has lost 5 straight games in this building and 8 out of their last 10, but commanding 5-0 lead here tonight. Now the 2-strike pitch. Fouled it into the home plate seating area, second deck. And we'll do it again at 0-2. Ahlstrom is one of 4 left-handers in Skip Schumacher's bullpen. Now the pitch. Bounced it in there. Nice block by Higashioka, keeping that ball near him. Nobody can move up. 1-2. Outfield not very deep. Toward left, the pitch. And it's swung on, smoked on one hop to short. Knocked down by Seager. Picks it, flips it to second for the out. Boy, that ball was again hard hit by Rocchio. It'll be a fielder's choice. Kwan to third. Rocchio now at first. And forced out at second was Patrick Bailey. So runners at the corners, 1 down. And the batter will be Travis Bazzana, 0-for-4 tonight after a homer triple single last night. Lefty-lefty encounter. Infield back, double play depth. kind of interesting. The pitch, breaking ball, strike. A lot of times, even though it's a five-run game in the eighth inning, the team trailing will bring that infield in. They just don't want any more runs to score. Now the 0-1 pitch to Bazzana. And he hits it sharply to short. Seager to second for one. Relay by Durant. Double play on another ball. That was spanked. Check it. Bazzana's called safe at first. Texas may challenge this call. Nope. So, Bazzana just did beat it. And he'll get an RBI on another ball that he hit hard. And Cleveland has a 6-0 lead. Give Travis Bazzana his 17th RBI. So here's Jose Ramirez batting right-handed with a runner at first, two down. The set, the pitch, up and in, ball one. Cleveland with a 6-0 lead, two down in the eighth. The pitch, and it's high, ball two, 2-0. Ullstrom's ready. Not much of a lead for Bazzana. The pitch, Hosey lines one to short, caught by Seager. Cleveland had an eighth inning where every ball was scorched. They get a run. They lead 6-0 in the middle of the eighth.
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4: Well, Tanner Bibee is coming back out for the eighth inning. Tim Herron is ready if needed. Tanner Bibee's only made 81 pitches through seven dominant innings. He's throwing a three-hit shutout, and Cleveland with a 6-0 lead as we go to the bottom of the eighth, bottom of the order. Jake Berger 0-2, and he taps one weakly back toward the mound on an excuse-me swing. Bibee, the underhand flip to first. One pitch, one out. Boy, he's had a lot of that. A lot of quick outs here tonight. Tanner Bibee, 81 pitches through seven, and he just got a one pitch out here in the eighth. Evan Carter will be the batter. If you look at Tanner Bibee, he has two complete games in his major league career. He has one complete game shutout. That came a year ago. Got a chance for another one tonight. Here's Evan Carter, two strikeouts, takes a called strike. Cleveland with a 6-0 lead in the eighth. End of the windup. Here it comes. And he missed outside with a changeup. And the count now, 1-1. Bybee into the motion. And he lets it fly. And the pitch swung on, hit in the air, fairly deep left center. It'll be run down by Daniel Schneeman, the center fielder. Two down in the Texas eighth as we pause for a station ID on the Cleveland Clinic Radio Network.
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4: Tom Hamilton and Jim Rosenhaus with you indoors in Arlington. Brian Motze at Command Center in Cleveland and the Colonel. Kern Brulard with us here in the booth in the Dallas-Fort Worth Metroplex area. Cleveland 6, Texas nothing. Two down in the eighth for Kyle Higashioka. 1-for-2 with a single. The windup and the pitch. And it's a called strike. And Bybee has been ahead in the count on most hitters here tonight. Into the windup. The next delivery. Swung on. Line drive. Left field. Kwan coming on. Dives and makes the catch. That's how you win 4 straight gold gloves. And Tanner Bybee shutout continues through 8. 6-0 Cleveland.
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4: Well, Tanner Bybee just had a 6-pitch eighth inning. So one assumes he's going to get a shot at a complete game shutout. Right now it's Cleveland 6 and Texas nothing. It's the ninth inning. Second inning of work for Robbie Ahlstrom. Chase DeLauder, 1-for-4, an RBI single in the 4-run fifth. The pitch, and it's down low, ball one. 6 runs, 8 hits for Cleveland. Nothing on 3 hits for Texas. We're in the ninth. Ahlstrom lets it fly, and it's fouled at the plate, and it's a 1-1 count. Joey Cantillo and Jacob DeGrom, the matchup tomorrow. First pitch at 2:35 Cleveland time. Now the 1-1. Inside, moved him off the plate. Ball two, 2-1. The next delivery, and it's drilled into left field, a two-hit game for DeLauder. Well, there's an example right there of what manager Stephen Vogt talked about on the manager's show. DeLauder working on just getting started a little sooner to stay on time with the fastball. Thus, you're more balanced when you're on time for the fastball for anything off speed. He stayed back, got a slider left on left, and shot it the other way. Here's Kyle Manzardo. 1-for-2, a RBI double, couple of walks. The pitch waved at on a fastball for strike one. Ullstrom a look at first. The pitch. And it's swung on, popped up foul, third base side near the Cleveland dugout and into that dugout area and onto the roof. And it's a two-strike count on Manzardo. 6-0 Cleveland. They've out-hit Texas 9-0. We're in the ninth inning. Cleveland jumped all over Jack Leiter for 5 runs tonight, 4 in the fifth. The pitch. Swung on, line to left, near the line, moving over Langford. Makes a running catch as he stretched out on the sprint to get it. Nicely done by Langford, who can really motor. So Manzardo lines out the other way. That'll bring up Daniel Schneeman. He's 2-for-4 with a couple of singles and an RBI. A number of guys that were scuffling coming into this game tonight have had big RBI hits, like DeLauder, like Schneeman, like Rocchio. The pitch, swing on a foul back, yet a good rip. Strike one. Ullstrom's ready. First baseman and back at DeLauder now as the pitch swung on and missed. And the count 0-2.

0: The next delivery, down and away, threw him the slider. One ball, two strikes, one out, one on, ninth inning, 6-0 Cleveland. Cleveland with a win will maintain a two-game lead over the White Sox. The pitch, swing and a foul out of play, third base side, second deck. Hard to believe, but Cleveland still has not played the White Sox. That'll change later this month. Now the 1-2, up high, 2-2. Ullstrom, he's ready. He fires. And it's swung and bounced to the second baseman. Duran to second one. Seager's throw in the dirt. Berger got a glove on it and just kind of swooped it back towards second base. So Schneeman on with the fielder's choice. DeLauter out at second. Two down. Not much of a throw by Seager coming across the bag. Here's Angel Martinez. He's 0 for 3. He'll bat right-handed for the first time tonight. The rookie lefty lets it rip. And Martinez hits one on the ground, a short backhanded by Seager, sets, throws, and he'll take care of Martinez. So Tanner Bibee, three outs away from a complete game shutout. 6-0 Cleveland, bottom of the ninth coming up.
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0: Well, Tanner Bibee will not get a chance for the complete game shutout. But a brilliant effort, and he should be winner for the first time this year in about 5 minutes. Tim Herron is on to try to finish it off. Tanner Bibee made 87 pitches in 8 brilliant shutout innings of 3-hit baseball, striking out 3, walking 2. So Tim Herron coming on to face the top of the order. Jock Peterson being lifted for a pinch hitter. This is Justin Foscue, and the first pitch is in there for a called strike. Peterson was 0 for 3 tonight. Foscue, a right-handed batter. The next pitch, and it hit him. So Foskey is aboard to start the ninth inning. 6-0 Cleveland. What a tremendous effort tonight by Tanner Bibee, who finally in his 14th start of the year, not only did he pitch terrifically, but he finally got some offensive help. Kyle Seager on a breaking ball takes down and away, ball one. Left on left. Seager, 1-for-3, a single. Texas only 3 hits tonight. The pitch leans him back. Ball two, 2-0. Texas has once tonight had a runner get to second. That was in the fourth. They've only had one at-bat with men in scoring position. The pitch waved at. Seager chased the ball outside. 2-1 the count. 6 runs, 9 hits for Cleveland. No runs, 3 hits for Texas. The pitch, swing and a miss, 2-2. Heron looks over and fires. Check swing, did he go? Yep, on the appeal at third, Seager's rung up. I don't know if he swung at a strike in that at-bat.
6: Boy, for a ninth inning at-bat, your team trying to get base runners. Seems like he gave that one away.
0: One down. Here's Josh Young, 1-for-3 with a single. One out, one on. Cleveland up 6-0 in the ninth. The pitch. Swing and a tapper. Third base side foul. Strike one. Tanner Bibee will go to 1-7 on the year. And boy, did he deserve this. The pitch, outside and high. He was as good as we've seen this year and got a few runs to work with for a change. And Jack Leiter, Cleveland, finally got to him. Aaron's pitch, swung on. Shot on the ground to short. Rocchio to second, one. Bazzana. Two, ball game, and the Guardians shut down Texas 6-0, and they even the series at a win apiece.
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11: Honestly, I want to hear what you have.
12: It's Augusta. It's the Masters. It is no question about it. Like, I love golf. It's a very sought-after take. And it's also, like, I guess most of these would be semi-attainable other than going to a Knicks game for Game 3 because I don't have $15,000 offhand to just spend on that, but that's okay. You know, like, Masters tickets.
11: Matt, the game is broadcast on your network. Can't you call somebody up and just...
12: Yeah, Steve Kapke, make a call, guys. Let them know. Just give my name. I'm just going to walk up. And by the way, MSG let everybody know today that there's going to be a very important person at that game. And they said, you want to get to your seats. You want to get to the arena 2 hours, minimum 2 hours, because they're going to have TSA level security at Madison Square Garden tomorrow night. Because again, on Monday, because there's going to be a very special person there, and there's going to be extra security. So you better get there early. But the
11: long
12: Masters,
11: time Nick fan,
12: long time Nick fan, long time Nick fan, long. I would say long time suffering Nick fan, because I don't know if there's
11: President
12: any Knicks fans that
11: President
12: aren't.
11: President Trump will be there.
12: He's going
11: to
12: be there,
11: sitting there with. Now, will he have a courtside seat? Similar to Chalamet and Stiller and Tracy Morgan and
12: that'd
11: Spike.
12: That'd be a funny picture. Or Spike. I want a picture of Spike with him.
11: Or is it, you know, James side. Dolan sits underneath the basket.
12: Yes.
11: At MSG. And I think he said he was invited by Mr. Dolan. Or will he be up in one of the boxes? I believe he'd be in a box, I would think.
12: Just from a security standpoint, I would probably think so. I don't know. Because you never know, but... Yeah, they've already been trying to tell people that, again, could you imagine paying all that money for a ticket and then getting there and still not getting to your seat for tip-off? Like, there might be people in line 5-6 hours early just trying to get into Madison Square Garden for that game. It's going to be a sight to be seen. And for a lot of people, you would say, again, what's your bucket list sporting event that you'd like to attend? 1-888-SAY-ESPN. I would love to say, excuse me, Tim, a Browns Super Bowl. Because I'd love them to get there, and I'd love to be able to go.
11: Your great-great-grandchildren.
12: Right, maybe one day.
11: Think of that. And, you know, maybe Arch Manning's great-grandchildren, great-grandson would be the quarterback. Well, I will tell you this.
12: Yeah.
11: We attended the Ryder Cup this year.
12: Oh.
11: On Friday.
12: How fun was that?
11: And thank goodness... we didn't go, I believe it was Friday. No, we went on Saturday. We went on Saturday. And President Trump came on Sunday, I believe. Mm-hmm. And thank goodness we weren't there Sunday. Not because we didn't want to see the president. That would have been great. But getting in and out just without the president was tough.
12: Right.
11: At the Ryder Cup. But, yeah, I will tell you, it was fine. It's on the list of things that we've been lucky enough to go to. But you're a golf fan. You know. The one people forget about the Ryder Cup, there's only golf on four holes.
12: Mm-hmm.
11: So yeah. There's 50,000 people trying to watch golf on four holes.
12: Yeah.
11: That is not easy.
12: Right.
11: That is not easy. And some friends of ours that we saw on Saturday, they were... parked on the 16th green, which also lets you watch the 17th tee, which was a par three. So they were there on Thursday. They sat there for 3 hours waiting for the groups to come through, and only they saw one group because the matches were all over by 16.
12: Right.
11: On Thursday, because the USA was getting their tail kicked around. But anyway, yes, the bucket list. Yeah, there's so many great things. The World Cup. How about the World Cup's coming?
12: Right.
11: Starting this week.
12: Yeah.
11: It's coming to Boston Stadium, amongst others. That's what they call it, I guess. It's not Gillette.
12: You can't get, there's no sponsorships and all natural grass fields, which is a bargaining chip, I think, for the NFL Players Association when it comes to their negotiations. Let's head on out, 1-888-CESPN, if you'd like to join the show. A bucket list sporting event you'd like to attend. Marissa is in Washington. What is your bucket list sporting event?
13: Seattle Mariners at the World Series. Any game.
12: Marissa, you might have another really good look at that with this team. Certainly, we appreciate the call. And I think there's, with this team, it's obviously with all of our fandom, with whatever team that you look for, root for, you're going to ask them to be competitive. Like when I said the Masters happens every year. Right? Like it's just more about me winning the ticket lottery or somehow getting a hold of the tickets. Where, like, to Marissa's point, she wants the Seattle Mariners to be really good and get there. And
11: you gotta love that.
12: You know, you gotta love that. I mean, a team that had their run, 2000s, the kid, kind of maybe had some rough years, but here they are leading their division yet again. And I think another one of the favorites to repeat and head back to the Fall Classic for sure.
11: Well, you know, you talk about a dream or a bucket list. How about these Knicks fans?
12: Yeah, that's why they're $15,000.
11: The NBA Finals. Watch your New York Knicks in the NBA Finals. So, I don't know. The funny thing, you know, being around Boston for so many long, starving Red Sox fans for years, hearing their really sad stories of my grandfather never saw the Red Sox win a World Series. Mm-hmm. My great-grandfather never did it, you know, until 2004. Mm-hmm. And so you hear these stories from these long-suffering fans. You got to love it because they stick with their fans. You look at those Jet fans every year. I mean, for God's sakes. Yeah. You know, I mean, look at... Open up your window, Matt. The Browns, you know.
12: Yes.
11: So it's great. It's what makes sports so special, and which is so amazing that these Vegas Golden Knights,
12: now
11: up 4-0, have been alive for how long? 9 years, and they're about to win their second cup, maybe.
12: Right.
11: Possibility.
12: Instant success. Speaking of Vegas, let's head out. Sean is going to join us from Vegas. Sean, I want your bucket list sporting event here in a minute. Is it has something to do with Golden Knights? And what is it like in Vegas tonight with this team being at home and the excitement around the Vegas?
11: Wait a minute. This is not Sean McDonough on the line.
12: I hope it's not. He's busy. He'd be busy calling it. It's not Sean McDonough, right?
11: All right, good.
14: No.
12: Okay.
14: No, Vegas is extremely excited. I'm listening to the game on the radio too. I was driving, switching back and forth.
12: Nice.
14: I was actually at game five when they won the Stanley Cup. And I actually got to drink beers out of the Stanley Cup a few days later.
12: Wow.
14: That was extremely exciting. So I knocked that off the bucket list. Golf, been to a couple of U.S. Opens. There's just too many people, and you can only watch one hole at a time, or you can't see everything. So Masters, I would love to go. But mine's the Wimbledon final.
12: That's a great one.
14: I would love the tradition of it.
12: Yeah.
14: And everyone wears their suits. You know,
12: who's who?
14: To walk around that, I think that would be my last bucket list thing to do.
12: That's awesome. Sean, good luck to the Vegas Golden Knights for you. Got the drink out of the Stanley Cup. That's a pretty high bucket list item right there. Yeah, Wimbledon, that would be really cool because, again, just whatever sport you're a fan of, the pinnacle of it, and just saying that you were there, the excitement around me. And I think events like that everybody watches on TV, I love seeing what it's like in person. Coming up, dynasties, could they be dead in the NBA? It's game night right here on ESPN Radio.
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41: Ground ball could do it. To second for one. To first, double play. Look out, Omaha. Here comes Troy. And for the first time, the Trojans of Troy are going to Omaha and the Men's College World Series.
42: Troy beat Little Rock 7-2 on ESPN2. West Virginia destroyed Cal Poly 17-1, and Ole Miss eliminated Auburn 5-3. 19-year-old Mira Andreeva fulfilled a dream today that many saw coming when she was a 15-year-old Russian phenom, a French Open championship.
43: It just feels amazing looking at this trophy and, you know, realizing that this is actually true and I can call myself a Grand Slam champion.
42: Andreeva beat Polish qualifier Maja Wolinska 6-3, 6-2. Defending World Cup champ Argentina will be without defender Leo Balerdi for the entire tournament. He has a calf injury.
44: Hey, it's Evan Cohen. Coming up Monday, we'll continue to react to the NBA Finals, the Stanley Cup, and get you ready for the World Cup, which kicks off Thursday. 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
46: 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They don't know what they're about to encounter. This is different.

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2: 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Shoemaker in around first, head for second. 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
8: Hey, so what's a great way to spread awareness that driving high is illegal everywhere? A catchy song, of course.

0: Mike, you know, in his first year, usually it takes a little longer for a coach to figure out the right formula, right? Like for him to do that in his first season, like how many coaches, yes, Steve Kerr did. No, not even Steve Kerr didn't do it the first season. Like how many coaches can make a team a champion the first year they get there? That just doesn't happen. And so that's one thing I give both Leon and Wes big credit for is making the great decision to hire Mike Brown, because under the circumstances, I'm sure there are some Kings fans that are like, why are we taking this? I'm sorry, some Knicks fans are saying, why are we taking this Kings castaway? Why are we taking this journeyman coach? And he certainly has become a godsend for the Knicks.
1: Mark, I know it's 2-0, but I still am really excited to see how the rest of this series plays out. Really appreciate your time tonight, and enjoy Game 3 coming up, all right?
0: All right, thanks for having me, guys.
1: There he goes, the great Mark J. Spears. Always love talking to him. Of course, senior NBA writer for Anscape and ESPN. And yeah, it is 2-0, but I still feel like there might be a little bit of magic left as we go on. Get more into the NBA coming up. Quick update to the ice, still 4-4. We're under 10 minutes to go in overtime between Carolina and the Vegas Golden Knights. Coming up, setting the stage for yet another Game 3. 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
3: Good afternoon. This is Paul Keels. A change atop the leaderboard of the second round of the Memorial Tournament in Muirfield Village in Dublin. JT Poston is currently the top dog. He's at 9 under par, one stroke better than Ryan Gerard, who's in the clubhouse 8 under after a 3 under par round today. Meanwhile, Sam Burns and Tommy Fleetwood tried to stay close to the top. They're both at 5 under par. Second round of the U.S. Women's Open in Pacific Palisades, California. Se-young Kim is the leader at 4 under par, one stroke ahead of the rest of the field. At the French Open today, men's second seed Alexander Zverev earned a berth in the championship finals with a win in the semis over Jacob Mensik. Zverev will face 14th seed Flavio Caboli, who advanced to the finals when his opponent Matteo Arnaldi withdrew because of illness. Baseball tonight, it'll be the Cleveland Guardians, who have a 2-game lead atop the American League Central, beginning a series in Arlington against the Texas Rangers. Parker Messick to pitch for the Guardians. Kumar Rocker will be on the mound for the Rangers. Following an off day and a loss in their series finale to Kansas City, the Cincinnati Reds start a series in St. Louis tonight. Brady Singer to pitch for the Reds. Kyle Lehigh will be on the mound for the Cardinals. Meanwhile, second inning at Wrigley Field, Chicago Cubs trailing the San Francisco Giants by a score of 2-0. NBA Finals Game 2 tonight. New York at San Antonio. Knicks with a 1-0 lead over the Spurs. The NFL's Chicago Bears today voted to move forward with stadium development plans for Hammond, Indiana, which would seem a major step toward the team leaving the city of Chicago and the state of Illinois, where they have been located since the team's inception. This is the Ohio News Network.
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1: Your Skynet weather forecast for this evening. We'll have a chance of showers or thunderstorms. They should end by 9 p.m. It'll be cloudy during the early evening, then gradually clearing overnight with a low of 63 degrees. For Sunday, mostly sunny, a high of 84. Monday, a chance of showers in the afternoon. It'll be mostly sunny with a high of 88 degrees. For Skynet weather, I'm Max Crenshaw on ESPN Radio 1430 AM at 105.7 FM.
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3: Good afternoon. This is Paul Keels. A change atop the leaderboard of the second round of the Memorial Tournament in Muirfield Village in Dublin. JT Poston is currently the top dog. He's at 9 under par, one stroke better than Ryan Gerard, is in the clubhouse 8 under after a 3 under par round today. Meanwhile, Sam Burns and Tommy Fleetwood tried to stay close to the top. They're both at 5 under par. Second round of the U.S. Women's Open at Pacific Palisades, California. Se-young Kim is the leader at 4 under par, one stroke ahead of the rest of the field. At the French Open today, men's second seed Alexander Zverev earned a berth in the championship finals with a win in the semis over Jacob Mensik. Zverev will face 14th seed Flavio Caboli, who advanced to the finals when his opponent Matteo Arnaldi withdrew because of illness. Baseball tonight, it'll be the Cleveland Guardians, who have a 2-game lead atop the American League Central, beginning a series in Arlington against the Texas Rangers. Parker Messick to pitch for the Guardians. Kumar Rocker will be on the mound for the Rangers. Following an off day and a loss in their series finale to Kansas City, the Cincinnati Reds start a series in St. Louis tonight. Brady Singer to pitch for the Reds. Kyle Lehigh will be on the mound for the Cardinals. Meanwhile, second inning at Wrigley Field, Chicago Cubs trailing the San Francisco Giants by a score of 2-0. NBA Finals, Game 2 tonight. New York at San Antonio. Knicks with a 1-0 lead over the Spurs. The NFL's Chicago Bears today voted to move forward with stadium development plans for Hammond, Indiana, which would seem a major step toward the team leaving the city of Chicago and the state of Illinois, where they have been located since the team's inception. This is the Ohio News Network.
4: Your Skynet weather forecast for this evening: we'll have a chance of showers or thunderstorms. They should end by 9 p.m. It'll be cloudy during the early evening, then gradually clearing overnight with a low of 63 degrees. For Sunday, mostly sunny, a high of 84. Monday, a chance of showers in the afternoon. It'll be mostly sunny with a high of 88 degrees. For Skynet weather, I'm Max Crenshaw on ESPN Radio 1430 AM and 105.7 FM.
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12: With the Lou Cornette Minute. And this has nothing to do with this series. It's not just about this series. If you look at Luke Cornette's minutes, or I'll call them like we did with the Denver Nuggets, non-Wembanyama minutes,
13: yeah.
12: Oh my gosh, it's been a killer. It has been a killer. So I do believe that Victor Wembanyama's fatigued. I do. And people can say the whole, oh, you know what, he's 22 years old. You get tired at 22 as well.
14: Well, Cornette was a -7 and a 1-point loss in game two, to Daniels' point. However, many teams, whenever their superstar comes out of the game, it's a struggle to keep the team afloat. Victor Wembanyama, he played 40 minutes in game two. Cornette, he played the remaining 8. Wemby, though, has only averaged 29 minutes per game in the regular season. So it's unlikely elevating his minutes beyond 40 is a viable option. So what about other adjustments?
12: What are the adjustments that I would make if I was Mitch Johnson? And Mitch Johnson knows far more than I do about his team. But the Luke Cornette minutes, when you look at them from series to series, have all been in the negative. And I'm not talking about, you know, just in a negative, -2, -3. I'm talking about -40, -50. And you can't continue to have that. So I'm looking at something along the lines of putting Keldon Johnson at the 5 and Harrison Barnes at the 4. And also trying to match their 5 out with my own 5 out.
14: So creativity with the lineup choices. But no matter what adjustment teams have made against the Knicks have had an answer. Their recognition of what their opponents are trying to do and their ability to have an immediate counter has been extremely impressive for 13 straight games. It's a stark difference from what we've seen in the previous couple of seasons in the playoffs. And the definitely impressive for 13 straight games. It's a stark difference from what we've seen in the previous couple of seasons in the playoffs. And the difference stems from the head coach.
12: Think of who they were, not just with Tom Thibodeau, but also throughout the course of the regular season. They were iso-centric, Jalen Brunson-centric offense. It was all about Jalen Brunson going one-on-one and scoring, Karl-Anthony Towns just standing in the corner. And what people forget about Mike Brown is He was an assistant coach for championships under Steve Kerr in Golden State. You know what they have in Golden State? They have Draymond Green. They use Draymond Green as a hub. You know what they have in Golden State? They have Steph Curry, who has great gravity off the ball. So what he's done in a different sense is he has used Karl-Anthony Towns like Draymond Green, and he has used Jalen Brunson like Steph Curry.
14: More creativity. That's the name of the game when you get to this level in the final stage. The NBA Finals are on ESPN Radio. Catch Game 3. Knicks host the Spurs. Coverage begins Monday.

0: 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It's good!
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3: Good afternoon. This is Paul Keels. A change atop the leaderboard of the second round of the Memorial Tournament in Muirfield Village in Dublin. JT Poston is currently the top dog. He's at 9 under par, one stroke better than Ryan Gerard, who's in the clubhouse 8 under after a 3 under par round today. Meanwhile, Sam Burns and Tommy Fleetwood tried to stay close to the top. They're both at 5 under par. Second round of the U.S. Women's Open in Pacific Palisades, California. Se-young Kim is the leader at 4 under par, one stroke ahead of the rest of the field. At the French Open today, men's second seed Alexander Zverev earned a berth in the championship finals with a win in the semis over Jacob Mensik. Zverev will face 14th seed Flavio Cavoli, who advanced to the finals when his opponent Matteo Arnaldi withdrew because of illness. Baseball tonight, it'll be the Cleveland Guardians, who have a 2-game lead atop the American League Central, beginning a series in Arlington against the Texas Rangers. Parker Messick to pitch for the Guardians. Kumar Rocker will be on the mound for the Rangers. Following an off day and a loss in their series finale to Kansas City, the Cincinnati Reds start a series in St. Louis tonight. Brady Singer to pitch for the Reds. Kyle Lehigh will be on the mound for the Cardinals. Meanwhile, second inning at Wrigley Field, Chicago Cubs trailing the San Francisco Giants by a score of 2-0. NBA Finals Game 2 tonight. New York at San Antonio. Knicks with a 1-0 lead over the Spurs. The NFL's Chicago Bears today voted to move forward with stadium development plans for Hammond, Indiana, which would seem a major step toward the team leaving the city of Chicago and the state of Illinois, where they have been located since the team's inception. This is the Ohio News Network.
4: Your Skynet weather forecast for this evening. We'll have a chance of showers or thunderstorms. They should end by 9 p.m. It'll be cloudy during the early evening, then gradually clearing overnight with a low of 63 degrees. For Sunday, mostly sunny, a high of 84. Monday, a chance of showers in the afternoon. It'll be mostly sunny with a high of 88 degrees. For Skynet weather, I'm Max Crenshaw on ESPN Radio 1430 AM at 105.7 FM.
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1: A 19-year-old is taking the title at Roland Garros. Russian Mira Andreeva ended the magic carpet run of Polish qualifier Maja Swalinska with a straight sets victory in the French Open final. Andreeva became the youngest player to win a women's singles title since Monica Seles did it. She was 18 when she landed the third straight of her French Open runs in 1992. Here's Andreeva after.
2: Well, I'll be honest, I've done a lot of visualizations before, not just this tournament, but just, you know, I've had dreams, I've had a lot of thoughts on how it's going to happen, if it's going to happen, when it's going to happen, where. So it's kind of, I would say that the feeling in real life is so much better, obviously, than in your dreams. And yeah, it just feels amazing looking at this trophy and, you know, realizing that this is actually true and I can call myself a Grand Slam champion, I guess.
1: Andreeva defeated Swalinska, who was attempting to become the first qualifier to capture the Roland Garros title. Still a memorable run.
2: Definitely unforgettable 3 weeks for me. Yeah, such a great time. I'll never forget these 3 weeks for sure. Yeah, definitely a very challenging one today. Mira was much better player today and she deserved to win. But definitely I'm proud of my effort. I obviously gave my all. Yeah, and I think I can be proud of myself too.
1: Swalinska, while she didn't win this title, her rankings points will jump. She'll jump nearly 100 spots up to number 21 as a result of her run. And get this, her career prize money heading into Roland Garros was $864,000. She tripled that by reaching the final and earning close to $1.6 million. On the men's side, Alexander Zverev plays Flavio Caboli in the men's final. It's a complete one of the craziest Grand Slams in recent memory. It was Zverev who passed Jakub Menšík in four sets to win the Roland Garros semis on Friday.
3: I mean, it's not been like that long. It was last year, so it's not like a very, very long period of time. And throughout most of the time, I was either number two or number three in the world. So I do feel like I can get back to those stages, and I do feel like I will get back to the stages throughout the entire period. You know, I didn't play well last year. I was not playing the best tennis last year, but I felt like I was going to find it again. And, yeah, of course, I'm happy to be back on the stage.
1: His opponent, Caboli, he advanced when Matteo Arnaldi withdrew before their head-to-head match in the semis due to a virus. Here's Marty Hossberger with today's Top Sound.
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0: Number five.
5: Chris, on a night of crazy hockey, we start on the diamond. Houston's Jordan Alvarez smacks his 22nd homer of the year, a doozy in the Astros' pummeling of the A's on KBME 790 AM.
6: Morris the 1-0. And that is ripped into right field. And you can kiss it goodbye. Grand slam! Jordan Alvarez is American League leading 22nd homer, and the Astros now lead it 6-0.
0: Number four.
5: The Cubs' Michael Busch walks it off on the Giants on ESPN Radio.
7: 2-2 pitch. Swinging a ground ball right side. Into right field. It's a base hit. Swanson held up at third. It's bobbled in right. He comes in to score. And the Cubs win. Pete Crow Armstrong, the first out of the third base dugout to celebrate with Michael Busch. He throws his batting helmet into right field. Final score. Cubs 3. Giants 2, and it's a rubber match tomorrow night on Sunday Night Baseball.
0: Number 3.
5: The Golden Knights' Mitch Marner with a historically quick hat trick in the Stanley Cup Final on Fox Sports 98.9.
7: Drop pass to Keyshawn Shanksen. Another breakaway coming. It's Marner. Gostis Bear hustling back. Marner shoots and scores! A Stanley Cup Final hat trick.
0: Two.
5: Carolina's Andrei Svechnikov with a most improbable goal in Vegas. Game 3 of the Stanley Cup Final on 99.9 The Fan.
8: Empty net for Carolina. 6-on-4 on the power play. Aho with room. Side of the net. Skull. Second chance. Wax at it. Still wax at it. They score! They score! They score! On the power play! Carolina has come all the way back! They've done the impossible! A four-goal comeback! And Carolina has tied this game at 4! And it's going to be Andrei Svechnikov who gets the equalizer!
0: Number 1.
5: 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The final call, courtesy of Fox Sports 98.9.
7: Out into the point, McNabb, rink wide. Theodore shoots, wide rebound, he scores! Off the backboards, off the goaltender, and onto the scoreboard. A double overtime win for the Golden Knights in Game 3. They take a 2-1 Stanley Cup Final Series lead.
1: A great call to round it out. A great NHL Stanley Cup Final game. Indiana Governor Mike Brown will be on Best Week Ever with Peter Burns and Courtney Cronin Sunday, 8 a.m. to discuss the latest on the Bears' intention to move to Hammond, Indiana. Not the only big guest. Mornings on ESPN Radio. SEC Commissioner Greg Sankey joined Marty and McGee and talked about what is the biggest threat.
9: I think inaction is a significant threat. And what I've observed is there are a lot of voices, a lot of points of input. There's so much now being built into a 111-page Senate bill that has to be done properly, that it does create the risk of inaction because there's so much that's presented.
1: Coming up next, a Stanley Cup Final wild roller coaster ride. 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
1: And a breaking ball hammered deep right field. It is gone!
0: From the worldwide headquarters of ESPN, this is SportsCenter All Night on ESPN Radio and on the ESPN app. Now, here's Chris Lewis.
1: And you thought it was a roller coaster Stanley Cup final through two games. Well, it was historically so, but wait till you get a hold of game three. But this was the first Stanley Cup final to begin with back-to-back multi-goal comeback wins by each team. Vegas took game one. Carolina took game two, setting up a pivotal game three with the series moving to Vegas. ESPN analyst Eric Johnson laid out the blueprint for each team.
41: Yeah, so if you hear John Tortorella, the Vegas Golden Knights coach, he always says advance the puck. And when you hear that as a player, that's just get the puck going quickly to your forwards. And if you saw the Stankoven goal last game in Carolina, Vegas has full possession behind the net. They don't advance the puck. They turn it over. The puck's in the back of the net. That swings the momentum all the way back in favor for Carolina. So Vegas needs to advance the puck, move it quickly, don't hang on to it, use their team speed, their advantage. And then Carolina, more of the same. They had two power play goals last game, won them the hockey game. Their power play stunk before that. They get two power play goals last game, wins them the hockey game. They need to keep playing with that house money on the power play, Carolina does, and that could help them win game three here in Vegas tonight.
1: What a wonderful table setter to what turned out to be an absolute epic in game three. But the first period had a different feel than the free-flowing style of the first two games in Raleigh. Not only did neither team score, but there was only a couple of shots on goal between the two clubs. So start of the second, and it didn't take long to hear that goal horn. However, the joy was short-lived. Mark Stone's goal for Vegas overturned because of an offside. Now, just a few minutes later, more premature celebration.
7: Michael rushes in, lands a check on Slavin. Bouncer comes in front. Stone shoots, save. Rebound, score! To be a quick review.
42: After video review, there was goaltender on the play. No goal
7: interference. So twice in 4 minutes, the Knights have had goals taken off the scoreboard.
1: How's that for a suspense? One offside, one goaltender interference. So what looked to be two goals ended up being no goals on Fox Sports 98.9. Clearly, though, the Golden Knights started to tilt the ice in their direction to begin the second, despite not getting the breakthrough. Big mistake, though, for Carolina midway through the period by having too many men on the ice. This time, Vegas made it count.
2: Carried behind by Jack Eichel. Eichel sends it in front, score! Tomas Hertl! 10 seconds into the power play, and the Knights take a 1-0 lead. This one will count!
1: Yes, three pucks into the net in the second at that point, but that was the only one that it counted. But in what proved to be a brutal 30 seconds of hockey for Carolina, here was the next sequence.
2: William Karlsson breaking in. He shoots. Hand out. It might have been stick check. Now a centering pass. Score! Off of a Carolina defenseman. It was Walker trying to play it away from his net mount, but he deflected it into his own goal. And Mitch Marner will get credit for the second Golden Knights goal in half a minute.
1: Just the beginning of the Mitch Marner show. Plenty more to come in just a second. But yeah, just to recap there, that penalty for too many men on the ice, the first Vegas goal and the second Vegas goal all came in a stretch of about 30 seconds. So for perspective, Vegas had two shots in the first period and already at that point two goals in the second period. And the crowd energized. Constant roar, really stemming from the first of the disallowed goals. And it didn't take much longer to release the floodgates that had opened.
2: Drop pass, Nikishin Shanksen. Another breakaway coming. It's Marner. Gostis Bear hustling back. Marner shoots and scores! A Stanley Cup final hat trick for Mitch Marner. A natural hat trick in game three. 4-0 Golden Knights. The second hat trick in this postseason.
1: So Mitch Marner, that was the natural hat trick in a Stanley Cup final. Just the second one. The other was Ted Lindsay of Detroit. You got to go back to game two of the 1955 Cup final against Montreal. So yeah, three goals. You heard two of them. Three goals by Mitch Marner on Fox Sports 98.9. And for Vegas as a team, four goals in a little over 6 minutes for the Golden Knights. A flurry of epic proportions. And the party was on in a town that, you know, knows a thing or two about partying. Nothing left but to play out the string and get ready for game four, right? Up 4-0 in the third period. Well, we did mention that this has been the series of comebacks. But even with that in mind, who could have seen this sequence coming?
3: Now a chance out in front for Martinuk. He scores! Jordan Martinuk dragging the Canes into the fight, and then Cole Smith goes after Martinuk after the goal. And now can Carolina get a little bit of magic here? As this is where Dahu out in front, and it trickles on the goal, they score! Taylor Hall! And here comes Carolina. They're not done yet. It's 4-2 here in Vegas. Now Carolina wins the offensive draw, and they score! DeAndre Miller! And counts Jacob Slavin! Slavin hammers it home, and it's a 4-3 game! Carolina, one away from coming all the way back!
1: 99.9 The Fan getting involved. So, if you just keeping up, that was three goals in 39 seconds for the Hurricanes. Turn the game from 4-0 to 4-3. The fastest three goals by one team in a Stanley Cup final in history. Teams that trail by four goals in a Stanley Cup final game in a third period, 0-108 all time. The Hurricanes had a golden chance to do the unthinkable against the Golden Knights, when a delay of game penalty with just over 3 minutes left gave Carolina a power play. It led to more chaos.
3: Empty net for Carolina. 6-on-4 on the power play. Aho with room. Side of the net. Stall. Second chance. Wax at it. Still wax at it. They score. They score. They score. On the power play. Carolina has come all the way back. They've done the impossible. A four-goal comeback. And Carolina has tied this game at four. And it's going to be Andrei Svechnikov who gets the equalizer.
1: Absolutely insane. History made in each of the first three games of the Cup Final, but none more unlikely than game three in Vegas. So it led to back-to-back games in overtime. This one tied up at four after a four-goal comeback in the third period by the Hurricanes. Carolina came in 6-0 in overtime in the playoffs, including taking game two. So as if this game just had a natural feel, the recipe for maximum drama. The first OT session wasn't enough. On to the second. And it's the second straight season where a cup final game went to the second OT, with Florida's Brad Marchand scoring the game winner last year. This year, the ending perhaps even more remarkable.
2: Out into the point, McNabb rings wide. Theodore shoots. Wide rebound. He scores!
1: It's one of those magical moments in Stanley Cup final history, and like you usually see in overtime playoff hockey, it's a strange bounce. It's very rarely that clean goal that everybody kind of dreams of. This was just a shot that deflected off the backboard and ricocheted back and hit the goaltender in the stick, and then ricocheted, or in the skate rather, and ricocheted into the net. Just one of those random bounces that goes Vegas's way, and that's how they survive after blowing a 4-0 lead in the third period. They get the overtime goal in the second OT and win it 5-4 to take a 2-1 lead in the Stanley Cup final. Mitch Marner was the go-to player, of course, in regulation. 3 goals, a natural hat trick, his 8th multi-point game this postseason. That is the most in Golden Knights playoff history, but it was Shea Theodore who scored the game winner, his 2nd career playoff overtime goal. He has 6 goals this postseason, 1 shy of tying his own franchise record for a single postseason. Let's get to Shea Theodore after the game with ABC's Emily Kaplan.
4: Okay, one of the most epic Stanley Cup final games we've ever seen. What are you going to remember about it?
6: Yeah, I think they just let our foot off the gas. You know, I think we have to be sharper in the third, but I like the resiliency out of our group. I like the way we started that second overtime, and, you know, I felt like we were putting more on our toes.
4: As that second overtime is going on, what's your inner dialogue?
6: Just keep it simple. You know, they're flipping a lot of pucks. There's a lot of pucks kind of bouncing everywhere, so just trying to simplify it.
4: You guys were up 4-0 in the third period. What did you learn about the way that you let them come back in?
6: Yeah, that can't happen again.
4: What happened?
6: Yeah, just some bounces. You know, I think defensively we have to be sharper. I can't fire that puck out of play with 3 minutes left. You know, that's on me. And, you know, I was fortunate to get a bounce there in overtime.
4: I just saw your wife take your kid home. Do you blame them?
6: No, he must have been a tired boy for sure.
4: And these 2 off days before the next game, how is that going to hit after a game like this?
6: Good. We need some rest in our group. You know, I thought, yeah, I don't know. I'm just ready to go home.
4: Okay. Well, I'll let you go home. Congratulations, Shea.
6: Thank you.
1: St. Theodore, game-winning goal, second overtime. Vegas wins 5-4. 5th time in the last 45 years, the first 3 games of a Stanley Cup final have been decided by 1 goal. Vegas leads the series 2-1. Game 4 Tuesday in Las Vegas, 8 Eastern on ABC. SportsCenter all night, Chris Lewis here on ESPN Radio. The MLB game of the day was on ESPN Radio. Between the Giants and Cubs, San Francisco, they took Friday's game by a lopsided margin of 18-3. It's 7 home runs in the game, their most homers in a game at Wrigley Field in franchise history. Well, Saturday's game was much closer. In fact, as close as it can get.
2: 2-2 pitch. Swing and a ground ball right side. Into right field. It's a base hit. Swanson held up at third. It's bobbled in right. He comes in to score. And the Cubs win. Pete Crow Armstrong, the first out of the third base dugout to celebrate with Michael Busch. He throws his batting helmet into right field. Final score, Cubs 3, Giants 2. And it's a rubber match tomorrow night. Sunday Night Baseball.
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4: At what point did you realize that ball got through and Dansby was going to score?
8: When it kicked off, I knew. When I tried to get him over, I thought I did that job and then got it through. Checked over, and I think he was being held up, and then I saw the ball get kicked away. So, great move by Dansby.
4: But back to Pete Crow Armstrong. What's it like
9: is right now?
8: Yeah, it's incredible. Obviously, he gets all this stuff for being one of the best defenders in the league, but I think people, none of us forget, but he had 31 home runs and was a big part of a success last year. And I mean, what an amazing game. That's hard to do, you know, to put together 5-6 quality at-bats, 2 home runs. That was an incredible game by him, for sure.
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10: Ohtani drills one toward left field. This one is out of here. An opposite field missile from Ohtani. The Dodgers' second 2-run home run of the first inning. 9-1.
1: Way to do it to your former team on AM 570 LA Sports. Dodgers hang on. They beat the Angels 9-2. Coming up next, a former Spurs champ has the answer for the current day version of the Spurs. 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
25: Cornette minutes. I'm done with the Lou Cornette minutes. And this has nothing to do with this series. It's not just about this series. If you look at Lou Cornette's minutes, or I'll call them like we did with the Denver Nuggets, non-Wembanyama minutes,
11: yeah.
25: Oh my gosh, it's been a killer. It has been a killer. So I do believe that Victor Wembanyama's fatigued. I do. And people can say the whole, you know what, he's 22 years old. You get tired at 22 as well.
1: Well, Cornette was a -7 and a 1-point loss in game 2, to Daniels' point. However, many teams, whenever their superstar comes out of the game, it's a struggle to keep the team afloat. Victor Wembanyama, he played 40 minutes in game 2. Cornette, he played the remaining 8. Wemby, though, has only averaged 29 minutes per game in the regular season. So it's unlikely elevating his minutes beyond 40 is a viable option. So what about other adjustments?
25: What are the adjustments that I would make if I would miss Johnson? And Miss Johnson knows far more than I do about his team. But the Lou Cornette minutes, when you look at them from series to series, have all been in the negative. And I'm not talking about, you know, just in a negative, -2, -3. I'm talking about -40, -50. And you can't continue to have that. So I'm looking at something along the lines of putting Keldon Johnson at the 5. And Harrison Barnes at the 4. And also trying to match their 5-out with my own 5-out.
1: So creativity with the lineup choices. But no matter what adjustments teams have made against the Knicks have had an answer. A recognition of what their opponents are trying to do and their ability to have an immediate counter has been extremely impressive for 13 straight games. It's a stark difference from what we've seen in the previous couple of seasons in the playoffs. And the difference stems from the head coach.
25: Think of who they were, not just with Tom Thibodeau, but also throughout the course of the regular season. They were iso-centric, Jalen Brunson-centric offense. It was all about Jalen Brunson going one-on-one and scoring, Karl-Anthony Towns just standing in the corner. And what people forget about Mike Brown is he was an assistant coach for championships under Steve Kerr in Golden State. You know what they have in Golden State? They have Draymond Green. They use Draymond Green as a hub. You know what they have in Golden State? They have Steph Curry, who has great gravity off the ball. So what he's done in a different sense is he has used Karl-Anthony Towns like Draymond Green, and he has used Jalen Brunson like Steph Curry.
1: More creativity. That's the name of the game when you get to this level in the final stage. The NBA Finals are on ESPN Radio. Catch Game 3. Knicks host the Spurs. Coverage begins Monday, 7:30 p.m. Eastern. 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Chris Lewis here on ESPN Radio. Let's go to Major League Baseball, where the Mariners blank the Tigers.
26: Top of the third, 1-0 Mariners looking for more. The pitch. Swung on, line drive, right field line. It's down. It's going towards the wall. Julio races around third. He scores. Ball picked up by Perez. Naylor's being waved. Here comes the cutoff throw home on a hop. Naylor slides. He is safe. Fingertips on home plate. Naylor is safe. The Mariners have 2 runs. Randy Arozarena, a 2-run double, and the Mariners lead 3-0 over the Tigers.
1: That on Seattle Sports, 7:10 a.m. and Seattle wins 4-0 in a game in which they shut out their opponent for the third time this season. Tigers had just 2 hits, which match a season low. Let's get to a couple of teams that doubled up their opponents, and we start with the Atlanta Braves dominating the Pirates.
27: 1-0 to Dominic, and he sends it deep down the left field line, slicing to the corner at the foul pole. Home run! It's out of here! Dominic cranks up the power here in the bottom of the fifth inning. as he just sneaks it inside the foul pole.
1: 680 The Fan, Braves 6, Pirates 3. The Braves have won a series for the 18th time this season. That is the most in Major League Baseball. If you like 6-3 scores, let's try one in Philadelphia, but they fall to the White Sox.
27: The payoff on the ground, fair into the corner and right. Peters drives in Montgomery. Tristan on his way to second. He's going to stop there with a double. It's 4-0. What an at bat by Peters.
1: ESPN 1000, those four runs all in the first inning as the White Sox double the Phillies 6-3. Let's go to close games. One run tallies, and that's the Cardinals edging past the Reds.
27: Next pitch to Nupar is hit hard into right center field. That ball is smoked. It's back, and it's gone! Big fly, Lars Nupar gives the Cardinals a lead in the bottom of the eighth inning. And this crowd is going crazy.
1: The Cardinals Radio Network, quite the comeback. 6-5 winners. The Reds have lost three straight. We move to another one-run game where the Royals squeak past the Twins.
27: Here's the pitch. Lace towards shortstop, just over Arcia's glove into left of base hit. Rojas rounds third. Here's the throw home. Not in time. Rojas slides in feet first safely. Bobby Witt Jr. gives the Royals the lead. Royals 3, Twins 2 in the top of the ninth inning.
1: The excitement with the go-ahead hit in the ninth inning on 96.5 The Fan. Royals 3, Twins 2. And keeping the theme, one-run contest, two Florida teams head-to-head. Marlins one better than the Rays.
27: And we're scoreless. Xavier Sanoja smokes a ball. High in the air, out to left. Palacios is back at the wall, and it's gone! Fish on the board first in the bottom of the fifth. It's 1-0 Marlins.
1: 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If you remember back at that point, Tampa, they were 34-15. Coming up next, the wildness in the Stanley Cup Final. 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
4: Good afternoon, this is Paul Keels. A change atop the leaderboard of the second round of the Memorial Tournament in Muirfield Village in Dublin. JT Poston is currently the top dog. He's at 9 under par, one stroke better than Ryan Gerard, is in the clubhouse 8 under after a 3 under par round today. Meanwhile, Sam Burns and Tommy Fleetwood tried to stay close to the top. They're both at 5 under par. Second round of the U.S. Women's Open at Pacific Palisades, California. Se-young Kim is the leader at 4 under par, one stroke ahead of the rest of the field. At the French Open today, men's second seed Alexander Zverev earned a berth in the championship finals with a win in the semis over Jacob Mensik. Zverev will face 14th seed Flavio Cabolli, who advanced to the finals when his opponent Matteo Arnaldi withdrew because of illness. Baseball tonight, it'll be the Cleveland Guardians who have a 2-game lead atop the American League Central, beginning a series in Arlington against the Texas Rangers. Parker Messick to pitch for the Guardians. Kumar Rocker will be on the mound for the Rangers. Following an off day and a loss in their series finale to Kansas City, the Cincinnati Reds start a series in St. Louis tonight. Brady Singer to pitch for the Reds. Kyle Lehigh will be on the mound for the Cardinals. Meanwhile, second inning at Wrigley Field, Chicago Cubs trailing the San Francisco Giants by a score of 2-0. NBA Finals Game 2 tonight. New York at San Antonio. Knicks with a 1-0 lead over the Spurs. The NFL's Chicago Bears today voted to move forward with stadium development plans for Hammond, Indiana, which would seem a major step toward the team leaving the city of Chicago and the state of Illinois, where they have been located since the team's inception. This is the Ohio News Network.
0: Your Skynet weather forecast for this evening. We'll have a chance of showers or thunderstorms. They should end by 9 p.m. It'll be cloudy during the early evening, then gradually clearing overnight with a low of 63 degrees. For Sunday, mostly sunny, a high of 84. Monday, a chance of showers in the afternoon. It'll be mostly sunny with a high of 88 degrees. For Skynet Weather, I'm Max Crenshaw on ESPN Radio 1430 AM at 105.7 FM.
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7: 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Shoemaker in a round first, head for second. 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That'll be an RBI double for A.J. 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
1: 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So it would be just one thing if this was a double overtime winner at a Stanley Cup final, but this game had so much more. Second period, they had two disallowed goals by Vegas and then four goals in a stretch of just over 6 minutes, a 4-0 lead into the third period, and then a 3 goals in 39-second span by Carolina to get right back in it, a game-tying goal and a power play. They pulled their goalie 6-on-4. That one tied it up at 4. Then you get it to overtime. Then you get it to the second overtime. Just a roller coaster game. But the Golden Knights win it 5-4. And they lead the series 2-1. Oh, yeah. Did I mention that Mitch Marner had a natural hat trick in the second period? The fastest 3 goals by one player in a Stanley Cup final? Just craziness wherever you look. And Mitch Marner joined SVP Scott Manpelt after the game.
12: Congratulations on what was an incredible game. I don't know if you heard Ocean and I talking at all about it, but I mean, you're up 4-0. You got a penalty shot. Looks like you guys are going to cruise into the night, man. What was required of your group to get to the other side on the right side for you?
13: Yeah, well, I mean, obviously, you know, stuff happens through a playoffs. It's obviously not how we envisioned that or how we wanted that to go, but stuff happens, man. It's a roller coaster ride. There's ups and downs. You know, I thought we did a really good job just coming in after that third and just deep breath, relaxing and saying, hey, boys, we're fine here, man. You know, we just, I don't even know if we took the foot off the gas. We just, they hadn't made a couple good plays that went in, but they were just happy that we stayed resilient. We kept fighting through and we got the job done.
23: Mitchie, it's Osh. Hell of a game, man. I want to go back to the penalty shot. What did you see coming in there? Obviously, that's one of my favorite situations to be in. Yeah. Looked like Buster played pretty well.
13: Honestly, I wasn't really paying attention when I got on the ice there, and I didn't realize they had a goalie change. And then, I maybe got to do a better job of knowing Bussy's an offhanded goalie. But I just tried to go in, and, I was pretty gassed just after that PK shift and that whole kind of rush chance. And just tried to make a quick kind of fake, quick move to the backhand. Would have liked to get that up a little more. I thought I just missed it by a hair. But, that's kind of the one where you don't think anything of it, and then obviously happens, and, the game's 4-4 next thing you know. So would like that one back, obviously. But, you know, just tried to make my move. Like I said, I thought I just missed it by a hair, but we'll get you out there next time to teach me a little better, maybe.
23: Let's go. I'm in.
13: Yeah. Perfect. Hey,
12: Mitch. We need him here in D.C. to help guide me through these nights. And we're watching this, and we can't believe what we're seeing. And you know the group you're up against. They're not going to quit. And they fight like hell, and all credit to them. What are the conversations that go on in the room when exhaustion sets in, you guys have given everything you've got, and you know that the next goal might go a long way in deciding who ultimately has their name on the cup at the end of this thing?
13: Like I said, we just wanted to keep playing the same game that we were. I thought we had a really good game. You know, like I said, those four goals happened quickly in a way. Those three happened quickly, and then obviously the fourth one late. And I thought we just did a really good job of resetting, like I said, going into overtime. I liked how we were playing very physical up ice. We were doing a lot of good things, picking off pucks, getting around the net. So I thought we just wanted to keep continuing that. I thought we did a good job continuing the first overtime and going into the second as well. And, it was great to get rewarded for it.
12: Shea told Emily Kaplan, "I just want to go home." I'm sure you share that sentiment. What kind of gas tank level are we talking about right now, at this moment?
13: I don't know. I feel pretty good, to be honest. I don't know.
12: Right on.
13: You know, you train for these things. You want to make sure your body's well trained to go late into games and you know, overtimes, and sometimes that happens in these games. So, you know, just try to keep hydrating yourself. Try to keep doing things to keep yourself hydrated, breathing well, not cramping. And you know, I'll give a lot of credit to our team in there. They got a lot of stuff out there, making sure that we're staying well hydrated, doing the right things, and you know, just easy to make us just go out there and play hockey.
12: Hydration is very key in Vegas, as many of us know. When Torts sends you on your way at the end of the night, what's the overriding sentiment after you guys do have a lead? It gets away from you, but in the end, you guys win. What's the message to the group?
13: Like I said, not overly happy in the moment of what happened in that third, but at the same time, you know, we got the win. It's what matters the most. Enjoy it for the night. I don't know what we have tomorrow. I'm assuming a day off after that. But, you know, just take care of yourself and be ready to go for game four.
1: Mitch Marner, then his hat trick after the game with Scott Van Pelt and TJ Oshie, the analyst, as the Golden Knights in two OTs beat the Hurricanes 5-4, take a 2-1 lead in the series. Wild game. We need to get some reaction from our analysts. First, TJ Oshie on just the overall takeaway from watching a game like that.
23: I've never seen anything like that. Not in hockey, no. To be up 4-0 and then not very long after be tied 4-4. I can't imagine the emotions that are going through in the locker room for Vegas there.
1: A crazy roller coaster ride is the best way to phrase it. And Eric Johnson, ESPN's NHL analyst, says really give the credit to the team that won.
9: Carolina had the Vegas flu, and then they gave Vegas the Vegas flu. I mean, they basically threw up on themselves before squandering that lead. I've never seen anything like it, but give them a ton of credit. They stuck with it. And remember, they had two goals go off Carolina Hurricane players. One off Sean Walker's stick, one off Bussey's foot. And they had two taken off the board. One with a coach's challenge for goal interference, another for offside. So they put up 7 and had 2 off the board. So give Vegas credit for sticking with it. You have to have a short memory in the Stanley Cup playoffs. Exactly what they did. They find a way to win, and they get a 2-1 series lead.
1: So 3 games in the Cup Final, 3 bangers, 3 classics, 3 excellent games, not to mention some two good NBA Finals games at this point. We are rolling with championship sporting events here in June. Game 4 of the series is Tuesday in Las Vegas, 8 Eastern on ABC. Team that has won the finals somewhat recently, the New York Liberty. They were hosting the Indiana Fever, and Caitlin Clark playing a game in New York, which is right now the mecca of basketball, whether you're talking men's or women's. Well, the Liberty completed the comeback on the Fever.
14: Two teams known for high-powered offenses here in a defensive struggle. Astier going at Caitlin with 5 fouls. Euros around her, the native of France. Makes it 72-68. Biggest deficit tonight for the Fever on the road.
15: Yep.
1: John Nolan of Fever Radio on the call with the Liberty completing the comeback. They were down as many as 12 points. They win 83-75. Largest comeback win this season, and their 43rd double-digit comeback win since 2014. Now, Brianna, John Nolan, a Fever Radio on the call with the Liberty completing the comeback. They were down as many as 12 points. They win 83-75.

0: win an SEC Super Regional against Auburn.
1: And a breaking ball hammered deep right field. It is gone! Go ahead, two-run home run, Will Furniss.
0: On ESPN, so Ole Miss advances by winning game two over Auburn 5-3. And if you're looking for a Cinderella story in Omaha, why not Troy? And Troy gets past Little Rock to go to Omaha.
1: Ground ball could do it. To second for one. To first. Double play. Look out, Omaha. Here comes Troy. And for the first time, the Trojans of Troy are going to Omaha and the Men's College World Series.
0: And the other team that secured their spot to Omaha, West Virginia. They beat Cal Poly 17-1. Coming up next, the most upset-filled French Open has reached the final day. This is SportsCenter All Night on ESPN Radio.
2: 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And we'll also have Tony Hale in studio. 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
4: Good afternoon. This is Paul Keels. A change atop the leaderboard of the second round of the Memorial Tournament at Muirfield Village in Dublin. JT Poston is currently the top dog. He's at 9 under par, one stroke better than Ryan Gerard, who's in the clubhouse 8 under after a 3 under par round today. Meanwhile, Sam Burns and Tommy Fleetwood tried to stay close to the top. They're both at 5 under par. Second round of the U.S. Women's Open at Pacific Palisades, California. Se-young Kim is the leader at 4 under par, one stroke ahead of the rest of the field. At the French Open today, men's second seed Alexander Zverev earned a berth in the championship finals with a win in the semis over Jacob Mensik. Zverev will face 14th seed Flavio Cavoli, who advanced to the finals when his opponent Matteo Arnaldi withdrew because of illness. Baseball tonight, it'll be the Cleveland Guardians who have a 2-game lead atop the American League Central, beginning a series in Arlington against the Texas Rangers. Parker Messick to pitch for the Guardians. Kumar Rocker will be on the mound for the Rangers. Following an off day and a loss in their series finale to Kansas City, the Cincinnati Reds start a series in St. Louis tonight. Brady Singer to pitch for the Reds. Kyle Lehigh will be on the mound for the Cardinals. Meanwhile, second inning at Wrigley Field, Chicago Cubs trailing the San Francisco Giants by a score of 2-0. NBA Finals Game 2 tonight. New York at San Antonio. Knicks with a 1-0 lead over the Spurs. The NFL's Chicago Bears today voted to move forward with stadium development plans for Hammond, Indiana, which would seem a major step toward the team leaving the city of Chicago and the state of Illinois, where they have been located since the team's inception. This is the Ohio News Network.
5: Your Skynet weather forecast for this evening. We'll have a chance of showers or thunderstorms. They should end by 9 p.m. It'll be cloudy during the early evening, then gradually clearing overnight with a low of 63 degrees. For Sunday, mostly sunny, a high of 84. Monday, a chance of showers in the afternoon. It'll be mostly sunny with a high of 88 degrees. For Skynet Weather, I'm Max Crenshaw on ESPN Radio 1430 AM at 105.7 FM.
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11: Young, looking for Wilson again, decides to pull.
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15: And you thought it was a roller coaster Stanley Cup final through two games. Well, it was historically so. Wait till you get a hold of game three. But this was the first Stanley Cup final to begin with back-to-back multi-goal comeback wins by each team. Vegas took game one. Carolina took game two, setting up a pivotal game three with the series moving to Vegas. ESPN analyst Eric Johnson laid out the blueprint for each team.
16: Yeah, so if you hear John Tortorella, the Vegas Golden Knights coach, he always says advance the puck. And when you hear that as a player, that's just get the puck going quickly to your forwards. And if you saw the Stankoven goal last game in Carolina, Vegas has full possession behind the net. They don't advance the puck. They turn it over. The puck's in the back of the net. That swings the momentum all the way back in favor for Carolina. So Vegas needs to advance the puck, move it quickly, don't hang on to it, use their team speed, their advantage. And then Carolina, more of the same. They had two power play goals last game, won them the hockey game. Their power play stunk before that. They get two power play goals last game, wins them the hockey game. They need to keep playing with that house money on the power play, Carolina does, and that could help them win game three here in Vegas tonight.
15: What a wonderful table setter to what turned out to be an absolute epic in game three. But the first period had a different feel than the free-flowing style of the first two games in Raleigh. Not only did neither team score, but there was only a couple of shots on goal between the two clubs. So start of the second, and it didn't take long to hear that goal horn. However, the joy was short-lived. Mark Stone's goal for Vegas overturned because of an offside. Now, just a few minutes later, more premature celebration.
11: Michael rushes in, lands a check on Slavin. Bouncer comes in front. Stone shoot save. Rebound score. To be a quick review.
4: After video review, there was goaltender on the play, no goalie
11: affair. So twice in 4 minutes, the Knights have had goals taken off the scoreboard.
15: How's that for a suspense? But offside, one goaltender interference. So what looked to be two goals ended up being no goals on Fox Sports 98.9. Clearly, though, the Golden Knights started to tilt the ice in their direction to begin the second, despite not getting the breakthrough. Big mistake, though, for Carolina midway through the period by having too many men on the ice. This time, Vegas made it count.
11: Carried behind by Jack Eichel. Eichel sends it in front, score! Tomas Hertl! 10 seconds into the power play, and the Knights take a 1-0 lead. This one will count!
15: Yes, three pucks into the net in the second at that point, but that was the only one that it counted. But in what proved to be a brutal 30 seconds of hockey for Carolina, here was the next sequence.
11: William Carlson breaking in. He shoots. Fanned out. It might have been stick check. Now a centering pass. Score! Off of a Carolina defenseman. As Walker trying to play it away from his net mount, but he deflected it into his own goal. And Mitch Marner will get credit for the second Golden Knights goal in half a minute.
15: Just the beginning of the Mitch Marner show. Plenty more to come in just a second. But yeah, just to recap there, that penalty for too many men on the ice, the first Vegas goal and the second Vegas goal all came in a stretch of about 30 seconds. So for perspective, Vegas had two shots in the first period and already at that point two goals in the second period. And the crowd energized. Constant roar, really stemming from the first of the disallowed goals. And it didn't take much longer to release the floodgates that had opened.
11: Drop pass, Nikishin shanks it. Another breakaway coming. It's Marner. Gostis Bear hustling back. Marner shoots and scores! A Stanley Cup final hat trick for Mitch Marner. A natural hat trick in game three. 4-0 Golden Knights. The second hat trick in this postseason.
15: So Mitch Marner, that was the natural hat trick in a Stanley Cup final. Just the second one. The other was Ted Lindsay of Detroit. You got to go back to game two of the 1955 Cup final against Montreal. So yeah, three goals. You heard two of them. Three goals by Mitch Marner on Fox Sports 98.9. And for Vegas as a team, four goals in a little over 6 minutes for the Golden Knights. A flurry of epic proportions. And the party was on in a town that, you know, knows a thing or two about partying. Nothing left but to play out the string and get ready for game four, right? Up 4-0 in the third period. Well, we did mention that this has been the series of comebacks. But even with that in mind, who could have seen this sequence coming?
5: Now a chance out in front for Martinuk. He scores! Jordan Martinuk dragging the Canes into the fight, and then Cole Smith goes after Martinuk after the goal. And now can Carolina get a little bit of magic here? As this is where Dahu out in front, and it trickles on the goal, and score! Taylor Hall! And here comes Carolina. They're not done yet. It's 4-2 here in Vegas. Now Carolina wins the offensive draw, and they score! DeAndre Miller! And counts Jacob Slavin! Slavin hammers it home, and it's a 4-3 game! Carolina, one away from coming all the way back!
15: 99-9, the fan getting involved. So, if you're just keeping up, that was three goals in 39 seconds for the Hurricanes. Turn the game from 4-0 to 4-3. The fastest three goals by one team in a Stanley Cup final in history. Teams that trail by four goals in a Stanley Cup final game in the third period, 0-108 all time. The Hurricanes had a golden chance to do the unthinkable against the Golden Knights when a delay of game penalty with just over 3 minutes left gave Carolina a power play. It led to more chaos.
6: Empty net for Carolina. 6-on-4 on the power play. Aho with room. Side of the net. Stall. Second chance. Wacks at it. Still Wacks at it. They score. They score. They score on the power play. Carolina has come all the way back. They've done the impossible. A four-goal comeback. And Carolina has tied this game at four. And it's going to be Andre Svechnikov who gets the equalizer.
15: Absolutely insane. History made in each of the first three games of the Cup Final, but none more unlikely than Game 3 in Vegas. So it led to back-to-back games in overtime. This one tied up at four after a four-goal comeback in the third period by the Hurricanes. Carolina came in 6-0 in overtime in the playoffs, including taking Game 2. So as if this game just had a natural feel, the recipe for maximum drama. The first OT session wasn't enough. On to the second. And it's the second straight season where a Cup Final game went to the second OT, with Florida's Brad Marchand scoring the game winner last year. This year, the ending perhaps even more remarkable.
11: Out into the point, McNabb, rings wide. Theodore shoots, wide rebound, he scores!
15: It's one of those magical moments in Stanley Cup final history, and like you usually see in overtime playoff hockey, it's a strange bounce. It's very rarely that clean goal that everybody kind of dreams of. This was just a shot that deflected off the backboard and ricocheted back and hit the goaltender in the stick, and then ricocheted, or in the skate rather, and ricocheted into the net. Just one of those random bounces that goes Vegas's way, and that's how they survive after blowing a 4-0 lead in the third period. They get the overtime goal in the second OT and win it 5-4 to take a 2-1 lead in the Stanley Cup final. Mitch Marner was the go-to player, of course, in regulation. 3 goals, a natural hat trick, his 8th multi-point game this postseason. That is the most in Golden Knights playoff history, but it was Shea Theodore who scored the game winner, his 2nd career playoff overtime goal. He has 6 goals this postseason, 1 shy of tying his own franchise record for a single postseason. Let's get to Shea Theodore after the game with ABC's Emily Kaplan.
17: Okay, one of the most epic Stanley Cup final games we've ever seen. What are you going to remember about it?
18: I think they just let our foot off the gas. I think we have to be sharper in the third, but I like the resiliency out of our group. I like the way we started that second overtime, and, I felt like we were putting more on our toes.
17: As that second overtime is going on, what's your inner dialogue?
18: Just keep it simple. They're flipping a lot of pucks. There's a lot of pucks kind of bouncing everywhere, so just trying to simplify it.
17: You guys were up 4-0 in the third period. What did you learn about the way that you let them come back in?
18: Yeah, that can't happen again.
17: What happened?
18: Yeah, just some bounces. I think defensively we have to be sharper. I can't fire that puck out of play with 3 minutes left. That's on me. And I was fortunate to get a bounce there in overtime.
17: I just saw your wife take your kid home. Do you blame them?
18: No, he must have been a tired boy for sure.
17: And these 2 off days before the next game, how is that going to hit after a game like this?
18: Good. We need some rest in our group. I'm just ready to go home.
17: Okay. Well, I'll let you go home. Congratulations, Shea.
18: Thank you.
15: St. Theodore, game-winning goal, 2nd overtime. Vegas wins 5-4. 5th time in the last 45 years, the first 3 games of a Stanley Cup final have been decided by 1 goal. Vegas leads the series 2-1. Game 4 Tuesday in Las Vegas, 8 Eastern on ABC. SportsCenter All Night, Chris Lewis here on ESPN Radio. The MLB game of the day was on ESPN Radio. Between the Giants and Cubs, San Francisco, they took Friday's game by a lopsided margin of 18-3. It's 7 home runs in the game, their most homers in a game at Wrigley Field in franchise history. Well, Saturday's game was much closer. In fact, as close as it can get.
19: 2-2 pitch. Swinging a ground ball right side. Into right field. It's a base hit. Swanson held up at third. It's bobbled in right. He comes in to score. And the Cubs win. Pete Crow Armstrong, the first out of the third base dugout to celebrate with Michael Busch. He throws his batting helmet into right field. Final score, Cubs 3, Giants 2. And it's a rubber match tomorrow night on Sunday Night Baseball.
15: Mike Cousins on ESPN Radio. Busch the hero, and he chatted with Marquee Sports Network after.
17: At what point did you realize that ball got through and Dansby was going to score?
20: When it kicked off, I knew when I tried to get him over, I thought I did that job and then got it through, checked over, and I think he was being held up, and then I saw the ball get kicked away, so great move by Dansby.
17: But back to Pete Crow Armstrong, what's it like to watch him when he's in the mode he is right now?
20: Yeah, it's incredible. Obviously, he gets all this stuff for being one of the best defenders in the league, but I think none of us forget, but he had 31 home runs and was a big part of a success last year, and I mean, what an amazing game. That's hard to do, you know, to put together 5-6 quality at-bats, 2 home runs. That was an incredible game by him, for sure.
15: Tune in to baseball action tonight. Cubs host the Giants. 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
21: Ohtani drills one toward left field. This one is out of here. An opposite field missile from Ohtani. The Dodgers' second 2-run home run of the first inning. 9-1.
15: Way to do it to your former team on AM 570 LA Sports. Dodgers hang on. They beat the Angels 9-2. Coming up next, a former Spurs champ has the answer for the current day version of the Spurs. 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
10: I'm done with the Lou Cornette Minute. And this has nothing to do with this series. It's not just about this series. If you look at Lou Cornette's minutes, or I'll call them like we did with the Denver Nuggets, non-Wembanyama minutes,
12: yeah.
10: Oh my gosh, it's been a killer. It has been a killer. So I do believe that Victor Wembanyama's fatigued. I do. And people can say the whole, oh, you know what, he's 22 years old. You get tired at 22 as well.
15: Well, Cornette was a -7 and a 1-point loss in game 2, to Daniels' point. However, many teams, whenever their superstar comes out of the game, it's a struggle to keep the team afloat. Victor Wembanyama, he played 40 minutes in game 2. Cornette, he played the remaining 8. Wemby, though, has only averaged 29 minutes per game in the regular season. So it's unlikely elevating his minutes beyond 40 is a viable option. So what about other adjustments?
10: What are the adjustments that I would make if I was Mitch Johnson? And Mitch Johnson knows far more than I do about his team. But the Lou Cornette minutes, when you look at them from series to series, have all been in the negative. And I'm not talking about, you know, just in a negative, -2, -3. I'm talking about -40, -50. And you can't continue to have that. So I'm looking at something along the lines of putting Keldon Johnson at the 5. And Harrison Barnes at the 4. And also trying to match their 5 out with my own 5 out.
15: So creativity with the lineup choices. But no matter what adjustment teams have made against the Knicks have had an answer. Their recognition of what their opponents are trying to do and their ability to have an immediate counter has been extremely impressive for 13 straight games. It's a stark difference from what we've seen in the previous couple of seasons in the playoffs. And the difference stems from the head coach.
10: Think of who they were, not just with Tom Thibodeau, but also throughout the course of the regular season. They were iso-centric, Jalen Brunson-centric offense. It was all about Jalen Brunson going one-on-one and scoring, Karl-Anthony Towns just standing in the corner. And what people forget about Mike Brown is he was an assistant coach for championships under Steve Kerr in Golden State. You know what they have in Golden State? They have Draymond Green. They use Draymond Green as a hub. You know what they have in Golden State? They have Steph Curry, who has great gravity off the ball. So what he's done in a different sense is he has used Karl-Anthony Towns like Draymond Green, and he has used Jalen Brunson like Steph Curry.
15: More creativity. That's the name of the game when you get to this level in the final stage. The NBA Finals are on ESPN Radio. Catch Game 3. Knicks host the Spurs. Coverage begins Monday, 7:30 p.m. Eastern. 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Chris Lewis here on ESPN Radio. Let's go to Major League Baseball, where the Mariners blank the Tigers.
29: Top of the third, 1-0 Mariners looking for more. The pitch.
4: Swung on, line drive, right field line. It's down. It's going towards the wall. Julio races around third. He scores. Ball picked up by Perez. Naylor's being waved. Here comes the cutoff throw home on a hop. Naylor slides. He is safe. Fingertips on home plate. Naylor is safe. The Mariners have two runs. Randy Arozarena, a two-run double, and the Mariners lead 3-0 over the Tigers.
5: That on Seattle Sports, 7:10 a.m., and Seattle wins 4-0 in a game in which they shut out their opponent for the third time this season. Tigers had just two hits, which match a season low. Let's get to a couple of teams that doubled up their opponents, and we start with the Atlanta Braves dominating the Pirates.
6: 1-0 to Dominic, and he sends it deep down the left field line, slicing to the corner at the foul pole. Home run! It's out of here! Dominic cranks up the power here in the bottom of the fifth inning as he just sneaks it inside the foul pole.
5: 680 the Fan, Braves 6, Pirates 3. The Braves have won a series for the 18th time this season. That is the most in Major League Baseball. If you like 6-3 scores, let's try one in Philadelphia, but they fall to the White Sox.
11: The payoff on the ground, fair into the corner and right. Peters drives in Montgomery. Tristan on his way to second. He's going to stop there with a double. It's 4-0. What an at-bat by Peters.
5: ESPN 1000, those four runs all in the first inning as the White Sox double the Phillies 6-3. Let's go to close games, one-run tallies, and that's the Cardinals edging past the Reds.
12: Next pitch to Nupar is hit hard into right center field. That ball is smoked. It's back, and it's gone! Big fly, Lars Nupar gives the Cardinals a lead in the bottom of the eighth inning, and this crowd is going crazy.
5: Cardinals Radio Network, quite the comeback, 6-5 winners. The Reds have lost three straight. We move to another one-run game where the Royals squeak past the Twins.
13: Here's the pitch. Laced toward shortstop, just over Arcia's glove into left of base hit. Rojas rounds third. Here's the throw home. Not in time. Rojas slides in feet first safely. Bobby Witt Jr. gives the Royals the lead. Royals 3, Twins 2 in the top of the ninth inning.
5: The excitement with the go-ahead hit in the ninth inning on 96.5 The Fan. Royals 3, Twins 2. And keeping the theme, one-run contest, two Florida teams head-to-head. Marlins one better than the Rays.
13: And we're scoreless. Xavier Sinoha smokes a ball high in the air out to left. Palacios is back at the wall, and it's gone! Fish on the board first in the bottom of the fifth. It's 1-0 Marlins.
5: 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And the Rays are just 1-4 in their last five games, 3-9 since May 24th. If you remember back at that point, Tampa, they were 34-15. Coming up next, the wildness in a Stanley Cup final. 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
6: Good afternoon. This is Paul Keels. A change atop the leaderboard of the second round of the Memorial Tournament in Muirfield Village in Dublin. JT Poston is currently the top dog. He's at 9 under par, one stroke better than Ryan Gerard, is in the clubhouse 8 under after a 3 under par round today. Meanwhile, Sam Burns and Tommy Fleetwood tried to stay close to the top. They're both at 5 under par. Second round of the U.S. Women's Open in Pacific Palisades, California. Se-Young Kim is the leader at 4 under par, one stroke ahead of the rest of the field. At the French Open today, men's second seed Alexander Zverev earned a berth in the championship finals with a win in the semis over Jacob Mensik. Zverev will face 14th seed Flavio Caboli, who advanced to the finals when his opponent Matteo Arnaldi withdrew because of illness. Baseball tonight, it'll be the Cleveland Guardians, who have a 2-game lead atop the American League Central, beginning a series in Arlington against the Texas Rangers. Parker Messick to pitch for the Guardians. Kumar Rocker will be on the mound for the Rangers. Following an off day and a loss in their series finale to Kansas City, the Cincinnati Reds start a series in St. Louis tonight. Brady Singer to pitch for the Reds. Kyle Lehe will be on the mound for the Cardinals. Meanwhile, second inning at Wrigley Field, Chicago Cubs trailing the San Francisco Giants by a score of 2-0. NBA Finals, Game 2 tonight. New York at San Antonio. Knicks with a 1-0 lead over the Spurs. The NFL's Chicago Bears today voted to move forward with stadium development plans for Hammond, Indiana, which would seem a major step toward the team leaving the city of Chicago and the state of Illinois, where they have been located since the team's inception. This is the Ohio News Network.
14: Your Skynet weather forecast for this evening: we'll have a chance of showers or thunderstorms. They should end by 9 p.m. It'll be cloudy during the early evening, then gradually clearing overnight with a low of 63 degrees. For Sunday, mostly sunny, a high of 84. Monday, a chance of showers in the afternoon. It'll be mostly sunny with a high of 88 degrees. For Skynet weather, I'm Max Crenshaw on ESPN Radio 1430 AM and 105.7 FM.
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15: 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So it would be just one thing if this was a double overtime winner at a Stanley Cup final, but this game had so much more. Second period, they had 2 disallowed goals by Vegas, and then 4 goals in a stretch of just over 6 minutes, a 4-0 lead into the third period, and then a 3 goals at 39-second span by Carolina to get right back in it. A game-tying goal and a power play. They pulled their goalie 6-on-4. That one tied it up at 4. Then you get it to overtime. Then you get it to the second overtime. Just a roller coaster game. But the Golden Knights win it 5-4. And they lead the series 2-1. Oh, yeah. Did I mention that Mitch Marner had a natural hat trick in the second period? The fastest 3 goals by one player in a Stanley Cup final? Just craziness wherever you look. And Mitch Marner joined SVP Scott Manpelt after the game.
38: Congratulations on what was an incredible game. I don't know if you heard Ocean and I talking at all about it, but, I mean, you're up 4-0. You got a penalty shot. Looks like you guys are going to cruise into the night, man. What was required of your group to get to the other side on the right side for you?
39: Yeah, well, I mean, obviously, you know, stuff happens through a playoffs. It's obviously not how we envisioned that or how we wanted that to go, but stuff happens, man. It's a roller coaster ride. There's ups and downs. You know, I thought we did a really good job just coming in after that third and just deep breath, relaxing and saying, hey, boys, we're fine here, man. You know, we just, I don't even know if we took the foot off the gas. We just, they had made a couple good plays and went in, but just happy that we stayed resilient. We kept fighting through and we got the job done.
0: Mitchie, it's Osh. Hell of a game, man. I want to go back to that the penalty shot. What did you see coming in there? Obviously, that's one of my favorite situations to be in. Looked like Buster played pretty well.
39: Honestly, I wasn't really paying attention when I got on the ice there, and I didn't realize they had a goalie change. And then, I maybe got to do a better job of knowing Bussy's an offhanded goalie. But I just tried to go in, and, I was pretty gassed just after that PK shift and that whole kind of rush chance. And just tried to make a quick kind of fake, quick move to the backhand. Would have liked to get that up a little more. I thought I just missed it by a hair. But, that's kind of the one where you don't think anything of it, and then obviously happens, and... the game's 4-4 next thing you know. So I would like that one back, obviously. But, just tried to make my move. Like I said, I thought I just missed it by a hair, but we'll get you out there next time to teach me a little better, maybe.
0: Let's go. I'm in.
39: Yeah, perfect.
38: Hey, Mitch, we need him here in D.C. to help guide me through these nights. And we're watching this, and we can't believe what we're seeing. And you know the group you're up against. They're not going to quit. And they fight like hell, and all credit to them. What are the conversations that go on in the room when exhaustion sets in, you guys have given everything you've got, and you know that the next goal might go a long way in deciding who ultimately has their name on the cup at the end of this thing?
39: Like I said, we just wanted to keep playing the same game that we were. I thought we had a really good game. Like I said, those four goals happened quickly in a way. Those three happened quickly, and then obviously the fourth one late. And I thought we just did a really good job of resetting, like I said, going into overtime. I liked how we were playing very physical up ice. We were doing a lot of good things, picking off pucks, getting around the net. So I thought we just wanted to keep continuing that. I thought we did a good job continuing the first overtime and going into the second as well. And it was great to get rewarded for it.
38: Shea told Emily Kaplan, I just want to go home. I'm sure you share that sentiment. What kind of gas tank level are we talking about right now, at this moment?
39: I don't know. I feel pretty good, to be honest. I don't know.
38: Right on.
39: You train for these things. You want to make sure your body's well trained to go late into games and overtimes, and sometimes that happens in these games. So just try to keep hydrating yourself. Try to keep doing things to keep yourself hydrated, breathing well, not cramping. And I'll give a lot of credit to our team in there. They got a lot of stuff out there, making sure we're staying well hydrated, doing the right things, and just easy to make us just go out there and play hockey.
38: Hydration is very key in Vegas, as many of us know. When Torch sends you on your way at the end of the night, what's the overriding sentiment after you guys do have a lead? It gets away from you, but in the end, you guys win. What's the message to the group?
39: Like I said, not overly happy in the moment of what happened in that third, but at the same time, we got the win. That's what matters the most. Enjoy it for the night. I don't know what we have tomorrow. I'm assuming a day off after that. But, just take care of yourself and be ready to go for game four.
5: Mitch Marner, then his hat trick after the game with Scott Van Pelt and TJ Oshie, the analyst, as the Golden Knights in two OTs beat the Hurricanes 5-4, take a 2-1 lead in the series. Wild game. We need to get some reaction from our analysts. First, TJ Oshie on just the overall takeaway from watching a game like that.
1: I've never seen anything like that. Not in hockey, no. To be up 4-0 and then not very long after be tied 4-4. I can't imagine the emotions that are going through in the locker room for Vegas there.
5: A crazy roller coaster ride is the best way to phrase it. And Eric Johnson, ESPN's NHL analyst, says really give the credit to the team that won.
2: Carolina had the Vegas flu, and then they gave Vegas the Vegas flu. I mean, they basically threw up on themselves before squandering that lead. I've never seen anything like it, but give them a ton of credit. They stuck with it. And remember, they had two goals go off Carolina Hurricane players. One off Sean Walker's stick, one off Bussy's foot. And they had two taken off the board. One with a coach's challenge for goal interference, another for offside. So they put up 7 and had 2 off the board. So give Vegas credit for sticking with it. You have to have a short memory in the Stanley Cup playoffs. Exactly what they did. They find a way to win, and they get a 2-1 series lead.
5: So 3 games in the cup final, 3 bangers, 3 classics, 3 excellent games, not to mention some two good NBA finals games to this point. We are rolling with championship sporting events here in June. Game 4 of the series is Tuesday in Las Vegas, 8 Eastern on ABC. team that has won the finals somewhat recently, the New York Liberty. They were hosting the Indiana Fever, and Caitlin Clark playing a game in New York, which is right now the mecca of basketball, whether you're talking men's or women's. Well, the Liberty completed the comeback on the Fever.
3: Two teams known for high-powered offenses here in a defensive struggle. Astier going at Caitlin with five fouls. Euros around her. The native of France makes it 72-68. Biggest deficit tonight for the Fever on the road.
4: Yep.
5: John Nolan of Fever Radio on the call with the Liberty completing the comeback. They were down as many as 12 points. They win 83-75. Largest comeback win this season and their 43rd double-digit comeback win since 2014. Now, Brianna Stewart in the game had 30 points. She was 18 of 21 from the free throw line. So that was a big factor in the game. Despite not shooting well from threes, the team, Liberty, was just 2 for 18 from distance. Go to the games that were on ABC, and good matchups on paper. Aces, Valkyries meeting again. These teams have played a couple of good close contests already this season. This time, the Aces were the ones that pulled through.
7: Young, looking for Wilson again, decides to pull. Looking for Wilson again, decides to pull.

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1: Good afternoon. This is Paul Keels. A change atop the leaderboard of the second round of the Memorial Tournament at Muirfield Village in Dublin. JT Poston is currently the top dog. He's at 9 under par, one stroke better than Ryan Gerard, who's in the clubhouse 8 under after a 3 under par round today. Meanwhile, Sam Burns and Tommy Fleetwood tried to stay close to the top. They're both at 5 under par. Second round of the U.S. Women's Open at Pacific Palisades, California. Se-young Kim is the leader at 4 under par, one stroke ahead of the rest of the field. At the French Open today, men's second seed Alexander Zverev earned a berth in the championship finals with a win in the semis over Jacob Mensik. Zverev will face 14th seed Flavio Cavoli, who advanced to the finals when his opponent Matteo Arnaldi withdrew because of illness. Baseball tonight, it'll be the Cleveland Guardians, who have a 2-game lead atop the American League Central, beginning a series in Arlington against the Texas Rangers. Parker Messick to pitch for the Guardians. Kumar Rocker will be on the mound for the Rangers. Following an off day and a loss in their series finale to Kansas City, the Cincinnati Reds start a series in St. Louis tonight. Brady Singer to pitch for the Reds. Kyle Lehe will be on the mound for the Cardinals. Meanwhile, second inning at Wrigley Field, Chicago Cubs trailing the San Francisco Giants by a score of 2-0. NBA Finals Game 2 tonight. New York at San Antonio. Knicks with a 1-0 lead over the Spurs. The NFL's Chicago Bears today voted to move forward with stadium development plans for Hammond, Indiana, which would seem a major step toward the team leaving the city of Chicago and the state of Illinois, where they have been located since the team's inception. This is the Ohio News Network.
2: Your Skynet weather forecast for this evening: we'll have a chance of showers or thunderstorms. They should end by 9 p.m. It'll be cloudy during the early evening, then gradually clearing overnight with a low of 63 degrees. For Sunday, mostly sunny, a high of 84. Monday, a chance of showers in the afternoon. It'll be mostly sunny with a high of 88 degrees. For Skynet weather, I'm Max Crenshaw on ESPN Radio 1430 AM at 105.7 FM.
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0: This is the past. Doesn't, you know, the future is still the future. So we still, I, Kara and I have talked about this. You'll appreciate this. Mm-hmm. Double on Tondre intended. We have miles to go before we do anything.
1: So that was a dookie. That wasn't somebody from Auburn who came up with that. Let's be honest. Okay.
0: Oh, yeah. She refreshed it. Oh, yeah. There is a double entendre. I can't even pronounce it probably.
1: Look at Kara rubbing off on you, Les. Fantastic. I do love seeing it. Thanks for the time. We'll chat again soon.
0: Enjoyed it. Appreciate it.
1: Right back at you. That's Les Snead, everybody, right here on the Rich Eisen Show.
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8: Good afternoon. This is Paul Keels. A change atop the leaderboard of the second round of the Memorial Tournament in Muirfield Village in Dublin. JT Poston is currently the top dog. He's at 9 under par, one stroke better than Ryan Gerard, is in the clubhouse 8 under after a 3 under par round today. Meanwhile, Sam Burns and Tommy Fleetwood tried to stay close to the top. They're both at 5 under par. Second round of the U.S. Women's Open in Pacific Palisades, California. Se-Young Kim is the leader at 4 under par, one stroke ahead of the rest of the field. At the French Open today, men's second seed Alexander Zverev earned a berth in the championship finals with a win in the semis over Jacob Mensik. Zverev will face 14th seed Flavio Cavoli, who advanced to the finals when his opponent Matteo Arnaldi withdrew because of illness. Baseball tonight, it'll be the Cleveland Guardians who have a 2-game lead atop the American League Central, beginning a series in Arlington against the Texas Rangers. Parker Messick to pitch for the Guardians. Kumar Rocker will be on the mound for the Rangers. Following an off day and a loss in their series finale to Kansas City, the Cincinnati Reds start a series in St. Louis tonight. Brady Singer to pitch for the Reds. Kyle Lehe will be on the mound for the Cardinals. Meanwhile, second inning at Wrigley Field, Chicago Cubs trailing the San Francisco Giants by a score of 2-0. NBA Finals, Game 2 tonight. New York at San Antonio. Knicks with a 1-0 lead over the Spurs. The NFL's Chicago Bears today voted to move forward with stadium development plans for Hammond, Indiana, which would seem a major step toward the team leaving the city of Chicago and the state of Illinois, where they have been located since the team's inception. This is the Ohio News Network.
9: Your Skynet weather forecast for this evening. We'll have a chance of showers or thunderstorms. They should end by 9 p.m. It'll be cloudy during the early evening, then gradually clearing overnight with a low of 63 degrees. For Sunday, mostly sunny, a high of 84. Monday, a chance of showers in the afternoon. It'll be mostly sunny with a high of 88 degrees. For Skynet weather, I'm Max Crenshaw on ESPN Radio 1430 AM at 105.7 FM.
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0: And second seed Alexander Zverev earned a berth in the championship finals with a win in the semis over Jacob Mensik. Zverev will face 14th seed Flavio Cabolli, who advanced to the finals when his opponent Matteo Arnaldi withdrew because of illness. Baseball tonight, it'll be the Cleveland Guardians who have a two-game lead atop the American League Central, beginning a series in Arlington against the Texas Rangers. Parker Messick to pitch for the Guardians. Kumar Rocker will be on the mound for the Rangers. Following an off day and a loss in their series finale to Kansas City, the Cincinnati Reds start a series in St. Louis tonight. Brady Singer to pitch for the Reds. Kyle Lehigh will be on the mound for the Cardinals. Meanwhile, second inning at Wrigley Field, Chicago Cubs trailing the San Francisco Giants by a score of 2-0. NBA Finals, Game 2 tonight. New York at San Antonio. Knicks with a 1-0 lead over the Spurs. The NFL's Chicago Bears today voted to move forward with stadium development plans for Hammond, Indiana, which would seem a major step toward the team leaving the city of Chicago and the state of Illinois, where they have been located since the team's inception. This is the Ohio News Network.
1: Your Skynet weather forecast for this evening. We'll have a chance of showers or thunderstorms. They should end by 9 p.m. It'll be cloudy during the early evening, then gradually clearing overnight with a low of 63 degrees. For Sunday, mostly sunny, a high of 84. Monday, a chance of showers in the afternoon. It'll be mostly sunny with a high of 88 degrees. For Skynet Weather, I'm Max Crenshaw on ESPN Radio 1430 AM at 105.7 FM.
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1: A 19-year-old has taken the title at Roland Garros. Russian Mira Andreeva ended the magic carpet run of Polish qualifier Maja Swolinska with a straight sets victory in the French Open final. Andreeva became the youngest player to win a women's singles title since Monica Seles did it. She was 18 when she landed the third straight of her French Open runs in 1992. Here's Andreeva after.
2: I'll be honest, I've done a lot of visualizations before, not just this tournament, but just, you know, I've had dreams, I've had a lot of thoughts on how it's going to happen, if it's going to happen, when it's going to happen, where. So it's kind of, I would say that the feeling in real life is so much better, obviously, than in your dreams. And yeah, it just feels amazing looking at this trophy and, you know, realizing that this is actually true and I can call myself a Grand Slam champion, I guess.
1: Andreeva defeated Swolinska, who was attempting to become the first qualifier to capture the Roland Garros title. Still, a memorable run.
2: Definitely unforgettable 3 weeks for me. Yeah, such a great time. I'll never forget these 3 weeks for sure. Yeah, definitely a very challenging one today. Mira was much better player today and she deserved to win. But definitely I'm proud of my effort. I obviously gave my all. And I think I can be proud of myself too.
1: Swolinska, while she didn't win this title, her rankings points will jump. She'll jump nearly 100 spots up to number 21 as a result of her run. And get this, her career prize money heading into Roland Garros was $864,000. She tripled that by reaching the final and earning close to $1.6 million. On the men's side, Alexander Zverev plays Flavio Caboli in the men's final to complete one of the craziest Grand Slams in recent memory. It was Zverev who passed Jakub Menšík in four sets to win the Roland Garros semis on Friday.
3: I mean, it's not been like that long. It was last year, so it's not like a very, very long period of time. And throughout most of the time, I was either number two or number three in the world. So I do feel like I can get back to those stages, and I do feel like I will get back to the stages throughout the entire period. You know, I didn't play well last year. I was not playing the best tennis last year, but I felt like I was going to find it again. And, of course, I'm happy to be back at the stage.
1: His opponent, Caboli, he advanced when Matteo Arnaldi withdrew before their head-to-head match in the semis due to a virus. Here's Marty Hossberger with today's Top Sound.
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5: Chris, on a night of crazy hockey, we start on the diamond. Houston's Jordan Alvarez smacks his 22nd homer of the year, a doozy in the Astros' pummeling of the A's on KBME 790 AM.
6: Morris the 1-0. And that is ripped into right field. And you can kiss it goodbye. Grand slam! Jordan Alvarez is American League leading 22nd homer. And the Astros now lead it 6-0.
0: Number four.
5: The Cubs' Michael Busch walks it off on the Giants on ESPN Radio.
7: 2-2 pitch. Swing and a ground ball right side. Into right field. It's a base hit. Swanson held up at third. It's bobbled in right. He comes in to score. And the Cubs win. Pete Crow Armstrong, the first out of the third base dugout to celebrate with Michael Busch. He throws his batting helmet into right field. Final score. And it's a rubber match tomorrow night on Sunday Night Baseball.
0: Number three.
5: The Golden Knights' Mitch Marner with a historically quick hat trick in the Stanley Cup Final on Fox Sports 98.9.
7: Drop pass to Keyshawn Jackson. Another breakaway coming. It's Marner. Gostis Bear hustling back. Marner shoots and scores!
0: Two.
5: Carolina's Andrei Svechnikov with a most improbable goal in Vegas. Game 3 of the Stanley Cup Final on 99.9 The Fan.
8: Empty net for Carolina. 6-on-4 on the power play. Aho with room. Side of the net. Goal. Second chance. Wax headed. Still wax headed. They score. They score. They score. On the power play. Carolina has come all the way back. They've done the impossible. A 4-goal comeback. And Carolina has tied this game at 4. And it's going to be Andrei Svechnikov who gets the equalizer.
0: Number 1.
5: The Golden Knights hold on for dear life and take game 3. The final call, courtesy of Fox Sports 98.9.
7: Out into the point, McNabb, wrist wide, Theodore shoots, wide rebound, he scores! Off the backboard, off the goaltender, and onto the scoreboard! A double overtime win for the Golden Knights in game 3! They take a 2-1 Stanley Cup Final Series lead!
1: A great call to round it out, a great NHL Stanley Cup Final game. Indiana Governor Mike Brown will be on Best Week Ever with Peter Burns and Courtney Cronin Sunday, 8 a.m. to discuss the latest on the Bears' intention to move to Hammond, Indiana. Not the only big guest. Mornings on ESPN Radio. SEC Commissioner Greg Sankey joined Marty and McGee and talked about what is the biggest threat.
9: I think inaction is a significant threat. And what I've observed is there are a lot of voices, a lot of points of input. There's so much now being built into a 111-page Senate bill that has to be done properly, that it does create the risk of inaction because there's so much that's presented.
1: Coming up next, a Stanley Cup Final wild roller coaster ride. 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
4: Good afternoon. This is Paul Keels. A change atop the leaderboard of the second round of the Memorial Tournament at Muirfield Village in Dublin. JT Poston is currently the top dog. He's at 9 under par, one stroke better than Ryan Gerard, who's in the clubhouse 8 under after a 3 under par round today. Meanwhile, Sam Burns and Tommy Fleetwood tried to stay close to the top. They're both at 5 under par. Second round of the U.S. Women's Open at Pacific Palisades, California. Se-young Kim is the leader at 4 under par, one stroke ahead of the rest of the field. At the French Open today, men's second seed Alexander Zverev earned a berth in the championship finals with a win in the semis over Jacob Mensik. Zverev will face 14th seed Flavio Cavoli, who advanced to the finals when his opponent Matteo

0: Arnaldi withdrew because of illness. Baseball tonight, it'll be the Cleveland Guardians, who have a two-game lead atop the American League Central, beginning a series in Arlington against the Texas Rangers. Parker Messick to pitch for the Guardians. Kumar Rocker will be on the mound for the Rangers. Following an off day and a loss in their series finale to Kansas City, the Cincinnati Reds start a series in St. Louis tonight. Brady Singer to pitch for the Reds. Kyle Lehe will be on the mound for the Cardinals. Meanwhile, second inning at Wrigley Field, Chicago Cubs trailing the San Francisco Giants by a score of 2-0. NBA Finals, Game 2 tonight. New York at San Antonio. Knicks with a 1-0 lead over the Spurs. The NFL's Chicago Bears today voted to move forward with stadium development plans for Hammond, Indiana, which would seem a major step toward the team leaving the city of Chicago and the state of Illinois, where they have been located since the team's inception. This is the Ohio News Network.
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2: Your Skynet weather forecast for this evening. We'll have a chance of showers or thunderstorms. They should end by 9 p.m. It'll be cloudy during the early evening, then gradually clearing overnight with a low of 63 degrees. For Sunday, mostly sunny, a high of 84. Monday, a chance of showers in the afternoon. It'll be mostly sunny with a high of 88 degrees. For Skynet weather, I'm Max Crenshaw on ESPN Radio 1430 AM at 105.7 FM.
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9: Like, I will get back to the stages throughout the entire period. You know, I didn't play well last year. I was not playing the best tennis last year, but I felt like I was going to find it again. And, yeah, of course, I'm happy to be back at the stage.
10: His opponent, Caboli, he advanced with Matteo Arnaldi withdrew before their head-to-head match in the semis due to a virus. 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
12: Chris, on a night of crazy hockey, we start on the diamond. Houston's Jordan Alvarez smacks his 22nd homer of the year, a doozy in the Astros' pummeling of the A's on KBME 790 AM.
13: Morris the 1-0. And that is ripped into right field. And you can kiss it goodbye. Grand slam. Jordan Alvarez is American League leading 22nd homer. And the Astros now lead it 6-0.
3: Number 4.
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14: 2-2 pitch. Swing and a ground ball right side. Into right field. It's a base hit. Swanson held up at third. It's bobbled in right. He comes in to score. And the Cubs win. Pete Crow Armstrong, the first out of the third base dugout to celebrate with Michael Busch. He throws his batting helmet into right field. Final score, Cubs 3, Giants 2. And it's a rubber match tomorrow night on Sunday Night Baseball.
3: Number 3.
12: The Golden Knights' Mitch Marner with a historically quick hat trick in the Stanley Cup Final on Fox Sports 98.9.
14: Drop pass to Keyshawn Shanksen. Another breakaway coming. It's Marner. Costas Bear hustling back. Marner shoots and scores! A Stanley Cup Final hat trick for Mitch Marner. A natural hat trick in Game 3. 4-0 Golden Knights. The second hat trick in this postseason.
12: Carolina's Andre Svechnikov with a most improbable goal in Vegas. Game 3 of the Stanley Cup Final on 99.9 The Fan.
15: Empty net for Carolina. 6-on-4 on the power play. 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Side of the net. Goal. Second chance. Wacks at it. Still Wacks at it. They score. They score. They score. On the power play. Carolina has come all the way back. They've done the impossible. A four-goal. This game at 4, and it's going to be Andre Svechnikov who gets the equalizer.
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12: 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The final call courtesy of Fox Sports 98.9.
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10: A great call to round it out. A great NHL Stanley Cup final game. Indiana Governor Mike Brown will be on Best Week Ever with Peter Burns and Courtney Cronin Sunday, 8 a.m. to discuss the latest on the Bears' intention to move to Hammond, Indiana. Not the only big guest. Mornings on ESPN Radio. SEC Commissioner Greg Sankey joined Marty and McGee and talked about what is the biggest threat.
16: I think inaction is a significant threat, and what I've observed is there are a lot of voices, a lot of points of input. 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
10: And that wraps up this edition of SportsCenter All Night. 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
33: Story with the fastest hat trick in the Stanley Cup final at 6 minutes and 10 seconds, beating the previous record of 6:21 held by Canadiens legend Maurice Rocket Richard, set in 1957. While the Canes' 3 goals in 39 seconds, also a Cup final record, teams falling to 0-109 when trailing by 4-plus in the third in Stanley Cup final history, though. Carolina gave it their best effort. Vegas leading the series 2-1. Game 4 Tuesday night in Las Vegas. All Dodgers early against the Angels. 9-2 final last night. Dodgers scoring 9 times in the first inning. Shohei Ohtani had 2 hits in the frame, capping the scoring with his 11th homer of the season. Andy Páez went deep as well. Dodgers now 19 games over 500.
0: Hey, it's Michelle Smallman, and coming up Monday, the biggest event in the world kicks off this week. 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
8: 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It's not always Peter Burns and Courtney Cronin. And yet, here we are, this fine Sunday. It's like Super Bowl Sunday, CC. Hello.
9: I have not stopped smiling since I joined the Zoom this morning and saw your face. Like, you've got me so excited because we're never together anymore because the universe is pulling us in opposite directions. But alas, here we are.
8: I was going to say, I got you cracking up before the show that water nearly came out of your nose. Yes. And
9: that's how I knew today was going to be a good one.
8: We're setting the bar high. But you know what? We're going to get over it because we got so much to get into as we have NBA Finals Game 3 happening in Madison Square Garden. We have the most expensive tickets of all times. We have a Major League Baseball record that was set last night. College World Series is ripping right now is a couple of teams already punched their ticket, but you know where we're starting. We start with this.
2: This is the biggest story of the week ever.
11: Let's do that hockey.
8: Yes, we will do that hockey. In fact, to get us pumped up, I need somebody. What do they do over there before they get the
9: crank
8: game
9: that on? Horn?
8: They crank the horn. Is that
9: that's what I call it? Would you call it?
8: I don't know. What is this?
11: Fernando Mendoza, Heisman Trophy winning quarterback, national champion with Indiana, number one overall pick of the Las Vegas Raiders.
8: The horn has been cranked by Fernando Mendoza.
9: He was into it.
8: Peter. He was there. Everybody's favorite number one draft pick who's AI created. Well, if you had to AI create a game last night for hockey to pay attention to, this was, it's about as good as you can get. Here it is, not after one, not after two goals, but this is number three for Mitch Marner.
13: Drop pass to Keyshawn Shanksen. Another breakaway coming. It's Marner. Costas Bear hustling back. Marner shoots and scores! A Stanley Cup final hat trick from Mitch Marner. A natural hat trick in game three. 4-0 Golden Knights. The second hat trick in this postseason for Mitch Marner.
8: That call courtesy of Fox Sports 98.9 CC. And two questions. One, did you go to bed after that one? You're shaking your head. No.
9: I sure did not. It's 4-0. I was going to ask you because this seems like a perfect time for Peter to just cash in and be like, it's done. I got to get up for the show tomorrow morning. Like 4-0, I'm going to bed.
8: I was hosting SEC Network last night, so baseball super regional play. So I was like, I'm watching the game. So I'm like 4-0. Okay, this is the thing. I can look at all the other games going on, right? Number two, my question. Do you know what a natural hat trick is?
9: I do not. Can you enlighten me?
8: It is not just having three goals would be the hat trick. The natural hat trick was when Rachel, you want to go ahead and tell everybody, our studio audience, and those listening at home.
24: It is when a player scores three uninterrupted goals.
8: Boom, okay. Boom, boom. Like Tom Emanski, back to back to back style. So that's exactly what the Golden Knights did. They're up 4-0. This thing, you can go to bed, right? Not so fast, my friend. The Hurricanes score not one, not two, not three in a row, but then this.
15: Empty net for Carolina. 6-on-4 on the power play. Aho with room. Side of the net. Stall. Second chance. Wax headed. Still wax headed. They score. They score. They score on the power play. Carolina has come all the way back. They've done the impossible. A four-goal Svechnikov, who gets the equalizer.
8: That call courtesy of 99.9 The Fan there in Carolina. It sounded like he went like Howard Dean back in there. Hey, score! Like, it just, the voice cracked and got it done.
9: We love bringing people local radio calls on this show.
8: The best.
9: The best. When your voice cracks, not once but twice, you know that the call's epic.
8: So here's the crazy part about it, right? Vegas ends up going up 4-0, but they actually had a couple of goals that were called back.
9: Yep.
8: Right? They had the one that was, what, all sides, and the other one was goalie interference. So they were rolling this game. And then the Hurricanes come up. They score, end up, what, 3 goals in 39 seconds? I mean, that's like NHL 94 make Gretzky's head bleed type stuff on the old Sega. Okay? So they get back in it, and then we don't just get one overtime. We get a second. And this is how it ended.
13: Out into the point, McNabb, rink wide, Theodore shoots, wide rebound, he scores! Off the backboards, off the goaltender, and onto the scoreboard! A double overtime win for the Golden Knights in Game 3! They take a 2-1 Stanley Cup Final Series lead!
8: Shea Theodore getting it, that's his second overtime winner that he's had in this playoff run, the 6th goal that he's had this postseason, and... Listen, I don't do the hockey a lot, like Chance the Rapper said, okay? But playoff hockey, it's a different level. It truly is, where you have to sit on the edge of your seat the entire time. And it's not just, hey, you get by the first overtime. But to have that and to make sure that Vegas doesn't blow one of the worst leads ever, what a game.
9: The thing about this series is that what we saw last night has happened in every game up until this point. So each of these teams have blown 2-goal leads in the first 2 games. And obviously the Golden Knights come back. They rally after the opener. The Hurricanes responded with overtime in Game 2. So this is double overtime in Game 3. I understand Tuesday is 2 days away, but what the heck are we going to see in Game 4? Are these teams going to be so gassed from playing back-to-back overtime games with an extra period yesterday?
8: I hope so, because then it'll be fascinating to watch.
9: I'm pumped.
8: I mean, then it's survival of the fittest at that point. This late into the season, a hell of a series right now. So the Golden Knights up 2-1 in that series against the Hurricanes. By the way, 80% of the teams that go up 2-1 in Game 7s of the NHL Stanley Cup Finals go on to win it. We got a little bit of basketball to be played. I don't know what the current get-in price. Do we have an update of Game 3, Madison Square Garden? How much of Courtney Cronin's big ESPN contract would we have to pay to just get one ticket? Just
9: to get
8: one
9: in the door?
8: In the door to Madison Square Garden. Well, I saw it was like $4,500 like 3 days ago.
9: I was looking up at the absolute rafters of rafters. Like, basically, you're on the roof.
8: Obstructed view, basically, right?
9: You got a pole in front of you.
8: Yes.
9: I don't even think Mikey would want these seats, respectfully. But the cheapest that I can find right now, just around $8,800.
8: Get the hell out of here.
9: Do you want to split the seat? Like, we can take turns sitting in it. I could sit on your lap. You could sit on mine.
8: I'm sure HR and ESPN would frown upon all of that you just said. I'm not a Knicks fan. I am a Spurs fan, and I talked to many, many good friends that were at the game in Game 2 where Wimby, I mean, my God, they were up. They came back from 14 down. Wimby has an opportunity. I'll get into a whole deal about that. But he said they were shocked about how many Knicks fans there were in San Antonio for Game 2. Now, part of that, I think, is obviously, people going, it's cheaper for me to go see the Knicks in the finals. I can't get a ticket to Madison Square Garden. It's impossible. So I'll just fly down to San Antonio. I'll have a day and a half and get the chance to watch a great game. I think that's part of it. I think there's also a lot of transplants that just say, hey, listen, I've been a Knicks fan all my life. I just happen to be here. I'm going to go to the game. I think that was part of it.
9: The reason I think it's the latter is because I started noticing that during the Hawks series when Atlanta was more Knicks fans than Hawks fans.
8: Yeah.
9: I was like, this fan base knows that what they're watching right now is a team that can go win a championship, because Knicks fans have been everywhere. They're everywhere all over the place, but they're showing up in droves now because it's real. So to see what whatever they're calling that stadium now in San Antonio, get overrun with fans from New York. You're seeing orange and blue everywhere. Not a surprise.
8: Used to be, I'll always know it as the AT&T Center, but I think it's Frostbank Center now is what it is. That's a big bank there in that part of the world. But, Mikey, have you thought about it with, I mean, because I know we pay ESPN radio producers here on the weekends at 6 a.m. a lot of money. So have you thought about taking an hour and a half of your wages and going out there and going to the game?
3: Actually, I had a big win on the Vegas game last night. So,
8: I was going to say, was it a 400-to-1 parlay on like $100 and you might be able to afford half a ticket?
3: I might be able to afford parking. That's about it, really.
8: That's the whole deal. Well, the good news is you don't really have to pay for parking there. You just go anywhere and just take the train to the city. That place is going to be rocking. Our coverage begins 7:30 p.m. right here on ESPN Radio, presented by Gusto. We're going to get into every single storyline. And now, coming up, it's not just the breakdown of Game 3, but why the Oklahoma City Thunder should be absolutely pissed the way the Game 2 ended. That coming up next. Courtney Cronin and Peter Burns reunited and feel so good here on ESPN Radio.
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8: Ronan, Peter Burns, this is Best Week Ever on ESPN Radio, always presented by Progressive Insurance. Also, programming note, we're going to have the governor of the great state of Indiana, home of the national champions, Indiana Hoosiers, joining us. Mike Braun a little bit later to discuss everything that's going on, Courtney Cronin, about the Bears possibly moving to Hammond, Indiana. I have no dog in this fight or hunt, so I cannot wait to attack this with pure curiosity and pick your brain in a little bit.
9: Are you going to sing him the fight song? Do you think he needs to hear it? I don't know if you...
8: Hold on.
9: You got to workshop it for him?

0: put ourselves in these situations. We've negotiated good television deals. Why all of a sudden do I have to see this kind of political version that everybody's on the same equal land? Like, why? Why would we do that, giving up all of the work that we've done before and the tradition and the hard work at that point? So I think that's the biggest question that these leagues are going, wait a minute, if I put my work into the quote-unquote proverbial college athletics gym, and now everybody's going to play by the same, or everybody's going to have the same things when I was out there working hard and our teams did this? That's the big question kind of going forward. I don't want to see a Super League. I don't want to see just the SEC and the Big Ten compete. And I sure as hell don't want the SEC to break away from everything else in college sports. Like, that's no fun. I see SEC athletic directors and presidents going, why don't we do our own thing? I don't want to see that. Maybe their own governing rules.
1: Yeah.
0: I could understand that. But to just say, we're going to take our ball and go home? You want to see that, CeCe?
1: No,
0: I don't.
1: I don't want a Super League. I do want to see you have to stay up till 1 a.m. at the final of a Washington-Michigan State field hockey game.
0: Oh, just what a great game. That would be unbelievable.
1: Can't wait.
0: Just one of my favorite. I mean,
1: Big Ten Network anchor Peter Burns.
0: Oregon, Iowa. I mean, that just, you know, in
1: really
0: swimming,
1: gets the juice
0: be fantastic. All right, coming up, huge moves in the NFL. Miles Garrett going to the Rams. We'll talk a little bit about that, and also how hard of a ticket is it to get on Monday night in Madison Square Garden. That next year, Best Week Ever on ESPN Radio.
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4: Good afternoon. This is Paul Keels. A change atop the leaderboard of the second round of the Memorial Tournament in Muirfield Village in Dublin. JT Poston is currently the top dog. He's at 9 under par, one stroke better than Ryan Gerard, who's in the clubhouse 8 under after a 3 under par round today. Meanwhile, Sam Burns and Tommy Fleetwood tried to stay close to the top. They're both at 5 under par. Second round of the U.S. Women's Open in Pacific Palisades, California. Se-young Kim is the leader at 4 under par, one stroke ahead of the rest of the field. At the French Open today, men's second seed Alexander Zverev earned a berth in the championship finals with a win in the semis over Jacob Mensik. Zverev will face 14th seed Flavio Caboli, who advanced to the finals when his opponent Matteo Arnaldi withdrew because of illness. Baseball tonight, it'll be the Cleveland Guardians, who have a 2-game lead atop the American League Central, beginning a series in Arlington against the Texas Rangers. Parker Messick to pitch for the Guardians. Kumar Rocker will be on the mound for the Rangers. Following an off day and a loss in their series finale to Kansas City, the Cincinnati Reds start a series in St. Louis tonight. Brady Singer to pitch for the Reds. Kyle Lehigh will be on the mound for the Cardinals. Meanwhile, second inning at Wrigley Field, Chicago Cubs trailing the San Francisco Giants by a score of 2-0. NBA Finals Game 2 tonight. New York at San Antonio. Knicks with a 1-0 lead over the Spurs. The NFL's Chicago Bears today voted to move forward with stadium development plans for Hammond, Indiana, which would seem a major step toward the team leaving the city of Chicago and the state of Illinois, where they have been located since the team's inception. This is the Ohio News Network.
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6: Your Skynet weather forecast for this evening. We'll have a chance of showers or thunderstorms. They should end by 9 p.m. It'll be cloudy during the early evening, then gradually clearing overnight with a low of 63 degrees. For Sunday, mostly sunny, a high of 84. Monday, a chance of showers in the afternoon. It'll be mostly sunny with a high of 88 degrees. For Skynet weather, I'm Max.

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2: Oshie on SportsCenter with SVP. Marner becoming the second player in Cup Finals history with a single-period hat trick, joining Red Wings star Ted Lindsay back in 1955. He leads the NHL in playoff scoring. DraftKings has him as the betting favorite to win the Conn Smythe. Vegas up 2-1, game 4 Tuesday night in Las Vegas. In baseball, Yankees and Red Sox rained out in the Bronx, New York, adding another injury. Catcher Austin Wells heading to the IL with cervical headaches. Wells reported neck stiffness leading to a headache. The team calling up J.C. Ascara after he was optioned to AAA. Entering Saturday, Wells is 533 OPS, ranking 212th out of 217 players with 160 plate appearances.
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7: 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She is Courtney Cronin. I am Peter Burns. We'll talk a lot more about Spurs-Knicks Game 3, an incredible game in Las Vegas for Game 3 of the Stanley Cup Finals, in which went to double overtime. Vegas ends up beating the Hurricanes 5-4. But right now, we are pleased to be joined by the governor of the great state of Indiana, Mike Braun, joining us right now. And in so much has been talked about, the Chicago Bears have been looking for a new home, and now Indiana is a real player in this mix. Governor, thank you for your time this morning. And I want to understand this from a timeline standpoint first. So give us the genesis of this. When did you first become truly convinced that bringing the Bears to Indiana was a realistic possibility?
8: Well, hey, good to be on your show. And it's made it, governors and senators, very few have had the blessing of coming from the real world of running a business. I did that for 37 years, and a lot of it was involving real estate. So it was not going to be a confusing topic. But when you look at the background, the timeline, the Bears reached out to their own governmental players 5.5 to 6 years ago, because when you've got something of this kind of enormity, you can't just pick it up a few months or a year before, you know, the clock runs out. So they got no real interest for basically 3 years, let it lay low, picked it up again about 3 years ago because, hey, we're now getting down to where we got to make some decisions, and nothing. And then 6 months ago, they call us, and they had looked at that before, maybe coming to Indiana, but it never materialized. And Hoosiers always thought it was just a bargaining ploy. Well, I made it clear when we did get the overture and the McCaskey crew came down to Indianapolis, and Kevin Warren just laid it out. This is going to be an honest conversation. I've done a lot of real estate before I became a senator and a governor, and I want to make sure you're serious. Well, I knew they had to be serious because we were down to 6 months. And then from that point until today, it's been moving at the speed of business, and we've been in touch with them twice a week since the legislation passed in February, and we were in touch a lot between that pre-Christmas first meeting to where we got the bill and their public statement of sincerity across the same day. And I asked for that to make sure that that statement came out from them first. We'd get the legislation going. And that to me was another kind of confirmation that this wasn't there just using us to try to extract a deal out of either Chicago or their state government. And the more it went on, the more we're talking twice a week, between my office and theirs, we really weren't surprised when we got to Thursday, when I'm actually at the residence. I had another event that evening and said, hey, there's an important call coming in. I said, well, I'm in the middle of something. I said, who is it? The Bears. And that's when I knew it was embargoed till noon on Friday, that this is a threshold that is taking us into where the odds are a lot greater. I've done enough real estate. You got to ink it. We're not there yet, but it's mostly due diligence. And when their legislature had 5 months to get something across the finish line, and it didn't happen, that told me a lot, too. Mm-hmm.
0: Governor, you mentioned Friday and the announcement that came out with the Bears saying that their focus is on Hammond, the site to be determined. And I know your statement put it out as seemingly a much more concrete thing that is going to happen. I know you mentioned due diligence. They've got to find out where they're going to go. They have to do environmental studies, et cetera, et cetera. How soon do you think pen gets put to paper on the Bears actually moving across state lines?
8: I thought it was going to be 2 to 3 weeks rather than last Thursday/Friday. And that's because they've been doing so much of the due diligence. And when you talk about the exact site, that's a beautiful piece of property. It's over 300 acres. So you got a lot of options within it. And there's going to be a ton of multi-use investment that you've never had around Soldier's Field, and probably that's going to get done at a lot better price or deal than you would have at Arlington Heights. So they've still got to coordinate everything I just talked about there. At this point, there's really not what I'd call a rush to do it, because let's look at the front part of the timeline. Their lease doesn't expire until 2033. So they weren't going to run that right up, you know, to the last month or so. And I think they've got plans to probably do a buyout of it. And I really don't know the details. They haven't shared it. I just know that their current lease is about expiring then. 2 to 3 years to build the stadium, get it probably finished out, your multi-use investment would start around there. So I'm guessing, again, looking at this has been a six-year journey, and we now have the clock running to where there's 6 years ahead of us. A lot of this stuff doesn't have the urgency. Begs the question, well, maybe something else would come up. My feeling, again, as an investor, business owner, is that you choose to make these decisions with a lot of intangibles. Where would you rather be charting out the next few months, let alone the next 50 years, with a AAA credit rating, a cost of living much better, hottest economy in the Midwest? Our economy is growing twice as fast as Illinois and Ohio's, 3 times as fast as Kentucky's, 6 times as fast as Michigan's, and we got people moving into our state. We're the only state in the northern half of the country that folks are coming here to raise a family, build a business. So I think they're looking at some of that too, in addition to all the other issues that go in, what is the best location?
7: Mike Braun, the governor of the great state of Indiana, joining us right now, talking about the Bears situation. And you say, hey, 2033, that's their lease, but these things obviously take a time to ramp up. With that being said, let's say that I'm sitting there, I have no dog in the hunt here, Governor, and I'm listening to Arlington Heights give their pitch, and when I hear it from you, what's the last thing you're going to say the committee and more importantly, to Bears fans listening to us in Chicago right now and go, this makes sense? Because the outside looking in, Hammond, Indiana does not strike me as Chicago Bears as far as my mind outset. But, like, why would this work?
8: I tell you what, I think it's better than New Jersey. When you look at two New York franchises that went there, they didn't gain much because cost of living, governments still are kind of heavy-handed. They're not entrepreneurial. You're going to get more stadium for the money you invest. You're going to have plenty of room to tailgate. And a lot of what makes this work for other big iconic franchises, even new ones, is what else do you have that you can do around it? And that multi-use investment that comes around the stadium, all of that in addition to the logistics, fighting your way up north to Arlington Heights, as you try to fight your way to the O'Hare Airport. You've got Gary International Airport that most of the private jets fly into anyway to avoid Chicago's issues. And if you look at the fan base, for most of it, it's going to be easier to get to Hammond than it would to be going up the other direction. And now that folks have looked at it, look at kind of what experience you're going to have. Tailgating, which is a big deal in college or pro sports, and the fact that you're going to probably have one of the nicest infrastructures in professional football, because you're going to be the latest and you can look at all the other stuff that's been going on. And you've got a government that moves at the speed of business. I think that adds up to a lot. You've got a lot of legislators that are actually within the city limits of Chicago, and I think that complicated all the dynamics between the governor, the legislature, and the city of Chicago in the first place. We have none of that.
7: It is fascinating insight. I know you only had a couple of minutes with us this morning, but it gives me a great timeline of how this will go and play out. Governor, thank you so much for the time. We appreciate it, all right?
8: Anytime you want to get an update, we'd be happy to give it to you. But from here forward, it's mostly about due diligence.
7: And now we know that. And, okay, loyal listener now, best week ever. And we got him on speed dial. Governor, thank you so much, all right?
8: You bet.
7: There it is. Governor Mike Braun giving us a little bit of a breakdown of that. I have so many questions, CeCe, because you cover this Bears beat, but because it's not just for a story for Chicago Bears fans or Indiana fans that want this. I think there's a lot of spider webs on NFL ownership and team ownership, because there's a lot of cities that are dealing with this these situations right now as everybody's trying to get the best deal. We'll address that coming up next. Talk also about Knicks and Spurs and what happened in the Stanley Cup playoffs last night. Courtney Cronin, Peter Burns, best week ever on ESPN Radio.
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10: Good morning, everyone, and welcome to Bible Talk Live. I'm Bill Rhodes.
11: I'm Brian Carey.
12: And this is Doug McKinney.
10: Guys, good to see you. It's always good to be together and talk about Scripture with you.
12: Amen.
10: And we have a lot of discussions even before we tape these things, don't we?
12: Yeah. Oh, Brian says we should be taping the program that we're having before the program.
11: Yeah, the pre-show. Sometimes the pre-show is better. Yeah. It just is. Like, you can't say that, yeah, because that's the stuff we want to talk about.
12: Yeah, so this is Bible Talk Live. For those of you who are just tuning in, this is a presentation from Christ Church in Bowling Green, Ohio. We're glad you're with us, whether you're watching on YouTube or Facebook, or whether you're listening on our flagship station, 1430 AM WFOB. We say welcome. We're glad you're here, and hopefully you'll be happy to be here with us as we talk about things today as well. Bill, we started a conversation a couple weeks ago entitled, Do This in Remembrance of Me. And I'm thinking for those who are Christians out there, they're going to go, oh, they're talking about the Lord's Supper. You know, do this in remembrance of me. That's what the Lord said as he instituted the Lord's Supper. And we spent a couple weeks talking about that because of Memorial Day weekend. That really was what launched it, because this is a memorial that he has indeed set up. And so We got in the middle of that, and then Brian asked a question. And as Brian always does, he asked a question that a lot of times I think the listening audience is thinking as well. And there's that passage of Scripture that talks about, for this reason, some of you are weak, some of you are sick, and some of you have even died. And so because of that, I wanted to come back to this passage of Scripture, spend a little more time in it, and really kind of work through that question.
10: Yeah, it's a great question. The passage is there. In some ways, it's a troubling passage. I mean, we can say that, and things are often troubling when we don't completely understand what it's doing, what it means in our modern day culture. What does this mean? We talked about the problems with it, and it's a statement of judgment. Is God still judging people this way? When someone gets sick and we ask the question, are they sick because God is bringing a judgment against them? So it raises a lot of issues. There are other things said in Scripture that we can talk about, but Brian does have a way of raising issues, and this is one of them. It raises that thing for us, Doug, that while the Bible is completely understandable, there are passages that we struggle with, that we wrestle with. And I think God intends for us to do that.
12: Yeah, absolutely. And so, Brian, I would kind of refer this to the statement about the elephant in the room that nobody wants to talk about.
11: We are not going to talk about
12: this. Yeah, it's
11: one.
12: Like you read right past that passage of Scripture like it wasn't there, right? Preacher preaches all around that passage, never talks about it.
10: Now, Brian.
12: This passage of Scripture here, Brian, is kind of the elephant in the room.
11: It is. It jumps in the middle. So you're reading, Paul's talking in 1 Corinthians 11 to the people, and he's saying, you take this cup, you take this wine, and you do this in remembrance of me. And suddenly and we can read the whole context, and I'm sure we will, time permitting. Suddenly he says, if you eat this bread or drink this cup without honoring the body of Christ, you're eating to judgment upon yourself. That's why. And suddenly this jumps out. Like, where did this come from? And he says in verse 30, that's why many of you are weak and sick, and some of you have died. Like, that is why, because you've done this wrong. And you're like, oh, wait, well, pump the brakes, Paul.
12: Yeah.
11: We need some footnotes for this. We know, what are you talking about? Because it is. It's one of those goofy things. It's right in the middle. I mean, the position of this is kind of odd. Like, why would you say that right there, let alone say this is why? And now you've got to go ask it, well, if this is why, it's like you just said, Doug, it's suddenly I'm thinking, well, does that apply to us now? Was this something special for them? Because I mean, at this point, they're already on our side of the cross. Jesus has already died and been resurrected. We're on the same side as they are. Did the rules suddenly change? It's different for them for us? Are we under this possibility that if we're doing the Lord's Supper wrong, is that why we're weak and sick and some of us have died? Do you not die? I mean, I'm seeing lots of people dying in church.
12: Yeah.
11: I think that'd be a great sign, right,
10: church?
11: Bill?
10: Maybe in not. Church?
11: You'd have to be a really long-winded preacher if you died actually in church.
10: That every Sunday we have people dropping over dead here.
11: But I mean,
10: that's not exactly
11: the case.
10: What a great
11: thing that would be,
12: that
11: though,
12: is what
11: church.
12: I would call hyperbole.
10: Yeah.
11: If people like Christians didn't die, then you would go like, well, maybe there's something to that group. None of those people know how to die.
10: Yeah.
11: Like, that would be a big deal. That would maybe be like an indicator.
10: It
11: maybe
10: would get attention. These
11: guys are doing something right because they don't die when they're in that church. Okay, but that's not what's happening. So like, at some point you go, well, death is a thing and that's just going to happen. But Paul is saying this is why.
12: Yeah.
11: And so I just feel like we have to look at it.
12: Yeah, and Brian, you bring up a great question that I think we do need to look at. That's why I'm going to spend a little time in the passage. Now, we're actually going to hone in on chapter 11 of 1 Corinthians, verse 28 through the end of the chapter, but I want to get it in context. So I'm going to do a little reading here to put it in context. And we started this off by saying, imagine a preacher telling you you're better off to stay home than go to church. I mean, that just floors me.
10: And one of the things that it tells you is that what he's talking about here in Paul's mind is very, very serious.
12: It is.
10: This is not just something that's done in passing and it shouldn't have done that, but this is something in his mind that is really, really serious, which I think is important to verse 30.
12: It is, and I do think contextually it makes sense to have this verse right where it is at. But beginning in verse 17 of chapter 11, it says, now in the giving of these instructions, and remember, Paul wrote every letter he wrote with intent and purpose.
10: Yes.
12: He was dealing with issues and problems that they had, and they had some problems centered around the Lord's Supper. He says, now in giving these instructions, I do not praise you, since you come together not for the better, but for the worse. For first of all, when you come together as a church, I hear that there are divisions among you, and in part, I believe it, he says. For there must also be factions among you, that those who are approved may be recognized among you. Therefore, and a therefore is always there for a reason, therefore, when you come together in one place, it is not to eat the Lord's Supper. Paul is making a distinction here in what he's teaching them. What they're doing isn't what Christ had set up in the Lord's Supper.
10: That's right.
12: And so he says, for in eating each one, and this is why it isn't the Lord's Supper. He says, for in eating each one of you takes his own supper ahead of others, and one is hungry and another is drunk. What, says Paul, do you not have houses to eat and drink in? Or do you despise the church of God? Now think about this for a minute, what he's saying here. Are you despising the church of God in the way you're acting? He says, or do you despise the church of God and shame those who have nothing? What shall I say to you? Shall I praise you in this? I do not. Then in verse 23, he begins to explain to them what the Lord's Supper is all about. This is what you've been doing. Now, this is what you should be doing.
10: Yes.
12: This is what it's all about. For I received from the Lord that which I also delivered to you, that the Lord Jesus, on the same night in which he was betrayed, took bread. And when he had given thanks, he broke it and said, take, eat. This is my body, which is broken for you. Do this in remembrance of me. In the same manner, he also took the cup after supper, saying, this cup is the new covenant in my blood. This do as often as you drink it in remembrance of me. For as often as you eat this bread and drink this cup, you proclaim the Lord's death till he comes. Therefore, whoever eats this bread or drinks this cup of the Lord in an unworthy manner will be guilty of the body and blood of the Lord. But let a man or a woman, I added that part, but let a man or a woman examine himself, and so let him eat of that bread and drink of that cup. For he who eats and drinks in an unworthy manner eats and drinks judgment to himself, not discerning the Lord's body. I want to stop there, and we'll just kind of spend a little bit of time in it.
10: Okay.
12: It's important to say, when Paul is looking at this, that as we talk about the Lord's body, Bill, the Lord's body doesn't always mean the physical body of Jesus when he was on this earth. Sometimes he's talking about the church.
10: Yeah, he is. In fact, very often he's talking about the church family, that this is the body of Christ or the body that belongs to Christ. He's not talking about his physical body, and I think that's clear by the context that it's in. And so there was at Corinth this lack of respect and love for one another, and it was even. I mean, all of us have seen problems. All of us have been seen church fights. We have seen churches divided. It just kills us when that happens.
12: Amen.
10: Because the reputation of the church of, and I when I say the church, I mean of Christ, then suffers because of our behavior. And so that's what we're seeing here. I mean, we're seeing such disrespect for their fellow Christians that when they get together for this common meal in which they were taking the Lord's Supper, the Lord's Supper is very simple in that it's unleavened bread and fruit of the vine.
12: Yeah.
10: But when they got together for that, they were eating a meal together, which was really nice to do because Jesus, when he instituted it, was eating a meal with his disciples.
12: Yeah.
10: But some were going away hungry, some were going away full, some had everything they wanted, some had the money to provide what they needed, others were poor and weren't able to do that. And so it's almost unimaginable to me that there were Christians who could treat one another in this way. I've never seen it. Yeah. You've never seen it. Brian has never seen this. Any one of us, if we had a plate of food, we had a fellowship, and that was the last food, we scraped the bottom of every pan to get what we had, and somebody came in hungry, we'd give that plate to them.
12: Absolutely.
10: Every one of us would do that. And so to watch this is just absolutely horrendous, to read about it. We have to remember a couple of things. One is that these people are all first-generation Christians. This is new to them. Yep. Number two, and this is more important because this is the city of Corinth. This was a shipping city. It was a Greek city. The city of Corinth was a pagan city. They worshiped a multiplicity of gods in Corinth. The only people in the world who worshiped one God were Jews and Christians. No one else did. Everyone else was polytheistic. So they're coming out of an ugly culture to begin with, and they're carrying that baggage into the church and treating one another in ways that is just almost unthinkable. It is so horrendous.
12: In this passage, Brian, he says that that some of them are drunk. Some of them are going away hungry. He says that they have despised and shamed the church.
11: So if where you're going with this is that this isn't talking about physical sickness and physical weakness, because we're not talking about people's bodies, we're talking about the church, the body of the church.
10: Is that where we're going? No.
12: Setting a context up for where we're headed.
11: Okay.
10: Yeah. Yeah. It is the body of Christ, the treatment of the body of Christ. And he calls it the body of Christ because he wants them to understand how they treat their fellow believers is how they're actually treating Jesus. I think that's why he uses that kind of terminology. But no, we're not going there. We're not going to do that. Truth of the matter is, people are dying, and he means physically. He doesn't mean spiritually.
12: Absolutely.
11: I'm with you.
12: Verse 27, now they're dying spiritually too, don't get me wrong.
10: Yes.
12: But it's physical death that he's talking about. Verse 27 says, therefore, whoever eats this bread or drinks this cup of the Lord in an unworthy manner. The unworthy manner in context is what we've been talking about. So as we look at this to try to discern what is going on and what's happening, the body of Christ, they're guilty of the body and blood of Jesus. They're guilty of the way they're treating the body. Let a man examine himself. And then he says, he who eats and drinks in an unworthy manner, verse 29, drinks judgment to himself. And then catch this phrase, not discerning the Lord's body. So as you're looking at this and thinking about what's going on, there should be a discernment of the Lord's body that's taking place. We shouldn't, the opposite of what they're doing should be going on. As I come in, I'm looking to take care of the needs of others. I'm looking to see where someone's struggling, where somebody's happening. We discern the Lord's body, or we should discern the Lord's body, as when we come together. When they came together, they were despising. They were destroying the Lord's body. See, there's this concept, and I don't even know exactly where it came from, Bill, but the idea that one had to be, well, it came from this passage of scriptures where it came from, but it was taken out of context, that you had to be worthy to partake of the Lord's Supper.
11: And we grew up with that. That's exactly what I grew up with. Like, if you didn't, you know, take a month before Passover to examine yourself properly, then you better not take a sip out of that, because you're basically going to go to hell for it.
12: Yeah, and that's not what this passage is saying. The truth is, no one is worthy to partake of the Lord's Supper. We are made worthy by the blood of the Lamb. So because of Jesus, because of his sacrifice, because of everything he's done for us, we have then been made worthy to partake of these things. We're not worthy. But the manner in which we partake is what Paul's talking about. So the manner in which they were partaking was causing the Lord to pass judgment upon them. But what were they doing in the manner that they were, that was so sinful? They were treating the Lord's body horribly. And in essence, they were treating the Lord horribly. They were not focused on his sacrifice. They were not focused on, they were destroying each other in what they were doing. They were destroying the church and receiving judgment for it.
11: So I don't see why we couldn't replicate that very thing today. I mean, if we're going to do the same thing, this is kind of an extension, I think, of the two great commandments, right? God tells you to love God first and love your neighbor as yourself. Mm-hmm. And we really capitalize on that. We love each other. And in so doing, we are loving the Lord also. And we kind of explained that to our kids when they were little, when we were keeping Christmas. And we're like, well, we can't give presents to Jesus because he's not here with us. He's in heaven. But he said, as long as you do this to each other, you're doing it to me. This is how you would worship the Lord. This is as good as you're going to be able to do. And that's why we're all here together. And so here, if we're treating each other this badly, then that sort of that same extension applies. Instead of giving presents at Christmas, we're treating each other terribly.
12: Yeah.
11: And so at that point, you've treated the Lord terribly.
10: Yes.
12: And
10: that's exactly right.
12: And you're eating and drinking judgment upon yourself.
10: Yeah.
12: In what you're doing.
11: Yeah, there is no reason that doesn't happen right now today. If we're doing that, I mean, stop me if I'm wrong. I'm not seeing any disconnect here that I can think of, and I'm usually pretty good at finding problems. I'm not saying I'm good at fixing them. I'm saying I'm good at finding them. It's two very different skill sets, mind you.
12: So the question that you're asking,
11: I'm kind of curious about that. Like, we could do that today.
12: The question that you're asking is, could the same situation apply to a church that was devouring itself? And the answer in my thought process from what I see in Scripture is yes.
10: Yeah, I think so, too.
11: I'm with you.
10: Yeah, I agree with Doug on that. He's not talking about us individually being worthy. I mean, we're not worthy. When we came to Christ, Romans 5 says we were enemies. That's not being worthy. Says we were utterly sinful, spiritually dead, heading for physical death, that none of us are worthy. It repeats that idea over and over and over again. But the Lord's Supper, I think, as Paul's describing it, is so special. And it's interesting. We talked about this last week, but it's interesting that he goes back to the night in which Jesus was betrayed. And we talked about this last week or the week before, but the night he was betrayed was a horrendous night in which he was going to be betrayed by Judas. He's already going to be betrayed by Peter. Mm-hmm. And then he's going to be betrayed by everyone else, because when it came down to his death, they were all gone. Luke says that he said, that night he desired with great desire to eat this supper with them. That's the basis of what this is all about.
12: It's the heart behind it.
10: It's the heart of it. So that we can come together and even have some ill feelings toward one another. He's not asking us to straighten everything out. He's asking us to care about one another in such a way that we are worthy of what we are doing at that moment. It makes the Lord's Supper so central for me to Christianity and so important. Paul uses it as an example in both chapters 10 and 11. He talks about it. And it becomes so important. It is a uniting thing that we do, all of us together, taking that little piece of unleavened bread, drinking that little cup of fruit of the vine. All of us together signifies to the world our unity for all to see. We are unified in Christ. They were destroying that, Doug.
12: Yeah, absolutely. And, Brian, I want to read through the last of this chapter, because I stopped there in verse 29 on purpose. And then let's go to verse 30, which is what you had actually looked at and talked about.
11: Verse 30, this is why many of you are weak and sick, and some of you have died. And if we read a little further, can we sneak ahead?
12: Yeah, go all the way to the end.
11: Verse 31. But if we would examine ourselves, we would not be judged by God in this way. Yet when we are judged by the Lord, we are being disciplined so that we will not be condemned along with the world. So, my dear brothers and sisters, when you gather for the Lord's Supper, wait for each other. If you are really hungry, eat at home so you won't bring judgment upon yourselves when you meet together. I'll give you instructions about the other matters after I arrive. Makes you wonder what some of those were.
12: You'll have to ask him when you see him.
10: Well, this one is so filled with instruction that it's just almost unbelievable.
12: Yeah, sometimes. So.
11: But back to that again in verse 31, if we would examine yourselves, we would not be judged. Like, there is a judgment happening. We always like to think, too, just as a tangent here, that you fill your life with so much good and so much bad, and you really hope that you've got more good than bad, you know, like that you've tipped the balances in your favor. You know, you don't want to get to heaven and still have red in your ledger. You still want to be on the good side, and then you'll be okay. That's not in the Bible in any way, shape, or form.
12: That's not biblical.
11: And so it's not, but that's kind of how people see that about themselves. If I could just be good, you know, that I'll make it. And that's not what we're seeing here, because, and we get away with that line of thinking because you think that the judgment is only at the end. Like, we think of the great white throne judgment at the final, at the end of all time, or whatever it is that it's going to be. And he's talking specifically about these people being judged right then and there. And some of them are getting sick and weak and dying right then. We would not be judged by God in this way if we would examine ourselves.
10: Well, you know, a lot of people try to get around this. We talked about this a moment ago because you brought it up. And what they want to do when they read verse 30 is to make this idea. Let me find it here real quick. That is why many of you are weak, sick, and some have even died. They want to make that some kind of spiritual judgment. You're

0: weak and sick spiritually. You die spiritually. But that's not what it says.
1: And if that was what that says, that brings up a whole different... there's a consequences for believing that.
0: Yeah.
1: If that was the interpretation,
0: yeah,
1: suddenly your salvation is being yanked away from you.
0: Make no mistake about it. They are sick. For people to act like this, for Christians to act like this, yeah, even first-generation Christians in the first century coming out of a pagan society, this is horrifying what they're doing. But make no mistake about it, this is a judgment. When we read this passage, if you just read it, it's easy to understand.
1: Mm-hmm.
0: These people, now, but there are things we don't know. They're being told this by an apostle. This is a judgment on you.
2: Right.
0: And so there's no question about where this is coming from. Now, what we don't know is, was the sicknesses that were being experienced in this church, were they so pervasive that these people thought, man, something's wrong. There's too many of us sick. There's too many of us weak. We're having people die every week. Something's going on. What was it, such a thing that they could read into it and see that? Was it not that? Did they not get a clue until the Apostle Paul showed up with this letter and told them why this is happening? That's something we don't know. But the words on the surface, if you just take what he writes, we understand exactly what he's saying. And there's no question about it. God is judging these people for their horrendous behavior, and he's doing it in time.
2: Yeah, so we're going to continue this discussion and talk about how God chastens us in our next program, but kind of setting that up a little bit and thinking about this, he says, let's start with some self-examination. So as we begin to do that self-examination, it's not a self-examination of, have I done any sin this week? Have I done it?
0: That's right.
2: Am I perfect? Am I, that's not it. But it's about the body of Christ. For instance, let's say I walk in here on Sunday morning and I won't sit in that aisle because the person who's sitting there, I can't stand.
0: Yeah.
2: Now there's some heart problems going on there.
0: Oh, very much so.
2: Do you see what I'm saying?
1: Mm-hmm.
2: So all of a sudden now, that discernment, that idea of looking at the body of Christ and coming together is what Pastor Bill was talking about a little bit ago, with the idea that this is a united body of Christ, all saved by the blood of Jesus Christ, all one in him, that we come together, set aside anything that would tear us apart, and we become one. And we begin to discern the Lord's body. Are there any needs in this body that we need to take care of? Think about that for a moment. If you gather together, think of the opposite of that. Instead of everybody being drunk and gluttony of their own, trying to take their own, that we make sure everybody else is filled. We make sure everybody else is taken care of. We make sure, why? Because we're discerning the body of Christ. As we're discerning the body of Christ, we remember that dear beloved sister lost a loved one. And we're going to make sure to comfort her before we leave. We're not going to try to get away from her because we don't want to talk to her because, she's lost a loved one and we'll be there for 10 minutes. Do you see what I'm saying?
1: That's a different heart.
2: So all of a sudden now, that brother lost his car. I wonder if his car broke down. I wonder if I can help him fix it. These are real practical things as we're discerning the body of Christ, Bill, that we do. This dear sister's been suffering with cancer. Maybe I need to come alongside and pray with her. All of those kind of things as we discern the body of Christ.
0: Yeah, no, that's exactly right. And it's really what we do. I mean, we work hard to make sure that's the case. I mean, all of us over the years have seen people in the church who are feuding. If we can, we try to get them to stop that. We try to get them to come back together. We work hard. Because this thing can grow out of proportion. All of a sudden, it begins to affect other people, and other people are taking sides. Next thing you know, you got fighting between two groups of people, and we've experienced that and seen it. And so we work hard here to make sure that doesn't happen. We want everyone to discern the body. We want everyone. I don't care how anyone may feel about you, Brian. I want to make sure they treat you right.
2: Yeah.
0: I want to make sure they do what's right. I want to make sure that if Brian needs something, these people would jump in a second's notice and they would help you any way they can, because that's how God designed the body. That's why the body's important. So I'm telling you from a perspective, this has the potential of destroying the church at Corinth. This and several other things he talks about. But certainly this, because this grows out of their division, Doug. God designed the body. That's why the body's important. So I'm telling you from a perspective, this has the potential of destroying the church at Corinth. This and several other things he talks about. But certainly this, because this grows out of their

0: there, Paul explains that if we would judge ourselves rightly, we would avoid the kind of judgment that God is doing. And when the Lord does discipline his people, it's not random or harsh for no reason. His discipline is meant to correct us and to draw us back. Bill, here's why. So that we would not be condemned with the rest of the world.
1: Yeah, that's exactly right. So, you know, it's the same way we discipline our children. We discipline them to bring them back into the family fold. What if they begin to treat family members horribly? Yeah. Something's wrong. There's a heart problem. We as parents are trying to stop that. We're trying to bring them back, help them understand your brother, your sister, your mom. Yeah. They love you. And so that's what we're always trying to do. So we're glad you've joined us. We're going to continue this discussion at least one more week.
0: Yeah.
1: And we hope you've learned much about the Lord's Supper. I tell you what, it's important enough that we take it every single Sunday. And there's time, if you'd like to come and join us, to take it with us. Thanks for joining us today on Bible Talk Live. We'll see you next week.
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5: Good afternoon, this is Paul Keels. A change atop the leaderboard of the second round of the Memorial Tournament at Muirfield Village in Dublin. JT Poston is currently the top dog. He's at 9 under par, one stroke better than Ryan Gerard, is in the clubhouse 8 under after a 3 under par round today. Meanwhile, Sam Burns and Tommy Fleetwood tried to stay close to the top. They're both at 5 under par. Second round of the U.S. Women's Open at Pacific Palisades, California. Se-young Kim is the leader at 4 under par, one stroke ahead of the rest of the field. At the French Open today, men's second seed Alexander Zverev earned a berth in the championship finals with a win in the semis over Jacob Mensik. Zverev will face 14th seed Flavio Cavoli, who advanced to the finals when his opponent Matteo Arnaldi withdrew because of illness. Baseball tonight, it'll be the Cleveland Guardians, who have a 2-game lead atop the American League Central, beginning a series in Arlington against the Texas Rangers. Parker Messick to pitch for the Guardians. Kumar Rocker will be on the mound for the Rangers. Following an off day and a loss in their series finale to Kansas City, the Cincinnati Reds start a series in St. Louis tonight. Brady Singer to pitch for the Reds. Kyle Lehe will be on the mound for the Cardinals. Meanwhile, second inning at Wrigley Field, Chicago Cubs trailing the San Francisco Giants by a score of 2-0. NBA Finals Game 2 tonight. New York at San Antonio. Knicks with a 1-0 lead over the Spurs. The NFL's Chicago Bears today voted to move forward with stadium development plans for Hammond, Indiana, which would seem a major step toward the team leaving the city of Chicago and the state of Illinois, where they have been located since the team's inception. This is the Ohio News Network.
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7: Your Skynet weather forecast for this evening. We'll have a chance of showers or thunderstorms. They should end by 9 p.m. It'll be cloudy during the early evening, then gradually clearing overnight with a low of 63 degrees. For Sunday, mostly sunny, a high of 84. Monday, a chance of showers in the afternoon. It'll be mostly sunny with a high of 88 degrees. For Skynet weather, I'm Max Crenshaw on ESPN Radio 1430 AM at 105.7 FM.
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now the ones who are climbing poles in the streets. They're going to have to grease poles like they did in Philadelphia. The Eagles fans did not know how to act. This is now the same thing. And Atlasans who are climbing poles in the streets, they're going to have to grease poles like they did in Philadelphia. The Eagles fans did not know how to act. This is now the same thing. And...

0: would react to that.
1: Hmm.
0: I'll stick to six, but I mean, it's hard to envision them losing a game right now. I'll just stick to six because, unlike Elmo, I'm not a coward, and I will stick to what I said at the beginning.
2: That's right.
1: Real quick though, Rachel, you had a theory about the Knicks. Go ahead and say
3: what. Well, it's just a theory about teams in general. But would the Knicks rather win on the road or at home? Because wait, Carlin, before you jump all over me. If they win on the road, they get to celebrate with the team and then their closest family members all together, then go to New York and celebrate. So they get both. Whereas if they win at home, they potentially get pulled in different directions and don't necessarily get to celebrate it as a team and an organization. They're still celebrating it with the city, which is great.
1: Interesting.
3: But not necessarily together.
0: I don't think any of that statement deserves a response. Interesting.
3: So that's how I thought when I first heard that idea. I was like, no way. But then the more I thought about it, I'm like, maybe.
0: No, you got caught up in it. No. Then you thought, let me repeat this. Yeah, again, you be better. Be better, Rachel.
4: Rachel, be better.
1: The non-Elmo of Bart and Carlin Monday through Friday, 10 to 1 over there on ESPN New York 880. Thank you, Chris.
0: Godspeed, everyone.
1: Thanks, buddy. Godspeed indeed. You know what? I don't think you're that far off, Rachel. I will tell you why on the other side. We have our best and the worst of the weeks coming up. This is ESPN Radio. Courtney Cronin, Peter Burns.
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7: Good afternoon. This is Paul Keels. A change atop the leaderboard of the second round of the Memorial Tournament at Muirfield Village in Dublin. JT Poston is currently the top dog. He's at 9 under par, one stroke better than Ryan Gerard, is in the clubhouse 8 under after a 3 under par round today. Meanwhile, Sam Burns and Tommy Fleetwood tried to stay close to the top. They're both at 5 under par. Second round of the U.S. Women's Open in Pacific Palisades, California. Se-young Kim is the leader at 4 under par, one stroke ahead of the rest of the field. At the French Open today, men's second seed Alexander Zverev earned a berth in the championship finals with a win in the semis over Jacob Mensik. Zverev will face 14th seed Flavio Caboli, who advanced to the finals when his opponent Matteo Arnaldi withdrew because of illness. Baseball tonight, it'll be the Cleveland Guardians, who have a two-game lead atop the American League Central, beginning a series in Arlington against the Texas Rangers. Parker Messick to pitch for the Guardians. Kumar Rocker will be on the mound for the Rangers. Following an off day and a loss in their series finale to Kansas City, the Cincinnati Reds start a series in St. Louis tonight. Brady Singer to pitch for the Reds. Kyle Lehe will be on the mound for the Cardinals. Meanwhile, second inning at Wrigley Field, Chicago Cubs trailing the San Francisco Giants by a score of 2-0. NBA Finals Game 2 tonight. New York at San Antonio. Knicks with a 1-0 lead over the Spurs. The NFL's Chicago Bears today voted to move forward with stadium development plans for Hammond, Indiana, which would seem a major step toward the team leaving the city of Chicago and the state of Illinois, where they have been located since the team's inception. This is the Ohio News Network.
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9: Your Skynet weather forecast for this evening. We'll have a chance of showers or thunderstorms. They should end by 9 p.m. It'll be cloudy during the early evening, then gradually clearing overnight with a low of 63 degrees. For Sunday, mostly sunny, a high of 84. Monday, a chance of showers in the afternoon. It'll be mostly sunny with a high of 88 degrees. For Skynet weather, I'm Max Crenshaw on ESPN Radio 14.

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0: I can see it from my house. He's got a horse ranch.
1: Okay, Sarah Pagelin. So you can see a horse race from your
0: hill. You go up the hill. Mark has horses, so okay. He's got a whole horse ranch up there, man.
1: There you go. Matt Myers here on ESPN Radio. They have a special guest for us today to talk to, and I'm going to have to guess who it is. It is guess that Wildcat, a former Kentucky Wildcat. We'll figure out who that is. Plus, we're going to preview the World Cup today. Myron says he has no interest in the World Cup, but I'm going to make him interested because it starts on Thursday. That's next here on Matt Myron on ESPN Radio.
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4: Good afternoon, this is Paul Keels. A change atop the leaderboard of the second round of the Memorial Tournament at Muirfield Village in Dublin. JT Poston is currently the top dog. He's at 9 under par, one stroke better than Ryan Gerard, is in the clubhouse 8 under after a 3 under par round today. Meanwhile, Sam Burns and Tommy Fleetwood tried to stay close to the top. They're both at 5 under par. Second round of the U.S. Women's Open at Pacific Palisades, California. Se-Young Kim is the leader at 4 under par, one stroke ahead of the rest of the field. At the French Open today, men's second seed Alexander Zverev earned a berth in the championship finals with a win in the semis over Jacob Mensik. Zverev will face 14th seed Flavio Cabolli, who advanced to the finals when his opponent Matteo Arnaldi withdrew because of illness. Baseball tonight, it'll be the Cleveland Guardians who have a 2-game lead atop the American League Central, beginning a series in Arlington against the Texas Rangers. Parker Messick to pitch for the Guardians. Kumar Rocker will be on the mound for the Rangers. Following an off day and a loss in their series finale to Kansas City, the Cincinnati Reds start a series in St. Louis tonight. Brady Singer to pitch for the Reds. Kyle Lehigh will be on the mound for the Cardinals. Meanwhile, second inning at Wrigley Field, Chicago Cubs trailing the San Francisco Giants by a score up 2-0. NBA Finals Game 2 tonight. New York at San Antonio. Knicks with a 1-0 lead over the Spurs. The NFL's Chicago Bears today voted to move forward with stadium development plans for Hammond, Indiana, which would seem a major step toward the team leaving the city of Chicago and the state of Illinois, where they have been located since the team's inception. This is the Ohio News Network.
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6: Your Skynet weather forecast for this evening. We'll have a chance of showers or thunderstorms. They should end by 9 p.m. It'll be cloudy during the early evening, then gradually clearing overnight with a low of 63 degrees. For Sunday, mostly sunny, a high of 84. Monday, a chance of showers in the afternoon. It'll be mostly sunny with a high of 88 degrees. For Skynet weather, I'm Max Crenshaw on ESPN Radio 1430 AM at 105.7 FM.
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0: People are writing in to talk about places we could send Myron to get his expertise on, since he did such a good job with the harness racing. One person suggests, what if back in the day ESPN used to have NHRA drag racing? What if Myron did the sideline reporter?
1: Oh, I'd love that. I want to go to that. I want to go to NASCAR.
0: Whatever happened to NHRA? 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There was some version of a force.
1: 11 p.m.
0: Some generation of a force.
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1: 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Matt Myron is always next on ESPN. 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
4: Good afternoon. This is Paul Keels. A change atop the leaderboard of the second round of the Memorial Tournament at Muirfield Village in Dublin. JT Poston is currently the top dog. He's at 9 under par, one stroke better than Ryan Gerard, is in the clubhouse 8 under after a 3 under par round today. Meanwhile, Sam Burns and Tommy Fleetwood tried to stay close to the top. They're both at 5 under par. Second round of the U.S. Women's Open at Pacific Palisades, California. Se-young Kim is the leader at 4 under par, one stroke ahead of the rest of the field. At the French Open today, men's second seed Alexander Zverev earned a berth in the championship finals with a win in the semis over Jacob Mensik. Zverev will face 14th seed Flavio Caboli, who advanced to the finals when his opponent Matteo Arnaldi withdrew because of illness. Baseball tonight, it'll be the Cleveland Guardians, who have a 2-game lead atop the American League Central, beginning a series in Arlington against the Texas Rangers. Parker Messick to pitch for the Guardians. Kumar Rocker will be on the mound for the Rangers. Following an off day and a loss in their series finale to Kansas City, the Cincinnati Reds start a series in St. Louis tonight. Brady Singer to pitch for the Reds. Kyle Lehe will be on the mound for the Cardinals. Meanwhile, second inning at Wrigley Field, Chicago Cubs trailing the San Francisco Giants by a score of 2-0. NBA Finals Game 2 tonight. New York at San Antonio. Knicks with a 1-0 lead over the Spurs. The NFL's Chicago Bears today voted to move forward with stadium development plans for Hammond, Indiana, which would seem a major step toward the team leaving the city of Chicago and the state of Illinois, where they have been located since the team's inception. This is the Ohio News Network.
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6: Your Skynet weather forecast for this evening. We'll have a chance of showers or thunderstorms. They should end by 9 p.m. It'll be cloudy during the early evening, then gradually clearing overnight with a low of 63 degrees. For Sunday, mostly sunny, a high of 84. Monday, a chance of showers in the afternoon. It'll be mostly sunny with a high of 88 degrees. For Skynet weather, I'm Max Crenshaw on ESPN Radio 1430 AM at 105.7 FM.
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6: have been, the checks. Yeah,
5: we have been doing a little World Cup preview. We previewed the first six groups. Now we're going to do the bottom six groups. We want to make sure everybody gets their time, Myron. So let's start with Group G. I'm going to read you the teams. You tell me who will win it.
6: Okay.
5: Belgium, Egypt, Iran, New Zealand.
6: Does Egypt have, is it Mohamed Salah? Is that his name?
5: I don't know if he still plays, but possibly.
6: I think he still plays. That's one of the stars I know. So I will go with Egypt, plus the pyramids and all that. I think Egypt.
5: How do you think the pyramids are going to play into it?
6: Mystique.
5: Think they're going to have mystique when they get out there?
6: Something about that.
5: I'm going to go with Belgium. They have an aging generation that was supposed to bring them a World Cup. They've never really done what everyone had hoped. They're kind of aging out now. This will be their last ride. So I think they win the group. Now, which of those countries would you want to visit? Belgium, Egypt, Iran, or New Zealand?
6: I want to see the Sphinx and the pyramids, so Egypt for sure.
5: Oh, you want to go to Egypt?
6: Yeah, for sure.
5: You know, they say when you go there, there's a lot of people trying to sell you stuff.
6: Like in America?
5: Well, that's true. I guess there are parts of America like that, too. I would want to go to New Zealand. It's very beautiful, New Zealand. Have you seen the mountains and all of that?
6: Isn't an Aqua Dude from there? What's his name?
5: Aqua Dude.
6: The guy who's in the movie. He's the big, tall Aqua guy. He plays that
5: Jason
6: character.
5: Jason
6: Momoa.
5: He's from Hawaii, I thought.
6: Oh, I thought it was New Zealand. Okay.
5: Yeah, same thing. All right, let's go to Group H. Spain, Cape Verde, which I probably have not been to, Saudi Arabia, and Uruguay. Who you got?
6: Oh, man. I'll go with Uruguay.
5: You're going to go with Uruguay. Montevideo?
6: Yep. What is that?
5: That's the capital of Uruguay, Montevideo.
6: Oh, I didn't know that.
5: Okay, well, you just learned. I'm going to take Spain. Spain's got that young guy. They're training in Chattanooga.
6: They do.
5: They're training in Chattanooga, which I think is funny. To think of the Spanish national team at the Chattanooga Choo Choo in Tennessee. That's where their home base is. Where would you want to visit of those countries?
6: Spain. My sister was in Spain for a while and told me a lot about Madrid and how beautiful it was.
5: So. I love Spain. I would pick it again. Although Cape Verde, just for the mystery, I don't even know where it is. I think it would be fun to go there, right?
6: Yeah, I'd love
5: to. I think it's
6: too.
5: Like a series of islands or something. France, Group I, France, Senegal, Iraq, and Norway. Where would you like to go?
6: I feel like France should be the overwhelming favorite.
5: I think they are,
6: right?
5: Yes. I think they are.
6: Mbappe, is that his name? Is he playing?
5: I assume so.
6: Okay. Yeah, I think you got to pick
5: France. I'm going to take France, but where would you want to visit of those countries?
6: Give me the list again.
5: France, Senegal, Iraq, and Norway.
6: I'll go with Senegal. Probably.
5: Senegal? Really?
6: Yeah.
5: Senegal. Why would you want to visit Senegal?
6: Something different. I mean, the French are a lot, so probably just Senegal.
5: Do you know anything about Senegal?
6: Not a ton, but I would learn if I went there.
5: You would learn? I would go to Norway, the fjords.
6: Okay. Yep. That sounds about on brand.
5: Come on now. See, why you got to do that to me? I'm just saying they got fjords. I don't know. If you want me, I'll go to Senegal with you if you want.
6: Are you building high speed internet lines or something out there? Like, what are you?
5: I just like fjords. Group J, Argentina, Algeria, Austria, ooh, and Jordan.
6: Are you going to do that every time? Are you going to say Argentina that way? Because that just is not helping.
5: Why does that not help? That's how you pronounce it.
6: But, I mean, you haven't done that for any other country we've mentioned so far.
5: I like saying Argentina.
6: But, like, I don't know, man. Okay, so Argentina and who?
5: Algeria, Austria, and Jordan.
6: Jordan, Austria.
5: You gotta pick Argentina, right? And all that. Which one of those would you want to visit?
6: Argentina, probably.
5: Argentina, me too. I think I would want to visit Argentina as well. I think that would be the most fun place of the group. Group K is Portugal, the Democratic Republic of Congo, Uzbekistan, and Colombia.
6: Listen, man, I was in a place again buying jerseys, and I was looking at this Colombia jersey, and this woman was like, "Hey, I'm from Colombia." Like, yeah, so I bought the jersey because I was like, "Oh, cool," and I have a Colombia jersey. So I have to go with Colombia.
5: I'm going to go with Colombia too. I think Colombia is my dark horse for the entire World Cup. I like Colombia, and if I were to visit one of those places, I've been to Portugal. I don't think with all that's going on, Congo or Uzbekistan is the place. So I'm going to say Colombia both to win and to visit.
6: Yeah, Colombia. You know what they have down there? Hippos. Do you know about
5: hippos?
6: That? They've got a hippo problem.
5: I was worried you were going to say something else. So I'm actually glad you said hippos. I was very worried that there was going to be something else come out of your mouth.
6: They have a hippo problem from Pablo Escobar.
5: Oh, yeah, because he got all of them, and then they went and bred and all that.
6: He brought in these two hippos illegally.
5: Yeah.
6: And now they have, it's the only place with feral hippos, I believe, outside of
5: Africa. I've seen that. And hippos, like, you don't want to mess with a hippo.
6: They destroy everything.
5: Like, people think of hungry, hungry hippo as like a cute thing because of the game. Don't mess with a hippo. They will mess you up. Watch out for the hippos. Final group, Group L, England, Croatia, Ghana, and Panama.
6: England, for sure, right? England's got to be the favorite.
5: England's probably the favorite there, although Ghana's had a lot of successes beating America a lot in the World Cup.
6: Yeah, I'll pick England to win.
5: I'm going to take England. And then as far as visit, I'm going to say Croatia because of the beaches. But I will note, Panama has the only spot in the world where you can stand in one place and see the sunset on the right, on the east and set in the west from the same spot.
6: How does that? Oh, really?
5: Because it's so narrow and it sits right there. You can get on top of a mountain and you can see them both.
6: Okay, yeah, I was going to pick Ghana, but I'm going with that. I like those kinds of things.
5: You'd like to go to Panama and see that spot where you could just sit, and if you sat there all day, you could watch it do both things.
6: I'm going to go to that spot for sure.
5: All right, there you go. There's your World Cup preview, including Myron's Go Around the World. That would be a good show. Send you to Senegal, and you show us around and help us learn the country.
6: Hey, I'd be in, yeah, for sure.
5: Yeah. All right. Well, by the way, World Cup coverage, it begins on Thursday. The first game is at 3:00 in Mexico as Mexico will play South Korea. Now, the NBA Finals comes back Monday. Of course, the NHL Finals comes back on Tuesday. We're going to get you ready for all those. And big day in college baseball as more teams book their ticket to Omaha. That's all next here on Matt Myron on ESPN Radio, presented by Progressive Insurance.
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12: Good afternoon. This is Paul Keels, a change atop the leaderboard of the second round of the Memorial Tournament in Muirfield Village in Dublin. JT Poston is currently the top dog. He's at 9 under par, one stroke better than Ryan Gerard, is in the clubhouse 8 under after a 3 under par round today. Meanwhile, Sam Burns and Tommy Fleetwood tried to stay close to the top. They're both at 5 under par. Second round of the U.S. Women's Open in Pacific Palisades, California. Se-young Kim is the leader at 4 under par, one stroke ahead of the rest of the field. At the French Open today, men's second seed Alexander Zverev earned a berth in the championship finals with a win in the semis over Jacob Mensik. Zverev will face 14th seed Flavio Caboli, who advanced to the finals when his opponent Matteo Arnaldi withdrew because of illness. Baseball tonight, it'll be the Cleveland Guardians who have a two-game lead atop the American League Central, beginning a series in Arlington against the Texas Rangers. Parker Messick to pitch for the Guardians. Kumar Rocker will be on the mound for the Rangers. Following an off day and a loss in their series finale to Kansas City, the Cincinnati Reds start a series in St. Louis tonight. Brady Singer to pitch for the Reds. Kyle Lehe will be on the mound for the Cardinals. Meanwhile, second inning at Wrigley Field, Chicago Cubs trailing the San Francisco Giants by a score of 2-0. NBA Finals, Game 2 tonight. New York at San Antonio. Knicks with a 1-0 lead over the Spurs. The NFL's Chicago Bears today voted to move forward with stadium development plans for Hammond, Indiana, which would seem a major step toward the team leaving the city of Chicago and the state of Illinois, where they have been located since the team's inception. This is the Ohio News Network.
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16: Your Skynet weather forecast for this evening. We'll have a chance of showers or thunderstorms. They should end by 9 p.m. It'll be cloudy during the early evening, then gradually clearing overnight with a low of 63 degrees. For Sunday, mostly sunny, a high of 84. Monday, a chance of showers in the afternoon. It'll be mostly sunny with a high of 88 degrees. For Skynet weather, I'm Max Crenshaw on ESPN Radio 1430 AM at 105.7 FM.
17: And Carl Anthony Towns is part of a 13-game winning streak. ESPN's Chris Carlin says Cat has been key.
18: Through the majority of the season, I did not feel, even after his postseason last year, which was pretty good, I did not feel like he was going to be the right piece to get them over the hump, and thus it would have been a Giannis discussion. What he has done specifically here, but overall in the playoffs, but specifically these last two games, I thought game one was the best game that he had played as a Knick, period, and game two was pretty darn close.
17: Carlin on Hammer and Emmett, game three Monday night, tip just after 8:30 Eastern, coverage beginning at 7:30 Eastern here on ESPN Radio. In baseball, the Mets called infielder Jorge Polanco back from his rehab assignment after experiencing ankle soreness, was placed on the IL on April 15th, was scheduled to play in AAA before returning to the majors.
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2: Your Skynet weather forecast for this evening. We'll have a chance of showers or thunderstorms. They should end by 9 p.m. It'll be cloudy during the early evening, then gradually clearing overnight with a low of 63 degrees. For Sunday, mostly sunny, a high of 84. Monday, a chance of showers in the afternoon. It'll be mostly sunny with a high of 88 degrees. For Skynet weather, I'm Max Crenshaw on ESPN Radio 1430 AM and 105.7 FM.
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11: 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Along with David Dennis Jr., I'm Gabe Neitzel. And that's where I'm having a hard time, as much as I want this to be a really good series, and still has that possibility, David, when you start putting things, when you have to come back in and you just kind of flip the perspective, like, okay, they're down 2-0. Yeah, they got to win four of the next five. And yeah. I just don't know if this Spurs team and the number of mistakes that they seemingly continue to make, because it's not like them turning the ball 16 times in game two. That should not come as a shock anymore at this point. At the rate that they have turned the ball over in a lot of these playoff games, especially in the Western Conference Finals, now here in the NBA Finals, and they've got to clean things up really quick if they want to make this thing a series and come back.
12: Yeah, when you think about it, like the Spurs have to win four out of five against a team who hasn't lost a game in a month and a half, that feels like quite the uphill battle that they're going to have to do. And like you said, like you have to play sort of above everybody in the Knicks is playing better than they did a month ago. That's the thing. Everybody on that team has elevated their game. There's not a single person that you can look at on that squad and say, when they're in the game, I have doubts about how they're going to perform. They haven't shown up in a few weeks. Everybody's elevated. Jose Alvarado is better than he was. Like, you got to remember, like, game two, one of the things that is underrated about game two was at the end of the third quarter, Cat had four fouls. Jalen Brunson was taking a breather. And it was Alvarado. It was Deuce McBride. Who else was on? I think Shamet was on the court.
11: Yep.
12: Mitchell Robinson, I think, was on there. And I forget the four. It was like these were not your starters. This was not Brunson.
11: Not your bucket getters.
12: Right. Yeah. None of that. And they maintained and built on that lead during that stretch. So much so that Mike Brown kept them in the game at the beginning of the fourth quarter to spell those guys, to make sure Cat didn't get a bad foul, to give Jalen Brunson a breather. Like, the Knicks are, when we tell the story of this Knicks team, if they win the championship, it's about every single player finding a way to elevate beyond what they were just a few weeks ago. And the Spurs are going to have to find a way to match that, because they have some guys who are not playing as well. De'Aaron Fox isn't playing as well. Like these guys need to step up in the way that the Knicks have.
11: The Spurs are an insanely talented team. Like, you have to be able to overcome some of the mistakes that they've made with turning the ball over. But the NBA in 2026, David, it's become so much of, okay, coaches fundamentally are just trying to find ways to get more shots than you. Mm-hmm. Yeah. And how do you do that? You force turnovers and you get offensive rebounds, and both of those numbers were hugely in the Knicks' favor. They shot 42% in one game, too. Yeah. They shot a lot worse from the field. When you look at just the raw numbers and the percentages, you go, how did the Spurs lose this game? Well, they turned it over 16 times, and they got out-rebounded 2-1 on the offensive glass. It was just more shots, more opportunities for the Knicks, and that's ultimately how they were able to grab this 2-0 lead, and it leaves the Spurs in a spot where I don't know if having an extra day off and suddenly they're going to clean some of these things up, because they're things that have kind of plagued them throughout the postseason, but they've also been good enough to somehow overcome and still be in the NBA Finals.
12: Well, add in the fact that Jalen Brunson is shooting, 35% on the series, pretty much. I think the Spurs have to find a way to control their part of the game. I mean, Wimby has to be the best player out there. Fox has to be better. Castle has to cut down the turnovers, right? And you need more Dylan Harper. I know he played 32 minutes, but you got to put the ball in his hands a little bit more and really maximize what this dude could possibly be, because he has been the second best player on that team.
11: That last possession, I keep thinking about it in game two. I understand why you're putting the ball in De'Aaron Fox's hands. Yeah. How to put the ball in Harper's hands.
12: Yeah.
11: Like Fox is he's your veteran on that team. He's one of your leaders. Like he's been able to fight through an injury, and all the credit in the world to him. But I wonder if Harper's there, if maybe he's able to turn a corner off a screen to get a little bit better look than they ultimately did. But Wemby's got to step his game up. You want to talk about guys that haven't played as well. The Knicks have just been physical with him. And he hasn't been able to figure out a way to consistently play through that physicality.
12: Well, he's been outplayed by Karl-Anthony Towns, straight up, top to bottom. I mean, his second half was incredible, brought them back. But Karl-Anthony Towns has been the best player in the series. And you're not going to win a championship if your best player is getting outplayed. That just does not happen, especially by the person that's guarding him, right? That doesn't happen. And Wimby is being outplayed by Karl-Anthony Towns. And like Karl-Anthony Towns has been great. He's been aggressive. He's been physical when they put a small on him. He's bullying him. When Wimby's out on Josh Hart and they put a small on Cat, he's getting offensive rebounds. When Wimby's on him, he's turning the corner. But Wimby also has to be better at the way he's guarding Karl-Anthony Towns. I don't understand why he's pressing him so closely beyond the three-point line. I know Karl-Anthony Towns is a good three-point shooter, but he's blowing by you because you're too aggressive on these closeouts. And you're not as physical as you should be with the dude who is just dominating this matchup right now.
11: Yeah, you're the longest player in the world. You don't need to be up against him to still be able to contest the shot.
12: Right.
11: Arms are long. You can still contest the shot. Again, the Spurs find themselves now down 0-2, going back to New York. Mitch Johnson, their head coach, after the game, spoke about how he thinks his team is going to bounce back from these losses.
4: We don't feel like we played well or up to our standard, at least, in the last two games. New York's played very well, and they're a part of that. But we're going to go into game three, and if we play our brand of basketball up to our standard, we'll be just fine.
11: I mean, but you got to clean things up. That's just the thing. I don't know what buttons they can press, other than your stars just have to play better.
12: Right.
11: Right? Like, I don't think once you've gotten this deep in the playoffs, I don't think there's a schematic thing that Mitch Johnson has left. Oh, I need to be playing this guy, or, you know, something where the light bulb goes off. I think it's just as simple as some of the things you were just laying out. Hey, your studs have to be better. Basketball is still pretty simple when you get to a series. If you enter a series with the best player, you feel pretty good.
12: Yeah,
11: but the team, whoever has the guy that's going to play the best throughout that series, that's who's going to win. And right now, shockingly to everybody, that guy right now is Karl-Anthony Towns.
12: Right, and I don't know what, and Miss Johnson's got to figure out a way to guard him, and whether that's putting. I've been since the beginning of the season series thought more Keldon Johnson, but Keldon Johnson's not hitting his shots, but he's not really playing a lot. I think he's the only guy who can match up physically with Cat, but also. Put your best player on the dude, right? You know, like, that's the same thing we said about Chet. Chet, hey, you just got to guard Wimby and take the L if you take the L, but you just got to guard him.
11: I understand not wanting to do that because Karl-Anthony Towns, in a lot of series and some of the adjustments that we've seen from the Knicks side of bringing him out, operating at the top of the key, you don't want Wimby out on the perimeter. You want him, you know, defending shots around the rim. I get it. But at the same time, if that dude's killing you, I'm with you. You got to put your best guy out there. We speak to a former NBA vet about the finals next on Game Day on ESPN Radio. Heroes Rise.
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15: Good afternoon. This is Paul Keels, a change atop the leaderboard of the second round of the Memorial Tournament in Muirfield Village in Dublin. JT Poston is currently the top dog. He's at 9 under par, one stroke better than Ryan Gerard, who's in the clubhouse 8 under after a 3 under par round today. Meanwhile, Sam Burns and Tommy Fleetwood tried to stay close to the top. They're both at 5 under par. Second round of the U.S. Women's Open in Pacific Palisades, California. Se-young Kim is the leader at 4 under par, one stroke ahead of the rest of the field. At the French Open today, men's second seed Alexander Zverev earned a berth in the championship finals with a win in the semis over Jacob Mensik. Zverev will face 14th seed Flavio Caboli, who advanced to the finals when his opponent Matteo Arnaldi withdrew because of illness. Baseball tonight, it'll be the Cleveland Guardians, who have a 2-game lead atop the American League Central, beginning a series in Arlington against the Texas Rangers. Parker Messick to pitch for the Guardians. Kumar Rocker will be on the mound for the Rangers. Following an off day and a loss in their series finale to Kansas City, the Cincinnati Reds start a series in St. Louis tonight. Brady Singer to pitch for the Reds. Kyle Lehe will be on the mound for the Cardinals. Meanwhile, second inning at Wrigley Field, Chicago Cubs trailing the San Francisco Giants by a score of 2-0. NBA Finals Game 2 tonight. New York at San Antonio. Knicks with a 1-0 lead over the Spurs. The NFL's Chicago Bears today voted to move forward with stadium development plans for Hammond, Indiana, which would seem a major step toward the team leaving the city of Chicago and the state of Illinois, where they have been located since the team's inception. This is the Ohio News Network.
16: Your Skynet weather forecast for this evening: we'll have a chance of showers or thunderstorms. They should end by 9 p.m. It'll be cloudy during the early evening, then gradually clearing overnight with a low of 63 degrees. For Sunday, mostly sunny, a high of 84. Monday, a chance of showers in the afternoon. It'll be mostly sunny with a high of 88 degrees. For Skynet weather, I'm Max Crenshaw on ESPN Radio 1430 AM at 105.7 FM.
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19: It is an off night for the NBA Finals. 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The Knicks' Josh Hart talked about what's made this run so special with this team.
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19: 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It's also an off night in the Stanley Cup Finals after Vegas' double overtime win last night. The Golden Knights and Hurricanes will resume action with Game 4 on Tuesday in Vegas on ABC. They're down to the fifth set of the men's singles final at the French Open. Alexander Zverev leads the fifth set by a count of 3-love against Flavio Cabolli. Cabolli stayed alive by winning 7-6 in a tiebreaker in set 4.
0: Hey, it's your resident Super Bowl champ Chris Canty coming up Monday. From the finals to the Stanley Cup and everything else in between, I'll react to it all in my Upon Further Review at 7 a.m. Eastern. 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
23: Now you're going to go on the road in that environment. 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This is different.
11: 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NBA Finals Game 3 tomorrow night in New York should be wild. Along with David Dennis Jr., I'm Gabe Neitzel. To help us break it down, we welcome in former NBA player. Part of his career, he did play for the San Antonio Spurs. It's Quincy Pondexter. Quincy, thank you so much. Quincy, also an assistant coach out at Washington as part of his coaching careers. He continues that. How surprised are you that the Knicks were able to go into San Antonio and take the first two games of the finals?
24: Man, it's been an unbelievable feat for the Knicks. You know, they're playing with so much pride, so much resilience. It's just one of those teams that you're seeing that's, you know, been in NBA history that's just clicking on all cylinders. It reminds me of, like, those Pistons teams that Pistons team that beat the Lakers, or some of the other teams that have come together with some good talent and just fighting for one another and not really caring who gets the credit.
12: It's interesting you mentioned that Pistons team and in partnership with this Knicks team, because they both have these point guards who are undersized point guards, and the thing has been they can't win championships. Jalen Brunson, I mean, he could be proving this thing wrong here about winning a championship. Where are you on the idea of these small guards and what they could possibly do?
24: Small girls are dangerous. I don't see him as just being a small guard, just willing the team by himself, you know, like an Allen Iverson type sense where, you know, he's taking just, you know, a team that didn't have many talent or all-stars. I think that team has, you know, 4 to 5 guys that could potentially be all-stars in Carl Anthony Towns, Mikal Bridges, OG, we've seen what he's done. And then Josh Hart playing in his role is playing like a Draymond type all-star guy. And so when all those forces come together, it makes, you know, him not just, you know, his stature seem a lot bigger than what it is, because those guys are next to him are pretty huge guys. And his physicality at that point guard spot, his determination is really, really exciting to see him lead that team the way he's doing it.
11: Quincy Pondexter, former NBA player and now an assistant coach at the University of Washington, joining us here on Game Day, ESPN Radio and the ESPN app. And as a coach, Quincy, when you look at Carl Anthony Towns, at least for me, and you can correct me if you've seen something different, I've always seen, whether it was with Minnesota the last couple of years here now in New York, somebody who was obviously immensely talented, but there was just something missing for him to completely realize the you know, his full potential. And now what we've seen, him playing so well this playoffs, do you give a lot of credit to Mike Brown, the new coach of the Knicks this year, for being able to pull that out of Carl Anthony Towns when the Knicks have needed the most during the postseason run they've been on?
24: You know, there's a few factors, and me and my friends talk about it all the time. I think Carl himself has done a lot of growing and expanding his game. And sometimes you're handing franchises to kids that are 18, 19, 20 years old, and you're expecting them to carry it. You know, sometimes we forget Victor Wembanyama is only 22 years old. So I think that's what Carl has dealt with a lot, especially early in his career, learning how to win, going to bad teams that, you know, not many of those guys on those teams know how to win, to figuring out how to win and how to lead and how to be the player that, you know, everyone sees him becoming. It's hard to do that, especially from the ground up. I think Mike Brown's done an exceptional job of really putting him in different spots on the court to use all of his weapons and tools, and as well as their just team synergy has helped him. And the one that's a little different, I think, that brings the most out of Karl Towns, I think, is the city of New York. I think their fan base and, you know, their mentality as a city and as a basketball culture in that place, I think that's brought it out of them a little bit too. Even from hearing his interviews from a year ago to now, so, you know, the city of New York kind of helped mold Towns into the player that he is today. He's a tougher player. He's just a different guy overall since arriving to New York. And I think the ups and downs there have really shaped him and molded him. And you know, he's playing exceptional basketball.
12: Yeah, you mentioned the city of New York. It is going to be a crazy week in New York with games 3 and game 4. I mean, I can't even imagine what it's going to be like in Madison Square Garden. But Quincy, what can you recall a time, like the wildest crowd environment that you have ever been in?
24: Oh, man. Our home crowds in Memphis, the songs, the chants, the atmosphere, the culture, you know, going to the Western Conference Finals with that Grizzlies team was one of the most amazing arenas I've ever been in FedEx Forum. And I think OKC, I think OKC is a very, very super fan base who has, it's more like a college fan base more than anything, where, you know, all their chants, everything is kind of orchestrated and is really nice and is very loud in that building. So, you know, and of course, you can't forget about Roracle. That Oracle Arena when the Warriors were playing great basketball, man, that arena really did roar, and it was amazing. So it's cool to see. And, you know, there's some great environments in the NBA basketball, and I love to see where the game is right now.
11: Quincy Pondexter, former NBA player and now an assistant coach at Washington, joining us here on Game Day, ESPN Radio and the ESPN app. So you mentioned OKC. So do you think, I mean, going into Madison Square Garden and what that arena is going to be like tomorrow could be shell-shocking for some, especially a young team like the Spurs. But because they've dealt with playing on the road at OKC, winning a Game 7 on the road at OKC, do you think they're equipped to handle whatever that crowd is going to throw at them tomorrow night?
24: Man, this has been... it's been such an unpredictable series. So I'm as a fan right now, this has been unbelievable basketball, and you just don't know the outcome. And games coming down to the wire, you know, teams being down 10, 12 points and rallying it in the fourth quarter, or, you know, it's been the most unpredictable series I think we've all had. I bet whatever the betting sites are saying, they're all wrong. So I'm excited to just see a great game of basketball tomorrow, and probably the best atmosphere that we've probably ever seen in the NBA. And so buckle up. That's all I got to say. I'm really looking forward to it.
12: Who is the sort of X factor for San Antonio if they're going to be able to turn this thing around?
24: I think their X factor, of course, you got the Champagnes of the world who could, you know, hit 5 or 6 threes. If Harrison Barnes could come in and have that veteran presence of championship pedigree, Carter Bryant is another unsung hero, but I think more than anything, De'Aaron Fox needs to play like De'Aaron Fox. I think first game, he wasn't assertive like he should have been and didn't play his best basketball. The second game, it felt like they were trying to get him going. I think it just needs to be more organic and just play. And whether Victor's going, or, you know, De'Aaron, or his Castle, or Harper, I think they just need to find that right synergy. And but I think it starts and ends with Fox.
11: Quincy, thank you so much for the time. We appreciate your insight to the finals. Hope you enjoy watching the rest of the series, man.
24: Thank you so much for having me.
11: I'm glad Quincy pointed out, David, that the Oklahoma City Thunder also have, you know, a raucous environment, tough place to play when you're on the road. But I really do feel like we're going to find out a lot about this Spurs team in the first 12 minutes tomorrow night. Like, how they come out in that game is going to determine how the rest of this series goes for them.
12: Yeah, if they look shook first quarter, because the thing about the Spurs that has been the common denominator all playoffs is if Wimby comes out looking aggressive, they win. That's pretty much what it is. You can kind of tell within the first 6 minutes of a game if the Spurs are going to win the game. That's been the case for the most part And if they come out with that level of aggressiveness, with that level of I don't care who you are, we still can win this thing, they're going to win. If they come out looking shook, and to be fair, I would not blame them for looking a little shook. That's what home court advantage is all about. That's what MSG is all about. It's why you want to have home games in pivotal moments. So if they come out a little jittery in Madison Square Garden, I would not blame them. This is a once-in-a-lifetime game that they're going to be in, but it'll show so much more if they come out with the same attitude they had in Game 7 in OKC against defending champions.
11: Yeah, they're going to have to dig deep. They're going to have to find something around that. Because, again, they come out, and as we've seen a couple of times, they've been able to build big first-quarter leads.
12: Yeah.
11: Jump out to big leads. That doesn't necessarily mean they're going to win. But they've got no chance if they come out flat, and they're going to be chanting Nixon 4 at the end of Game 3. And Game 4 is even going to be a louder environment as they would be on the precipice of that first championship in over 50 years. Coming up next, though, here on Game Day, what's your favorite moment in a championship game or series as a fan? Give us a call, 888-SAY-ESPN, 888-729-3776. We've had some good ones in the NBA Finals, especially last night with the Stanley Cup Final. We'll get your responses, 888-SAY-ESPN next. 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
15: Good afternoon. This is Paul Keels, a change atop the leaderboard of the second round of the Memorial Tournament in Muirfield Village in Dublin. JT Poston is currently the top dog. He's at 9 under par, one stroke better than Ryan Gerard, who's in the clubhouse 8 under after a 3 under par round today. Meanwhile, Sam Burns and Tommy Fleetwood tried to stay close to the top. They're both at 5 under par. Second round of the U.S. Women's Open in Pacific Palisades, California. Se-Young Kim is the leader at 4 under par, one stroke ahead of the rest of the field. At the French Open today, men's second seed Alexander Zverev earned a berth in the championship finals with a win in the semis over Jacob Mensik. Zverev will face 14th seed Flavio Caboli, who advanced to the finals when his opponent Matteo Arnaldi withdrew because of illness. Baseball tonight, it'll be the Cleveland Guardians who have a two-game lead atop the American League Central, beginning a series in Arlington against the Texas Rangers. Parker Messick to pitch for the Guardians. Kumar Rocker will be on the mound for the Rangers. Following an off day and a loss in their series finale to Kansas City, the Cincinnati Reds start a series in St. Louis tonight. Brady Singer to pitch for the Reds. Kyle Lehigh will be on the mound for the Cardinals. Meanwhile, second inning at Wrigley Field, Chicago Cubs trailing the San Francisco Giants by a score of 2-0. NBA Finals Game 2 tonight. New York at San Antonio. Knicks with a 1-0 lead over the Spurs. The NFL's Chicago Bears today voted to move forward with stadium development plans for Hammond, Indiana, which would seem a major step toward the team leaving the city of Chicago and the state of Illinois, where they have been located since the team's inception. This is the Ohio News Network.
16: Your Skynet weather forecast for this evening. We'll have a chance of showers or thunderstorms. They should end by 9 p.m. It'll be cloudy during the early evening, then gradually clearing overnight with a low of 63 degrees. For Sunday, mostly sunny, a high of 84. Monday, a chance of showers in the afternoon. It'll be mostly sunny with a high of 88 degrees. For Skynet Weather, I'm Max Crenshaw on ESPN Radio 1430 AM at 105.7 FM.
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0: afternoon, everyone. Welcome to the Bet365 Guardians warm-up show. Today, from Globe Life Field in Arlington, Texas, it's the Guardians and Texas Rangers getting ready for the finale of this three-game series, and it is the rubber game after Cleveland's 6-0 win last night. Jim Rosenhaus along with you, half hour prior to today's first pitch. Guardians coming in with a two-game lead in the American League Central Division over the White Sox, while Texas has slipped to two games under the 500 mark. They are 2.5 back of front-running Seattle in the West. Stay tuned. More to come after this.
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0: you know, that can be tough. You can get a lot of criticism, a lot of heat for that, but what can we do to help that and kind of, you know, mitigate that as much as possible? So if I got to lose a few hours of sleep to help a player out, I'm going to do that.
1: Joe, it's always fun talking pitching with you. We probably could go for a lot longer, but thanks a lot for the time today, and we'll catch up with you soon.
0: Awesome. Thank you for having me.
1: That's Joe Torres, assistant pitching coach for the Guardians. Stay tuned. We'll have more to come after this.
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7: Sunshine continuing throughout the afternoon, along with a light north wind. Temperatures warming up only into the mid to upper 70s, 80s for inland areas. Looking clear for this evening as we head beyond sunset. Temperatures starting in the upper 50s for early Monday morning. A southerly flow for your Monday with bright skies. Temperatures warming up, upper 80s, nearing 90. For the 3 News Weather Center, I'm meteorologist Anthony Copeland.
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1: Welcome back to Guardians Warm-Up. We are joined now by Guardians bench coach Tony Arnerich as the Guardians and Rangers get ready for the finale of the series. And Tony, a real nice win last night for the Guardians, a shutout victory. And Tanner Bibee gets his first win of the season. I know he's pitched well enough to pick up a win at this point already, but when you see him go out and have the type of game he had last night, how encouraging is that for what's to come for him?
12: Yeah, I mean, obviously he was searching for that first win, and this game's kind of funny. You pitch well and you can lose and or not get a win. And for him to go out and just be efficient, and I mean, 8 shutout innings, really impressive. He kind of had everything going. The sinker was really working for him too. And you know, when you're efficient like that and you use your defense, you can go deep in a game. And to see him you know, have that first win and do it in that way was really cool to watch.
1: And he mentioned that sinker too after the game, that was a big key. And for any pitcher, does it go start to start, which pitches are working best, and then what can really lead to a good game?
12: I mean, it can. I think you just kind of got to gauge what do we have today, and you know, between him and Patty behind the plate, what do we have today? And obviously he had good feel for that sinker, so if he does, you're going to lean on something more. So that's just, you know, competing in the moment and figuring out what do I have today, and then going and attacking.
1: So he has a shutout through 8, and I'm sure he's thinking, all right, maybe an opportunity to go out. You go to the bullpen for the ninth. Explain the decision there and what goes into that.
12: Yeah, I mean, one of the things too was Curvelo got hit by the comebacker, and so they brought in the next pitcher, and he had all the time he wanted. So, you know, Tanner's sitting on the bench for a while, and then going the fourth time through an order with 2 lefties at the top, you know, and Peterson and Seager, it just made sense. You know, get him out of there, 8 shutout innings, and obviously you want guys to be able to go a complete game shutout, but it's a long season, and you've got to look at the bulk of the year, and you know, it just made sense.
1: And you mentioned that you're a catcher, voters a catcher, Carl Willis is a pitcher who knows what it means to get that complete game. Does that come into play when you guys are talking about it, knowing what that would mean to him?
12: Yeah, it does. It's funny. I was telling my dad, it's kind of like being a father. Sometimes you got to make tough decisions and look out for your kids, and that's kind of, you know, part of what it is you want them to accomplish great things, but at the end of the day, we're here to win a World Series, and we've got to make sure that we're doing what's best for everyone in the long run. And to throw 8 shutout innings, I think any pitcher would take that any night during the season. So it was a good outing for Tanner, and he can hopefully keep building on it.
1: And the team got him some runs. Chase DeLauter with a big RBI base hit. And it seems like he's been swinging the bat well, but not getting rewarded. When you do come through with a base hit like that and you see the results, what kind of difference can that make for him?
12: Yeah, you know, Chase is a young player, and so it's hard when you're doing everything right and not getting rewarded. So for him to get rewarded with that was great, and it kind of kept our momentum going and scored a few more. And then to see him go left on left, base hit to left his last at bat, I think just shows kind of the versatility he has, the ability to cover different pitches, and whether it's righty or lefty. And he's a special talent, and you know, it's nice to get rewarded just for that confidence piece, and hopefully he can keep building on that tonight.
1: Kyle Manzardo had a good night at the plate, and he's had a lot of them lately. Last month or so, it's been going really well. And what are you seeing there that's allowed him to have success?
12: Yeah, I mean, I think he's controlling the zone pretty well. And then just like any time when the guy's going good, he's not letting too many mistakes go by. And so when he gets that good pitch to hit, he's doing something with it. But I think the one thing is he's kind of settled in, not trying to do too much, really just trusting his swing, trusting himself. And when you do that, you're going to make good swing decisions. And obviously he's got some pop. And so when he makes good swing decisions and gets the ball in play, good things typically happen.
1: Jacob DeGrom going today, one of the best in the game. How come? What's the challenge today?
12: I mean, where do you start? He's got an elite heater. He's got a good changeup, good slider, and he just knows how to attack the zone. You know, he goes up in the zone with the heater and down below with the off-speed stuff. And, you know, the biggest thing is you got to get on his heater and you got to be ready for it and be ready to hit it. If he throws in the zone, you might just get one or two in a bat and maybe more. But if he throws one in the zone, you got to be ready to do something with it and be on time to it.
1: That is Guardians bench coach Tony Arnerich. The Guardians and Rangers getting ready for the finale of the series. Stay tuned. More to come after this.
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1: 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Time for the pitching matchup. Left-hander Joey Cantillo for the Guardians. 4-2, an earned run average of 3.92. He'll be opposed by right-hander Jacob DeGrom for Texas. 4-4 with an ERA of 3.48. At your pitching matchup, that'll do it for Guardians warm-up. Stay tuned. Starting lineups and first pitch come your way next.
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4: Two-nothing ball game. Cleveland, first time they've ever faced this tough right-hander, Jacob DeGrom. 2-0 Texas is Cleveland. Six up, six down. Top of the third, Stephen Kwan. He has swung the bat very well this weekend. Lots of hard-hit line drives. 3-for-7 overall. The pitch, and he takes a called strike. And he bats for Dolores Young of Elyria. Dolores, our contestant today in the Hyundai Grand Slam giveaway inning. DeGrom, into the motion. Here it comes. And it's fouled back in the count 0-2. 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Your chance to enter and maybe win. The pitch. Up high. One ball, two strikes. DeGrom lets it rip. Kwan fouling it into the catcher's mitt, but it bounced into the mitt. So that keeps the count 1-2. The next offering delivered outside. Corey Kluber, who's been with the club this weekend, actually pitched before Jacob DeGrom. That's a pretty good 1-2 punch following each other. The pitch swung and ripped toward right, base hit. Another hard hit ball on the pull side by Stephen Kwan. I'm sure the head coach at Stetson was like, I may never get another guy as good as Corey Kluber. The next year he goes, well, I may have a guy as good as Corey Kluber. I'll never get another guy as good as Corey Kluber or Jacob DeGrom. You think of all the great baseball players and the great baseball schools in Florida. Pretty amazing what Stetson has done. Here's catcher Patrick Bailey. Texas looking for a bunt, and he cuts and misses. Then after those two guys had finished their careers, he got another darn good pitcher, a first-rounder, Logan Gilbert, who's now pitching for Seattle. So think of that trio of pitchers all pitching for Stetson University at one time. The pitch, bang to first, off the glove from Berger, fielded behind him by the second baseman Foscue, who flips to Berger to get Bailey. Good recovery by Foscue, backing up Berger. That'll go 3-4-3 on the out of Bailey. And Cleveland with a runner at second and Stephen Kwan, one down. Brian Rocchio batting left-handed. Rocchio hit a home run off the foul pole and right last night. 2-0 Texas, third inning. The

try and manage this game where they're trailing by 7 runs with minimal usage from the bullpen, if they can do it. With the Yankees coming to town to start a 3-game series tomorrow night in Cleveland. Here comes the 2-1 from Cantillo. Just missed inside for ball 3. 3-1 the count on Duran. A 2-run double for Duran. That was a big part capping that 4-run third inning that really opened things up. Justin Foscue with a home run back in the first, a 2-run shot to get it started, then the 4-run third. Here's the 3-1. Swung on, drilled to left, a base hit for Duran, who's now 2-for-3. So a leadoff base runner for the Rangers. Get you the injury report this half inning. Presented by Elk & Elk, team of injury lawyers dedicated to every client every day. Gabriel Arias continuing his rehab assignment with Columbus. Eric Sabrowski still on the injured list with that elbow issue, but hoping to be back soon. Here's Jock Peterson, 0-for-2. The pitch to him. He swings and fouls it back into the net for strike one. Seven runs on 9 hits for Texas. No runs, 3 hits for the Guardians. Cantillo checks the runner. Here's the pitch. And Peterson takes it down low. It popped free on Bailey, but no move by Duran at first base. He stays right there. Jake Berger waits on deck. One and one, the count on Peterson. Here's the pitch. Swung on, lined off the leg of Cantillo. It rolls to the second base bag where Arocchio picked it up, stepped on the bag for one, and then throws to first for the double play. Yeah, I think that got a piece of Cantillo going through. But it looks like he's okay, and there's two down with the bases empty. Right, nice play by Arocchio to get rid of it quickly after he picked it up and stepped on the bag. And looks like Cantillo's okay. He will face Jake Berger, who's 2-for-2. Berger with a pair of singles. Snapped an 0-for-18 skid. 7-0 Texas, the pitch. Breaking ball outside for ball 1.

Here's Cantillo's 1-0 delivery to Berger. Swung on, foul tip to even the count at 1-1. 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One and one, the count on Berger. Two down, base is empty here in the fifth. There's Cantillo's pitch. Just missed inside for a ball. Fastball that time. And again, the fastball, it's been hard-pressed to get it above 90. That last one, 89. And just a tick-off stuff-wise today for sure for Cantillo, and it's hurt. Here's the 2-1. Breaking ball down low, 3-1. And he's going to get this one through 5, though, and then we'll see what the bullpen can do. If the score remains, they only have to fill the last 3 innings. Guardians trailing 7-0 here in the fifth. Cantillo lets it fly, and it's swung on and lifted high in the air to left. Back on it's Martinez, and he makes the catch shy of the track to retire the side. We're headed to the sixth.

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0: The set and 0-1 pitch. Swung and ripped to first and snagged by Berger. He took a couple of steps towards second, reached up, and caught that BB off the bat of Rocchio. It is stretch time here in the Lone Star State. We greet you today from the Dallas-Fort Worth Metroplex, where it is Texas 8, Cleveland nothing. 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
0: Well, let's see. We've got Stuart Fairchild is now in center field. David Fries at third. Daniel Schneeman has moved over to short. And it's all Texas, 8-0. We are in the bottom of the eighth inning, second inning of work for Will Dion.

0: Will Dion, he's ready. And the pitch swung on, hit pretty well toward the line and right. On the run, DeLauder to make the catch. He'll cover a lot of ground and did. Peterson out number two. Here's Jake Berger. 2 for 3, couple of singles and an RBI. Now, the Texas Rangers are just still trying to recapture that magical run they had in late 2023. They only won 90 games that year, and they were a wild card team. But boy, did they get hot. Here's the pitch. Berger takes a strike. Barely got into the playoffs. Snuck in that final weekend. And then Texas in the 2023 playoffs had to go to St. Pete, wild card round, and swept the two games from Tampa, pitch up high. Then they had to go to Baltimore, which had a really good team that year. Division series, won 3 straight to end that series. Here's the set, here's the pitch. Swung on, broken bat liner to left, it gets down for a base hit near the line. Flying toward third is Ezekiel Duran. Throw goes to second. Sliding double for Berger, his third hit. So with two down, Texas with runners at second and third. Up 8-0 in the seventh. So Texas has won 5 straight without a loss, eliminating Tampa and Baltimore. Then the American League Championship Series was a Lone Star State affair. And they beat Houston in game 7 to win the pennant, and then went and won the World Series. It only took them 5 games to win their first championship, beating Arizona in the 2023 World Series. The pitch swung on, hit in the air to Michael, or from Michael Hellman's bat to center, and Stuart Fairchild makes the catch. In that postseason run of 2023, Texas was 11-0 on the road. But since they won it all, 78-84 and 24, 81-81 last year, and they're 2 games under this year. Right now, though, they're in command 8-0. Eighth inning next.
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0: Well, we go now to the eighth inning. All Texas, 8-0 today, and they bring in the left-hander Tyler Alexander. Travis Bezanic cuts and misses, strike 1. Left on left, Alexander in his 28th appearance. A win, two saves, a 3.12 ERA. Lozano 0 for 2 with a walk. The set and delivery. And the second baseman takes outside 1-1. Jacob DeGrom went 6 scoreless. Peyton Gray 1 scoreless. And now Tyler Alexander out of nearby TCU. Now the 1-1. In there. One ball, two strikes. Alexander had a tough go of it last year. 5-14 with a 4.98 ERA. He's ready. He fires. And it's swung on, lined up the middle. Played on the short hop by Duran. And he'll play it and throw it. Bazzano nearly caught it, sinking liner, and then decided to play it on the short hop. Here's Jose Ramirez, 0 for 3. Jose, 1 for 10 this weekend after that massive series in New York. Eighth inning, Cleveland shut out on 4 hits. 8-0 Rangers as they got 7 off Joey Cantillo. The pitch, and it's a little wide, ball 1, a changeup. Not a hard thrower, Alexander. Fastball, sinker, cutter. Breaking ball and change. He delivers. And it's swung on, drilled to short. Caught by Duran as he reached across his body with the backhand. Ramirez out number 2. That'll bring up Chase DeLauder, 0 for 3.

0: Left, done, left. The pitch, and it's banged up the middle. Base hit center field. Chase DeLauter's third hit this weekend. Two-out single in the eighth with Cleveland down eight. Kyle Mansardo, the batter, 0 for 3. When you've got rust to bust, use PB Blaster. It's a Cleveland original since 1957. PB Blaster, always working like a pro. Alexander's ready. Here it comes. And Mansardo sends one in the air, medium deep left center. Hellman, the center fielder, makes the call, makes the catch. 8-0. Texas in the middle of the eighth.
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0: Well, Cleveland will now send a catcher to the mound.
1: Yep.
0: Austin Hedges on the pitch. Cleveland down 8-0. And Hedges is facing Elias Diaz. Diaz takes ball one. The pitch outside, corner of strike. So Will Dion today worked two innings and gave up a run on three hits. The next pitch, and it misses for a ball, 2-1. Now the key here is just not get hurt. Diaz bangs a single to right, his first with the Rangers. Top of the order for Wyatt Langford. Nope, he's going to be called back. Pinch hitter. Langford today went 1-for-4, had a solo homer, one of four home runs hit today by Texas. So the left fielder's day is done. This is Nicky Lopez to pinch hit. And the first pitch to him. Nope, beg your pardon. Hedges instead gets a new ball. Now the pitch, and it's fouled at the plate, strike one. Nicky Lopez saw a lot of him with the Kansas City Royals. The pitch, and he bangs one on the ground to first. Diving is Mansardo. Caroms off his club, rolls into shallow right. Retrieved by Bazana. Lopez with a pinch hit single. So he's at first, Diaz at second. And here's Josh Jung. Single, homer, 2-for-3. Pitch to him, and he bangs it to third. Fry to second, one. Bazana's relay not in time. Fry had a tough time getting the ball out of his glove. Should have been two. So Diaz is now third. Jung at first on the fielder's choice. Lopez forced out at second for the first out. The pinch hitter now for the right fielder, Brandon Nimmo. His day is done. And the pitch looked at. A called strike. This is Evan Carter, left-handed hitting normal center fielder. The next pitch, inside, a ball and a strike. Rangers up 8-0. First and third are occupied with one down in the eighth. The pitch, and he lines a base hit into right to score Diaz. Advancing to second is Jung. 9-0 Texas on the pinch hit RBI single by Evan Carter off catcher Austin Hedges. So one out, runners first and second, and Justin Boskew to the plate. He had a two-run homer in the first. That was the tone setter. 1-for-3 today. The pitch, and it's low, ball one. Hedges from the set, delivers, and it's hit in the air to left and deep. Back goes Martinez. He's onto the track to make the catch. Foscue is out number two. Here's Ezekiel Duran. He's had a three-hit game, a double, two singles, two RBIs. So 9-0 Texas. First and second, two down, eighth inning. The pitch. Way outside, high for ball one. The next delivery in there to even the count. Hedges' pitch swung on a little looping liner to right, coming on, diving and trapping it is DeLauder. Scoring is Jung. Carter to third, RBI single for Ezekiel Duran the opposite way. His third RBI and his fourth base hit. 10-0 Texas. Good effort by Chase DeLauder. Runners at the corners with two down. Jack Peterson to the plate, 0-for-4. The pitch in there, a strike. The next delivery in there for strike two. Hedges firing. Peterson taking up and away. One ball, two strikes. The set, the pitch, and it's hit on the ground to third. Charged by Fry. Gloves throws across the body to get Peterson. Two more for Texas. And they're now leading 10-0. Ninth inning next on the Cleveland Clinic Radio Network.
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0: Luis Curbelo, a right-hander, on to try to finish off the shutout for Texas, which would be their eighth. Rangers walloping Cleveland today, 10-0 in the ninth. The right-hander to Daniel Schneeman, and it's wide, a ball. Nicky Lopez now in left, Evan Carter in center, and Michael Hellman in right. Curbelo, the set, the high hold and delivery, and it's fouled back and out of play to even the count. So Cleveland will go 3-3 on a road trip that started out taking 2-3 in New York and then dropping 2-3 here to Texas. The pitch swung on, tapped to the mound. Schneeman will be retired by Curbelo. That'll bring up Angel Martinez, 1-3 with a single. He'll bat left-handed. Jacob DeGrom, 6 scoreless. Meanwhile, Texas got 7 off Joey Cantillo in 5 innings. 10-0 Rangers. We're in the ninth. The set, the pitch. And it's waved at. Curbelo's ready. Here it comes, and it's waved at again. Good split. No balls, two strikes. Tomorrow night, Gavin Williams, Cleveland's ace, against Will Warren for the Yankees. First pitch, 6:40. Now the pitch, that's strike three called. One down. I beg your pardon, one strikeout, two down. Martinez didn't like the call, but it's 10-0. You're not going to get a borderline call. This will be the first at bat for David Fry. Stephen Kwan had two more hits today. He really looked like Stephen Kwan this weekend. Line drives all over the place, had a five-hit weekend. Fry sends a line drive to deep left. Lopez back, it's over his head. Hits the base of the wall and gets stuck under the pad. And a double for Fry. That'll bring up Patrick Bailey, one for three with a single. Cleveland has just its sixth hit, trailing 10-0 here in the ninth. Curvelo is ready. The pitch to Bailey. And the Guardians catcher hits it foul into the home plate seating area. Lower bowl, strike one.

0: The set and pitch. Inside corner, called strike on a split. And it's 0-2 with two down. Cleveland down to its last out and last strike. Curvelo's ready. Here it comes. Swing and a sky ball to left, not deep. Lopez makes the catch, and Texas wins the series, beating up Cleveland today 10-0.
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4: Well, it was not pretty, was it? Cleveland got beat up here today by the Texas Rangers. The Rangers pitch their eighth shutout of the year, and it's six times now that Cleveland's been shut out. Joey Cantillo gave up seven runs in the five innings he worked, allowing three home runs. And then, of course, you do that with Jacob DeGrom on the mound, pretty much can guess that the score would end up in the vicinity that it did. 10-0. Texas wallops Cleveland to win the rubber match, and we'll tell you all about the final numbers. They're very exciting, and they're next.
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9: Want to mention very quickly what is happening in the golf world right now. The Memorial Tournament is electric down to the final few holes at the moment. Wyndham Clark, Tommy Fleetwood, J.P. Poston, Gerard and Burns, each sitting at 11 under right now with only two, three, four holes left among them apiece. Everybody else is sitting T6 or below and in the clubhouse for the most part. These five guys are vying for the title in that $20 million purse, and you've got Burns is 4 under on the day. Gerard is 3 under on the day. Clark and Fleetwood each 5 under on the day. This has been a really, really fun round. Just wanted to bring it to everybody's attention if you are keeping an eye on it. We'll continue to explore, see who winds up winning that thing. But we have much more on the way here on Primetime, talking NBA Finals. Stay with us here with Dre. I'm Adam. 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
15: They leaning back into a Game 3 win? 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Andre Snelling's Adam Kaufman. Dre getting into it. What he's not going to be getting into, though, is the Garden. Because let's be honest, Dre, neither one of us. I don't know. Can we reach out to the fine folks here at the network and see if we can get some press passes? Because the per ticket, including fees, cheapest pair of seats you're talking about, roughly $6,500. The get-in price, granted, it is down about 21% over the course of the past day. We were having a conversation yesterday. It was in the vicinity of, you know, $8,500, $9,000. So, you know, you're right around $6,500 now. Feels like a bargain, I guess.
16: Mm-hmm. Maybe people are feeling like, you know, they had that 9,000 listed because they thought they could get it. And now it's like, the game is tomorrow, so the ticket price is coming down because they don't want to get stuck
15: Right. No, you got to sell those things. The tickets are wildly expensive, though. It's such a talking point. It's not like it's just the two of us here. Even players are talking about it. Josh Hart spoke about it today.
17: The environment, the atmosphere is going to be electric, obviously, and we're happy that we're at home and, you know, we have them at our back. I kind of wish the ticket prices weren't as crazy as they are. I feel like a lot of people who are been waiting for this moment for a very long time, you know, unfortunately aren't able to get into the building with, you know, the cheapest ticket, $7,000-$8,000. So it's just, that's ridiculous. You know, it should still be rocking, but obviously we wish those were a little cheaper.
15: But rocking to what degree? We've talked about Stiller and Chalamet and Spike Lee, and I almost called him Tracy Jordan, Tracy Morgan. Yeah, you know, I'm thinking back, obviously, to 30 Rock. You know, the president is going to be there, Donald Trump, and just celebrity upon celebrity. Never mind the mecca that is Madison Square Garden. Is just a tough place to play. It's a great home court environment. You know, Stephen A. Smith was talking post game after game two, looking ahead to this contest and saying for so long, this had been the playground for others, for Jordan, for Kobe, for LeBron. Now it's our turn, right? And of course, Stephen A. is a New Yorker, is a Knicks fan. But Brian Windhorst, ESPN NBA insider, was on earlier today here on the network on game day and wondered, you know, could this game three of the NBA Finals in New York be the most wild atmosphere we will ever see?
13: I'm not sure how much more energy that you can squeeze out of an arena. It's a great arena to watch basketball in anytime. And so, yes, because of the stakes around it, you know, there's watch parties going on all over the city. You know, you see videos of, like, you can literally hear the city reacting because of all the watch parties. These are people posting sound. They're emanating from Central Park and other places where, you know, there's just groups of people getting together. That's obviously a unique situation. I almost feel like the city itself will be more alive out of the ordinary than the Garden. The Garden will be allowed and the crowd will be into it and they'll be, you know, completely locked in and have the emotion. But that's the case way it always here. I'm in the building right now. It's the way it always is here. But, you know, it'll be a different feel within the city itself, I think, especially leading up to and during the game. There will be many parts of the city that are alive in ways that you're not going to get on the average Monday night.
15: 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Catch Game 3 of the NBA Finals. Knicks and Spurs postseason action. 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Now, one of the things, Dre, that Brian Windhorst said is the watch parties across the city. They're going to be crazy. What they're not going to be is happening at all right outside the Garden because of the increased security with the president, with the mayor in attendance. And look, it is what it is. I mean, who am I to weigh in on strategic security and what that has to look like? I have no idea. Not what I do. But I will say, if I were a fan that wanted to be right outside the Garden and I couldn't afford to get in, and I didn't want to be inside a bar, wherever it is around, you know, I don't, you name it. I just want to be in the environment and right outside there. I want that watch party, and I'm pretty disappointed that I can't be there in and around the madness that Wendy just described.
16: Yeah, I mean, you know, you pair that with what Josh Hart said in the clip earlier, talking about how, you know, I mean, it is what it is. A lot of people can't afford to pay even the $6,000, $6,500 per ticket. You know, we've seen it as high as $10,000 for a get-in-the-door price. A lot of people can't afford to pay that. And so, yeah, I do think that we referenced earlier when they won the conference finals last year and how so many of the celebrations were wild and raucous and outside of the arena, right? So I would think that there would naturally be that type of situation for a game three. But since it's not possible for game three, I would not be surprised at all if it's ridiculous outside of the park for game four, particularly if the Knicks win tomorrow night. If the Knicks win tomorrow night, the environment in the whole borough is going to be just, you know, standing room only, let alone, you know, for the whole city of New York.
15: Yeah, I was going to ask you, which environment, not more intense, but more populated, which is the more populated event? Is it just fans outside in and around Madison Square Garden up 3-0 against the Spurs for a game four potential closeout, win a championship for the first time in half a century? Or is it your, you know, I don't know, more touristy, be around Times Square for the ball drop on New Year's, that kind of thing. Like, which one leads to more people?
16: I think that, so this year it seemed like the population was a little down for the ball drop, but a lot of times in Times Square, you do see just shoulder to shoulder people out there for New Year's. So, you know, I grant you that. I will say that I think that the crowd outside of a potential Knicks championship will be a lot hyper, you know what I'm saying, a lot crunker, yeah, like the energy level will be through the roof, but just for sheer population, I'm not really sure.
15: Well, you won't be in the building, I won't be in the building, we'll be watching on TV. But coming up next, we're going to talk to someone who will be in the building for this incredible Game 3 of the NBA Finals. We are going to explore what that will be like, get some more perspective from boots on the ground. It's next on ESPN Radio and the ESPN app. Stay with us.
18: 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And we'll also have Tony Hale in studio. 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
1: 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The SeatGeek spokesperson on finals ticket pricing said all three home games at Madison Square Garden are now pricing above every Super Bowl we have ever tracked, except Super Bowl 58. How incredible is that?
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0: Goal delivers a walk-off! Two-run single in the bottom of the ninth inning!
2: That call from 97-1, the ticket is Detroit rallies to beat Seattle by a count of 5-4. Meanwhile, the College World Series, one-game final from earlier today, North Carolina with a walk-off beat USC 4-3 as the Tar Heels advance in the Super Regionals. Right now, the seventh on ESPN2, Alabama leads St. John's 3-2. And earlier, Georgia defeated Mississippi State 11-9. Coming up later tonight on ESPN, it'll be Texas taking on Oregon. It's an off night in the NBA Finals. They resume tomorrow in New York with Game 3 between the Knicks and the Spurs on ESPN Radio. According to ESPN's Shams Charania, the 76ers have promoted Jameer Nelson to the team's vice president of basketball operations. The team also says Elton Brand will not return as general manager, but will remain with the organization.
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17: Wemby rises. His shot's no good. Rebound, Knicks. Game's over.
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17: Lucky 13 for the Knicks. 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
25: 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Adam Kaufman, Andre Snellings, and of course, NBA Finals Game 3, Madison Square Garden in New York. It's upon us. It's not immediately upon us, but it's a little more than 24 hours out. We are counting you down. We are looking forward to it, obviously. And do we get a response out of San Antonio? Something that, you know, we're going to touch on some other things here as it relates to New York and how the Knicks have put themselves in this position. But maybe it's the better in me, Dre. I got to ask you. We've had guests on over the last couple of days. We've heard from a lot of different people who have appeared on other shows. And it just sort of feels like, and maybe it's the Sinatra that I keep hearing in my head, but it's New York, it's New York, it's New York. Who do you think wins this game three?
26: I think I give New York the edge because they've been just a little bit better than San Antonio. The veteran experience seems like it's showing up, and they're going to be playing in New York. And so I feel like the Knicks should have the edge. I almost feel like I'm, you know, Cat Williams had a joke where he was like, "I'm being good like you told me." Like, I almost feel like at this point, like I'm obligated to say that because I've been, you know, I picked the Spurs to win the series and all of those things. So the Knicks have earned the right to be the favorites tomorrow night. But like I said earlier, I do feel like there's a big brother, little brother dynamic, or a father-son dynamic. For those that saw He Got Game back in the day, I only remember when Denzel Washington and Ray Allen, Jesus Shuttlesworth, played one-on-one at the end, and Denzel scored like the first 3 points, and it's looking like, okay, maybe the father can win. And then the son started scoring, and it was over. So if the Knicks want to win this championship, I would advise them to win tomorrow, because once these young boys taste victory, I don't know if they're going to let it go.
25: Dre, you're talking to someone who's got a Jesus Shuttlesworth jersey hanging in his closet.
26: There it is.
25: Come on, guy. All right. Well, Karl Anthony Towns, we've talked about this. Now, the number is not quite as favorable as it once was in terms of investing, but this is someone you and I both agree. If the Knicks win this thing, at least through two games, we're talking about the finals MVP. I know he's kind of the second banana to Jalen Brunson. Certainly not the favorite going in, not even the favorite currently. Brunson is still the favorite to win finals MVP. But Towns is nipping at his heels. And this is a guy that a lot of people wondered. We touched on this before. Should he have been involved in a Giannis attempt? Antetokounmpo trade package. Chris Carlin, ESPN New York 880, appeared on Hammer and Emmett and admitted he and a lot of people maybe had this guy a little bit wrong.
2: Through the majority of the season, I did not feel, even after his postseason last year, which was pretty good, I did not feel like he was going to be the right piece to get them over the hump, and thus it would have been a Giannis discussion. What he has done specifically here, but overall in the playoffs, but specifically these last two games, I thought game one was the best game that he had played as a Knick, period, and game two was pretty darn close.
25: What do you think?
26: Yeah. I mean, so Karl Anthony Towns, you know, I've followed his whole career, and when he was coming into the NBA in the draft, and you know, you go through the draft process and all the players get comps, what do we think he could be at the next level? And it was always been interesting to me that Cat was supposed to be a defensive phenom, right? You know, I remember the comps, them saying he's the best defensive prospect to hit the NBA since Patrick Ewing. Some others even, you know, went on to invoke the name of Bill Russell. Like, he could be the best defensive player we've seen in the NBA since Bill Russell. That's what they thought coming into the NBA. But then when he got to Minnesota, it was always more about his offense. And you know, defensively, it seemed like maybe he didn't like the physicality of the NBA when he first got there. But it was all about, you know, he proclaimed himself the best shooting big man of all time. And he might not be wrong. Like, he's got an excellent shooting stroke for a big man. Well, fast forward to when he comes to the Knicks, and it seemed like for a long time, it took a while for him to get used to being on a team where he was not the number one option on offense in Jalen Brunson. I mean, because Jalen Brunson was, but he also wasn't really dominant on defense. And so I felt like Cat was kind of floating, and there were a lot of Knicks fans like Carlin, but just all around that felt like, you know what, this guy isn't good enough or isn't consistent enough. He had foul trouble. He wouldn't necessarily be there every night. So they thought maybe he wasn't consistent enough to be the big man on a team that was going to win a championship. Well, you come to these playoffs, and all of a sudden, you know, Mike Brown moves him into more of a Draymond Greenish type role on offense. His defense picks up. Maybe he's not the greatest defender since Bill Russell, but all of a sudden we're seeing why everyone thought he would be so elite on defense. And yeah, he's still in his prime and healthy, whereas Giannis has been injured the last few years. And even though Giannis, you know, when healthy, is an MVP caliber player, I think that the Knicks, with this championship run, or at least run thus far, what they've seen out of Karl Anthony Towns, has made him a guy that they, you know, there are very few Knicks fans interested in moving him right now.
25: Former NBA guard Darren Collison was on SportsCenter and acknowledged what we have acknowledged, which is Cat's been the best player in the series so far.
4: Well, this six-time All-Star is tired of hearing all the Wemby talk, by the way. And you can probably make the case that he's probably been the best player in this series as well. But it's how he's going about it, too, is this aggression, offensively and defensively. Offensively, he's not really settling for threes like we've seen him in the past. He's been having successful going to the paint, getting fouled himself, and he's staying out of foul trouble defensively. And like I said, defensively, he's playing phenomenal against Wemby, staying in front of the ball. I mean, Karl Anthony Towns is taking this personal, and he's showing it. And he's, like I said, you can make the case that he's been the best player so far in this series.
25: Let's just say Cat can't continue to do what he is doing in terms of the all-around game throughout this entire series. And I realize the entire series, we may only be talking about two more games. What's more important, the offensive side or the defensive side to his team's overall success?
26: I would say the defensive side, because Wemby has that limitless upside. We've seen him drop 40 and 20 at high stages. And so Cat, as long as Cat can keep him on his heels and keep him from achieving those types of highs, then I feel like the rest of the Knicks can make up for the offense. And, you know, I'm going to pass the mic back to you, but I do want to also, you know, shout out or, you know, say rest in power to Stacey King, a three-time NBA champion that passed today.
25: We have much more on the way, and obviously with all of the Cat credit, it is deserved, but there's the other side, the impact that Victor Wembanyama has felt. Can he pull off this comeback? We're talking about down 0-2, got to win 4 out of 5, got to win the first one to at least make it interesting. 3-0, history will tell you it's over. So that's all on the line tomorrow night, and we're going to explore. It's next, ESPN Radio and the ESPN app.
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9: Good afternoon. This is Paul Keels. A change atop the leaderboard of the second round of the Memorial Tournament in Muirfield Village in Dublin. JT Poston is currently the top dog. He's at 9 under par, 1 stroke better than Ryan Gerard, is in the clubhouse 8 under after a 3 under par round today. Meanwhile, Sam Burns and Tommy Fleetwood tried to stay close to the top. They're both at 5 under par. Second round of the U.S. Women's Open at Pacific Palisades, California. Se-young Kim is the leader at 4 under par, 1 stroke ahead of the rest of the field. At the French Open today, men's second seed Alexander Zverev earned a berth in the championship finals with a win in the semis over Jacob Mensik. Zverev will face 14th seed Flavio Caboli, who advanced to the finals when his opponent Matteo Arnaldi withdrew because of illness. Baseball tonight, it'll be the Cleveland Guardians, who have a 2-game lead atop the American League Central, beginning a series in Arlington against the Texas Rangers. Parker Messick to pitch for the Guardians. Kumar Rocker will be on the mound for the Rangers. Following an off day and a loss in their series finale to Kansas City, the Cincinnati Reds start a series in St. Louis tonight. Brady Singer to pitch for the Reds. Kyle Lehigh will be on the mound for the Cardinals. Meanwhile, second inning at Wrigley Field, Chicago Cubs trailing the San Francisco Giants by a score of 2-0. NBA Finals Game 2 tonight. New York at San Antonio. Knicks with a 1-0 lead over the Spurs. The NFL's Chicago Bears today voted to move forward with stadium development plans for Hammond, Indiana, which would seem a major step toward the team leaving the city of Chicago and the state of Illinois, where they have been located since the team's inception. This is the Ohio News Network.
11: Your Skynet overnight forecast calls for partly cloudy skies. We'll have a low of 60 degrees. For Monday, a chance of showers or thunderstorms later in the day. Otherwise, partly sunny with a high near 89 degrees. Monday night, a chance of showers or thunderstorms again. An overnight low of 68. Tuesday, showers are likely. We'll have a high of 85. For Skynet weather, I'm Max Crenshaw on ESPN Radio 1430 AM and 105.7 FM.
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15: In to score Smith. Here comes Yaz. Here comes Mateo. Harris lays down the law.
2: That call on 680 The Fan as the Braves beat the Pirates 3-2. They sweep the weekend series. Atlanta with the best record in baseball.
0: Meanwhile, the College Baseball World Series continues with the Super Regionals. On ESPN, they are in a rain delay in the top of the first between Kansas and Oklahoma. Bottom of the seventh on ESPN2. Alabama looking to finish off St. John's, leading 7-2 earlier. On a walk-off, North Carolina rallies to beat USC 4-3. The Tar Heels advance, as does Georgia, as the Bulldogs outslug Mississippi State 11-9. Coming up tonight on ESPN, it'll be Texas taking on Oregon. It is an off night for the NBA Finals. It resumes tomorrow night in New York with the Knicks holding a 2-0 lead. You can hear the game on ESPN Radio. According to ESPN, Shams Charania of the 76ers have promoted Jameer Nelson to the team's vice president of basketball operations.
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3: 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Rebound, Knicks. Game's over. Lucky 13 for the Knicks.
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2: All loads of championship talk, my man. You even with some nice tennis calls.
3: Yeah, man.
2: Zverev win earlier today at the French Open.
3: Yep, Zverev won his first major today at the French Open. But my bragging rights were yesterday. Andreeva won the women's French Open title, and before the tournament began, I wrote an article and I picked her as my long shot to win, at I believe +900. So hopefully some people read that and actually put something down on it. And if so, go sizzling on me.
2: Yeah, there you go. 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But yeah, that's a nice future 9-1 if anybody had the pleasure. 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
6: One of four lefties in the bullpen for the Red Sox. They bring him in to face Jazz, who is trying to avoid the golden sombrero. He struck out three times. High fly ball, right center field. Rafael Abad on the track, at the wall. See ya! A three-run home run for Chisholm as the Yankees pouring it on here in the eighth inning.
2: You can't contain yourself.
3: The rest of the country can't see your face as they're playing New York, New York in the background as Jazz Chisholm hits the home run. Like, you had the stone face. Like, I can't even. There's this superhero show out with like a bad guy Superman as the main character.
2: Oh, Homelander.
3: Yeah, Homelander.
2: Yeah, and the boys.
3: Yeah, and there are the memes of his face just frozen while stuff's going on around him. Yep. That's how you looked when they started playing New York, New York.
2: I know. We're going to sign off the show in a little bit. I'm going to go punch a pillow. what choice do I have? My team goes down. All we're doing is glazing and praising the Knicks up and down throughout this show. Jazz Chisholm, hey, congrats to you. Nice victory there for the Yankees once again against the Boston Red Sox. At least they couldn't take all three, right? Had the one rain out. So see what ends up happening, obviously, a little bit later on. Red Sox did take the first game of that series, didn't they? Well, anyway, it doesn't matter. We have got the NBA Finals on the way. And, game three, this Knicks team, again, I just keep using the word, Dre, looking for a commanding 3-0 series lead. The environment, the atmosphere, the energy at MSG, the Mecca, it's going to be incredible. It's time for us to go on the record here, man. How would you invest if you're betting this game? Who wins it?
3: Yeah. So if I'm betting, that means I get to take the spread. So I am going Spurs +2.5, which you can get for -115 on DraftKings. And so I expect it to be a close game. As I said earlier, I feel like, because I picked the Spurs, I'm almost contractually bound to give the Knicks their props and say they should be favored to win. But I think the Spurs at least keep it close. So Spurs +2.5. And, we're talking betting, and, I would look beyond that as well. I got some player props of interest. But first, who do you have winning the game tomorrow night?
2: So when the spread is as tight as it is, and you mentioned 2.5, and I'm not going to say, oh, games are never decided like that. I mean, look, we just saw game two, and the Spurs lost the game by 1 point. If this were that game and you had the Spurs plus 2.5, Knicks win, you cash your ticket. That said, in a game like this, and I agree it's going to be close, but I see a spread like 2.5. I don't want to take the points. I want the money line and I want the plus money.
3: Okay.
2: I want San Antonio. I'm rooting for San Antonio. I'm previously invested in San Antonio. And yes, I am choosing to believe that the Spurs are not going to be, doesn't mean they're going to win the series. I mean, you got to win 4 out of 5. That's an uphill battle to climb. Not easy. But I just don't think they're going to get embarrassed. And embarrassing is being down 3-0 going into game 4 at Madison Square Garden. So, yes, I am looking for the response game out of the Spurs. San Antonio wins game 3.
3: Yeah, you know, I think that's a fair bet. Like I said, the Knicks have shown me something in this. They showed me something all playoffs long, but they've shown me something in the first two games of this series where every time one team or the other has surged, the other has been able to respond. And it's typically been the Knicks that have been the aggressors leading into the late game situations. And that was playing on the road. Now playing at home, I feel like they've earned the right to be the favorites. But if they do not win tomorrow, I won't go as far as to say it's a must win for the Knicks, but I really, if I were pulling for the Knicks, I would really not want to let San Antonio get any signs of life, because them young boys, that alien, all of the talent on that team, once they figure out how to break through, I feel like they might make a habit of it.
2: Well, not only that, you're talking about a 2-2 series and you have reclaimed home court advantage and you're going back home for game 5.
3: Well, no, that's if they win the next two games. I'm talking about if they just win the next game.
2: Oh, you're just talking tomorrow.
3: But yeah, okay, if they win the next two, then the Spurs go back to being the favorites.
2: So you mentioned props. What do you like?
3: Yeah, so earlier we heard a little preview of Wimby's interview with Doris Burke and PJ Carlissimo. Yep. And they were asking about his their strategy going into game 3. And he was like, I don't want to tell you. Well, I kind of feel like from watching game 2, I have some thoughts of what their strategy is going to be. In game 2, they started off double teaming Jalen Brunson, you know, early and often after the way he finished up game 1. And while they did keep Brunson struggling, he's shooting 34% from for the series from the field, the rest of the Knicks all got going. You know, Karl Anthony Towns was on fire. Mikal Bridges hit 8 shots in a row. OG Anunoby, you know, just go down the list. They were all hitting shots. So I think that part of the Spurs strategy is going to be how they ended last game, which means playing more one-on-one on Brunson, switching on picks and letting it stay one-on-one. And with that being the case in the back in New York, I'm going Jalen Brunson, 26-plus points, which you can get at minus 121 on DraftKings. And I say that specifically because over 25.5 is minus 124. So you get a little bit better odds if you say 26-plus points.
2: Okay. Something to certainly consider and keep an eye on, my man. This has been a really fun couple of shows that we've been able to do.
3: Yes, sir.
2: A lot of previewing of this game 3. I kind of wish we were on, you know, following
3: exactly game 3 to pay it off.
2: See if everything that we said came to fruition, obviously. But no, I am looking forward to it. Looking forward to the next rodeo with you at some point here on the network as well. Always a good time.
3: Absolutely. I've enjoyed every minute of it. I've enjoyed watching your face every time they play New York, New York, or start spreading the news. And, you know, there it is. I didn't mean to set you up with that one.
2: Not the ninja rap. No, it's this again.
3: Sinatra.
2: New York, Sinatra in my head forever.
7: Adam, you didn't ask me for my prediction.
2: What do you got?
7: Knicks in 4.
2: Of course.
3: I mean, you stepped into that one.
2: Had to
3: this
2: do it.
3: This is a Knicks fan named Nick. Come on.
2: Yeah, the guy in my ear cheering on the Yankees all afternoon. Thanks to Nick, Josiah on the board, Evan as well, everybody for Dre. I'm Adam. We appreciate all of you coming up. Cubs host the Giants, ESPN Radio, and the ESPN app.
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10: Good afternoon. This is Paul Keels, a change atop the leaderboard of the second round of the Memorial Tournament at Muirfield Village in Dublin. JT Poston is currently the top dog. He's at 9 under par, one stroke better than Ryan Gerard, is in the clubhouse 8 under after a 3 under par round today. Meanwhile, Sam Burns and Tommy Fleetwood tried to stay close to the top. They're both at 5 under par. Second round of the U.S. Women's Open in Pacific Palisades, California. Se-Young Kim is the leader at 4 under par, one stroke ahead of the rest of the field. At the French Open today, men's second seed Alexander Zverev earned a berth in the championship finals with a win in the semis over Jacob Mensik. Zverev will face 14th seed Flavio Cavoli, who advanced to the finals when his opponent Matteo Arnaldi withdrew because of illness. Baseball tonight, it'll be the Cleveland Guardians, who have a 2-game lead atop the American League Central, beginning a series in Arlington against the Texas Rangers. Parker Messick to pitch for the Guardians. Kumar Rocker will be on the mound for the Rangers. Following an off day and a loss in their series finale to Kansas City, the Cincinnati Reds start a series in St. Louis tonight. Brady Singer to pitch for the Reds. Kyle Lehigh will be on the mound for the Cardinals. Meanwhile, second inning at Wrigley Field, Chicago Cubs trailing the San Francisco Giants by a score of 2-0. NBA Finals, Game 2 tonight. New York at San Antonio. Knicks with a 1-0 lead over the Spurs. The NFL's Chicago Bears today voted to move forward with stadium development plans for Hammond, Indiana, which would seem a major step toward the team leaving the city of Chicago and the state of Illinois, where they have been located since the team's inception. This is the Ohio News Network.
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13: Your Skynet overnight forecast calls for partly cloudy skies will have a low of 60 degrees. For Monday, a chance of showers or thunderstorms later in the day, otherwise partly sunny with a high near 89 degrees. Monday night, a chance of showers or thunderstorms again, an overnight low of 68. Tuesday, showers are likely, will have a high of 85. For Skynet weather, I'm Max Crenshaw on ESPN Radio 1430 AM and 105.7 FM.
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16: 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A one pitch, swung on and banged, deep to the right field line, off the wall, they're off to the races, in to score Smith, here comes Yaz, here comes Mateo, Harris lays down the law, it's a 3-run bases clearing double, and the Braves surge ahead of the 7th.
15: Call on 680 The Fan as the Braves go to a Major League best 45-21. They sweep the Pirates in the 3-game series, 3-2. Michael Harris, that go-ahead pinch hit 3-run double in the 7th, accounting for the offense. Phillies take down the White Sox 9-5. Blue Jays over the Orioles 6-4. The Cardinals have won 4 in a row, a 5-3 victory over the Reds. One final from the WNBA. The Tempo defeat the Sky 85-68 in Toronto.
17: Coming up on Monday's Rich Eisen Show, we check in on the weekend in sports, the NBA Finals, the Stanley Cup Final, and we'll have Chris Fowler on the program and throw open our in-studio doors for the actor Tony Hale. 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